your eyes across the room, and I see how much they've changed from what I knew. And things seem so different now in your life.

up. Mark Ronson to get us up and running today. Hello there. Good morning. Welcome along. It's Tuesday. It is September the 15th and it's John Walsh on the radio until 10 o'clock today. Hopefully we can have some of your company along the way. We would absolutely love that. What have we got for you today? Well, the mystery voice is €280. That's nice money on a Tuesday. We play Never a Crossword, your chance to win one of our pens. And of course, Roll the Dice in the second hour of breakfast, your chance to win €100 this coming Friday morning. Weather forecast. Well, today we'll bring a mix of sunny spells and scattered passing showers. Highest temperatures, we're told, of 16 to 18 degrees. The Fairstone Kilkenny text and WhatsApp line is open, 083 306 9696, if there's anything you'd like to tell us. And of course, if you're entering any of our competitions, please include your full name and address. Philip Ireland was on, reminding us that Gary Ireland is in action today, and he wanted to send Gary and the ploughing team all the very, very best, representing Ireland in the ploughing Five Nations. And that is in Tullamore, of course, today in the reversible plough. So good morning, Gary, and all the team. We wish you all the very, very best. And Philip sending his best wishes your way today also. Now, yesterday evening, you may have been listening to Vinny, and you'll know that yesterday morning we were talking about Irish Music Month. It's up and running now. We announced the four acts that we have chosen to represent KCLR in a new local.

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In Carlow, Becca Mitchell and Mary Ann will join Bren and Patrick Downing from Kilkenny in a bid to win a place in the new Local Hero National Final next month with an overall prize worth €10,000. 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And if you're on our website, you'll see the front page has a photograph of all of those four acts and fine looking people they are. And I'm kind of guessing that they are pretty delighted to be involved. You'll hear some of the music on Breakfast this morning. You'll hear some with Shane in the afternoon and some later on with Vinny. But we'll be playing all four acts now for the next week or so and asking you what you think at some stage as well. So stay with us if you're interested in finding out who our overall winner is. And of course, if you like a particular song, well then, stay with us, as I say. You'll find out more details about how you can have a little bit of an input into Irish Music Month.

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9: Sleep.
10: Sleep? But who is she? That's the question. And we still don't have a correct answer. So €280 today.
9: Sleep.
10: Check out the wrong answers. That's the smart, clever way to play the Mystery Voice. And of course, they're there as wrong answers, so you don't waste your guess. If you've got a name in your head, simply type in KCLR Mystery Voice into your search engine, whichever one you use. It will bring you straight to the page and you can see all the wrong answers. So if you're thinking Sally Rooney this morning, that has been guessed. She's now up there as a wrong answer. Edna O'Brien has been guessed this morning. Again, now up there as a wrong answer. Farrah Fawcett is up there this morning as a wrong answer. And Kate Jackson.
9: Sleep.
10: None of those people. So don't waste your guess. Check out the wrong answer. And then, of course, remember, it's never anything to do with politics, religion, royal families, and always somebody we deem to be world famous. Irish Music Month, as we celebrate the very best of Irish music.

Very best of Irish, our own Nell Meskell. That's called Settles on KCLR Breakfast. Hello there and good morning. It's today's best music, your favourite songs of all time, and indeed the very best of Irish in particular for this Irish Music Month. More Irish music on the radio, and indeed we're focusing quite a bit on the locals with four acts now identified as our finalists, and we will be picking one of those to represent Carlow and Kilkenny and indeed KCLR on the national stage. So it's Becca Mitchell and Mary Ann from Carlow and Bren and Patrick Dowling from Kilkenny in a bid to win that place in the new Local Hero national final next month with an overall prize worth €10,000. Heading for our news headlines, taking us there, this lady, we reckon, is going to be very, very big. This is going to be her year. This is Sienna Spiro. This is her current single. It's called Great Expectation.

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8: KCLR Breakfast on Tuesday morning, September the 15th. Hopefully we find you well. It's coming up to 28 minutes now away from 8 o'clock. And Edwina is here with our news headlines.
9: Thanks, John. Good morning. A ban on goods imported from Israeli settlements in the occupied Palestinian territories comes into force here today. Day one's dawning at the National Ploughing Championships, with plenty of locals set for competition, and a number of local businesses have announced they're to close. These stories and more coming up in our 60-second World You're Waking Up To update at 8.
8: Thank you very much indeed. You sound as if you have a bit of a cold.
9: Yeah, I don't know. I just woke up like this. You know?
8: Maybe you shouldn't have woken up.
9: Maybe I should have gone back to sleep.
8: Maybe you should have just gone back to bed.
9: Yeah. Maybe I will.
8: Maybe you should. Go on, clear off. I'm being treated to more wonderful words this morning.
9: Oh.
8: Yeah, Lawrence has sent me this. It's French, and I'm going to do my very best to pronounce it properly.
9: This should be good.
8: Emervillement. So, émerveillement is my best go at it.
9: Okay.
8: Émerveillement. It means a feeling of wonder and amazement, something that you feel when something is so beautiful or magical that it makes you stop and smile. And you know what he saw yesterday? And he sends me photographs. He saw some paddlers on the River Nore. And he said, I was watching them, John, balancing on paddle boards down the River Nore yesterday. It was a state of balance, maintaining harmony between effort and ease, and effort, ambition and peace. It does look quite good.
9: That's something we should do, John.
8: I don't think so.
9: You and I head out on a paddleboard, see which one of us can stay standing.
8: I don't think I wouldn't be very good at that.
9: Do you not think?
8: I don't think so, no. I've messed around, you know, with paddle boards in the sea and all. I'm not good at that.
9: Okay.
8: No.
9: It is harder than it seems.
8: It's a lot harder than it seems. Jessica's word today, back to the Japanese, kansha, K-N-S-H-A, a deep sense of gratitude, the quiet appreciation for people, moments and life itself.
9: Both words that, you know, you could apply
8: gorgeous
9: to me coming in every morning to you. Yeah.
8: That's exactly what I was thinking. Isn't that amazing that you can
9: read? I'm sure it was.
8: Isn't that amazing that you can read my mind? I saw kansha and I thought of you.
9: I have a better idea what you thought of me. Go on.
8: Now, I have a story to tell you.
9: Right.
8: You know, I don't get a visit from the boss all that often, but I got one yesterday. And he came in the office and he said, "What are you doing?" I said, "I'm watching a video on how to effectively deal with co-workers." He said, "That's kickboxing." I said, "Exactly." That's when the row started. You've been hearing Edwina Grace all about Irish Music Month.
9: I have.
8: Yesterday we picked our four qualifiers. This is one of those from Kilkenny. He's called Patrick Dowling, and this is called Out of Control.
10: You are my light.

0: That's just one of our four qualifiers. Young man from Kilkenny called Patrick Dowling, and that is his song, Out of Control. I hope you like it as much as we did here at KCLR. And of course, we'll be playing that over the next number of weeks. We'll be trying to find a winner from Patrick Dowling, Carlos Beckham Michelle, and also Mary Ann, and also Bren from Kilkenny. So lots and lots and lots to focus on there for Irish Music Month, as we hope we can find a winner.
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2: 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Sleep.
0: Who is that lady? That is the question. Any idea?
3: Sleep.
0: It's worth €280 today. Nice money.
3: Sleep.
0: So you know what to do. Check out the wrong answers. And then, of course, remember, never anything to do with politics, religion, royal families. Always somebody we deem to be world famous.
3: Sleep.
0: This man is coming to Dublin as we know now. This is Harry Styles. This is Daydreaming. It's breakfast. Hello there. Good morning.

0: Olivia Dean, we love her on this programme. So easy to fall in love. A couple of things to tell you about. Neville Ryan Memorial Tractor Run, vintage cars and motorbikes in aid of Carlo District Hospital. And that is Sunday the 20th, Johnswell in Kilkenny. The air code is R95RP89. It is registration from 11 a.m, departing from 1 p.m. sharp. And you can get involved by turning up with tractors, motorbikes, vintage cars, 4x4s, all are welcome, classic, modern and everything in between. They would love to see you there. A great day out for a very worthy cause indeed. And something else we've been telling you about, which is a great evening's entertainment, a night of songs and stories with the tenor Paul Byram and special guests, the Cushnore Choir, raising awareness and vital funds on World Mental Health Day, Saturday the 10th of October, St. Canice's Cathedral in Kilkenny, with all proceeds going to Grow Mental Health, and tickets are now available. Get them early, because that will be one of those ones I think that quite a lot of people will like to attend. Now it's time for Never a Cross Word. Yesterday we said, see Hermit about cryptic clues. One word, seven letters, recluse. That's what we were looking for. C is to, you know, regarding. So re and then clues as in clues. Anyway, that's what it was, recluse. And well done to everybody who got it right yesterday. Today's Never a Crossword clue is this. Tried to go about American City. One word, seven letters. What in heaven's name are we talking about on Never a Crossword today? Tried to go about American City, one word, seven letters. Now, as usual, we repeat this round about 9:15, and that's for our later risers. But finally, today, if you want to win one of our pens, our clue is this. Tried to go about American City, one word, seven letters. Answers, please, on the Fairstone Kilkenny text and WhatsApp line 083-306-9696. Please include your full name and address.
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Kian Ducrow and Little Dreaming. Best of luck to John Murphy from Milford, representing Carlo in the intermediate class, and also to Kieran Kavanagh, who's ploughing under 21 at the All-Ireland Ploughing Championships in Tullamore. All the crew on to say hello and good morning, folks, and wish you all the very, very best. And it goes without saying, but all of us here at KCLR wishing you the very, very best also. Now, if you're looking for something in Kilkenny and Carlo to do this Friday night, you won't have to look very far at all. Culture Night takes over towns and cities across the country, and locally there's loads to look forward to. 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

0: That's Curtis Stigers, one of those big songs from the 90s, and you're all that matters to me as we continue to play today's best music, your favourite songs of all time, and indeed the very best of Irish in this Irish Music Month. In the next hour of the programme, get your pen and paper ready as we play Roll the Dice, something to tease the old grey matter. There are four great general knowledge questions coming up in the next part of the programme. You could win €100 this coming Friday.
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7: It's 8 o'clock. I'm Edwina Grace, making the KCLR News 60-second update for this morning. Day one's dawning for the National Ploughing Championships in Scraggan County Offaly. A number of locals are involved in competitions today, including Garry Ireland in the Ploughing Five Nations, while routes to the site are set to get busy. They're okay at the moment. Today also sees a ban on goods imported from Israeli settlements to the occupied Palestinian territories come into force here. More signage about the speed camera on the N80 has been called for. The issues come up at the Tullow MD and Carlow County Council monthly meetings. Two businesses in Kilkenny City and Kilmaganny have announced they're to close. One shuts its doors this weekend, the other continues operating for another month. And one of our local towns had a visit last night from a minister and TD for one particular reason. These stories and more international, national and local stories coming up in our main morning news at 9, while coming up in our main morning sports update at 8:30 with Shane O'Keefe. Evergreen's FAI Junior Cup final against Cork side Coachford has been confirmed for Saturday, the 3rd of October. It's a minute past 8. Your weather update is next.
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7: A mix of sunny spells and scattered passing showers today, feeling fresh with highest temperatures of 16 to 18 degrees in a moderate to fresh northwesterly wind. Right now we're at 13 degrees in Carlow Town, it's 12 degrees in Kilkenny City and it's 13 degrees in Ferrybank.
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7: KCLR has been informed of the following deaths. Ellen Hogan Ní Young of Ballykeef, Ballycullen, County Kilkenny. She died on Sunday peacefully at St Luke's Hospital. Funeral arriving to St Bridget's Church, Ballycullen, for Requiem Mass at 2 o'clock this afternoon, followed by burial in St Mary's Cemetery, Ballykeef. The house is private this morning. and Pat Murphy, retired member of An Garda Síochána of Tinnacarrig Burris, Carlow. He died on Sunday peacefully at Burris Lodge Nursing Home. Reposing at his residence today from 12 noon to 8 p.m, pausing for vigil prayers at 6:30. Funeral to arrive at St. Patrick's Church Ballymurphy tomorrow for Requiem Mass at 12 noon, followed by burial in St. Mullen Cemetery. Details of these announcements can be found again on our website, kclr96fm.com. 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

0: That's Stella Lefty, brand new song, Lean In and Kiss Me is what it's called. Hello there, good morning, welcome along. Hour two of KCLR Breakfast on this Tuesday morning, September the 15th, and there's a mix of sunny spells and showers, as you heard with Edwina, so bring the brolly just in case, you never know. Declan has been on, good morning. He's telling me that traffic is at a standstill at the Granny Roundabout as you come off the M9 and head into Waterford City. Not quite sure what's causing that, but it's looking like a big, big delay there. He has sent me a photograph from his windscreen this morning, and it looks like traffic is really backed up there. So if you're heading in that direction, maybe you have an appointment for the hospital, perhaps you might leave early just to make sure. It is KCLR Breakfast, and we have the mystery voice up and running. Nobody with the right answer. Some, wow, interesting guesses this morning. Barbara Dixon, remember her? She was with Elaine Page, wasn't it? January, February. No, Carol Decker from Tapao. She's not the mystery voice. Linda Ronstadt, neither is Gwen Stefani, Glenn Close, Kate Winslet, Salma Hayek, Sally Rooney, Edna O'Brien, to mention but a few this morning. We'll get around to it shortly. And also, Never a Cross Word is up and running, which means we just have to play Roll the Dice.
1: Roll the Dice on KCLR Breakfast, with thanks to the newly renovated Rafters Gastropub on Friary Street. Perfect for a work lunch, meeting friends or a lunchtime celebration.
0: Okay, you know how it works at this stage. Question number one this morning is this. What is the name of the Italian dessert made with layers of coffee-soaked lady fingers and mascarpone cheese? I do like it very much.

best of Irish music over the next month. Lots more Irish music on the radio just to promote that Irish music industry. It's a tough old game, and if we can help somebody to the next level, that is what local stations right across the country are endeavouring to do.

Yeah, from the early 90s. They're from Downpatrick in Northern Ireland. They're called Ash, and that is a classic song and a great memory. Girl from Mars, as we celebrate Irish Music Month here on the radio. Let's take a look at traffic across Carlow and Kilkenny. A stop-and-go traffic management system will be in operation on the N76 Callan Road, Kilkenny City, from the William Robertson Way roundabout junction for approximately 2 kilometres outbound. This is to facilitate essential road pavement maintenance. Now, it's going to be in place until Friday the 18th of September between the hours of 9:30 and 4:30. A stop-go traffic management system in operation at Main Street, Pilltown, this coming Thursday between 7 in the morning and 7 in the evening approximately. Delays can be expected there. The road at Glendonnell, Mullinavat, will be closed to traffic from its junction with Main Street, Mullinavat, to the junction with the road at Glendonnell and Ballygreek on this Thursday also. That again is from 7 a.m. until 7 p.m. approximately to facilitate roadworks diversions in operation during the works, and they will be clearly signed. A temporary stop-go traffic system in place on the R700 in Bennettsbridge Village today. That's from 9 o'clock now this morning until 5 o'clock this evening to

0: facilitate the installation of new speed and indeed pedestrian ramps at the bus shelters, and delays can be expected there. A stop-go traffic management system also in operation at New Road in Moon Coin today. And that's in place until 7 o'clock this evening now to facilitate roadworks. And again, delays can be expected there. Kilkenny County Council wishing to advise that a road closure will be in operation on Lousiebush Lane. Full road closure will be in effect until the end of the year. Diversions in place and local access will be facilitated via temporary road access from the new CBS Access Road. Road resurfacing works at the N29 Sleeveroo roundabout and Bellevue Port Road until Friday the 3rd. Traffic management from 8 a.m. until 6 p.m, including stop-go in operation, and motorists are advised that delays are to be expected there. And we also heard this morning that there's quite a lot of traffic and indeed a build-up of traffic at the Granny roundabout just as you head into Waterford off the motorway. Temporary traffic light system in operation at Ferrymount Garrett Bridge. That's going to continue now until the 18th of September, 9:30 until 5:30 daily to facilitate necessary bridge repair works. And again, delays can be expected there.
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0: Sleep. 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
0: It's rapidly becoming a lot of money, isn't it? 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
0: That's nice money on a Tuesday. And of course, if nobody wins the prize today, well, then it's worth €300 on the programme tomorrow.
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0: We'll get question number two on Roll the Dice next.
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0: Okay, question number two today on Roll the Dice. What is the name of the tallest grass on Earth? You might know it off the top of your head, but if you search the answer, you'll go, oh yeah, I should have known that one. What is the name of the tallest grass on Earth? Question number two on Roll the Dice Today.

0: leaving you for
1: Adele. And rumor has it, at almost 23 minutes after 8, today will bring a mix of sunny spells and scattered passing showers. Highest temperatures ranging 16 to 18 degrees. Question 2, yes. What is the name of the tallest grass on Earth? G-R-A-S-S. The tallest grass. The grass that grows the tallest. What is it called? 0833069696 is the Fairstone Kilkenny text and WhatsApp line. Don't send anything on Roll the Dice yet. You need 4 answers. You don't get the last question until after 9:15. And then, of course, if you're happy with your answers, you can send all 4. If you need to go and check the answers, off you go. We don't mind. There's nobody watching. We don't care how you get the 4 correct answers. As long as you have them, you're in with a chance of being in the draw and winning €100 on this programme this coming Friday morning.

0: Yeah, more Irish music on the radio for the next month or so as we search for our new local hero. And as I told you, we have our four finalists since yesterday afternoon with Vinny on the home run. You'll be hearing quite a bit of those four artists over the next while, and indeed lots more of local and indeed national Irish music. It's breakfast. We'll take a break. When we come back, Edwina has our news headlines and Shane is here with all the news of sport. I wonder if Leeds will get a mention.
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0: 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Edwina has our news headlines.
6: I do. Thanks, John. Good morning. Traffic starting to build en route to Screggan and Tullamore as gates open for day one of the National Ploughing Championships. Minister of State John Cummins says it's an exciting time to be in Fine Gael as he stopped off in a County Kilkenny town last night, and the N80 speed camera was raised again by a County Carlow councillor. These stories and more coming up in our main morning news at 9.
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0: Thanks, Edwina. 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
8: Good morning. We'll start with hurling. It's another big weekend ahead with knockout action across all grades on Saturday and Sunday. KCLR will have full coverage of all the senior matches. In the Intermediate Championship quarterfinals, Young Ireland's take on Liz Downey and Muckalee on Saturday at 3 o'clock. And after last Sunday's relegation semi-final, where Goran got the better of Blacks and Whites, forward Padraig O'Neill told KCLR the win might just be a signal to a return to form.
9: I think in the year so far, I'm very disappointed with our starting games, especially last two games against Carrick Shock and Roar, and end of the first half, we're kind of chasing games, you know, not being able to play to our own kind of system, and that. I think a big onus within the group to start fast today, definitely lift the work rate from the last 2 days. It wasn't to our standards maybe we've set over the last few years, and we had a bit more success, so hopefully we drive on for that now.
8: Across the border, Tipperary boss Liam Cahill has made a number of changes to his backroom team for 2027. Former Tip captain Brian O'Mara, Sean O'Mara and Paul O'Brien have joined as selectors. Aidan Stakelum comes in as coaching support. In soccer, Evergreen's FAI Junior Cup final against Cork side Coachford has been confirmed for Saturday, October 3rd. The game will be played at Turner's Cross with a 2 o'clock kickoff. You can hear it live on KCLR thanks to Lahart's Garage. In the League of Ireland, Kilkenny man Jimmy Keohan scored two penalties as Galway United beat Sligo Rovers 3-1. And at the RSC, Carlos Porrick-Ammon scored as Waterford drew 2-2 with Derry City. Across the pond in the Premier League, I don't think anything of note maybe happened. Ugh. Were Leeds playing?
0: I love how much that throws you. It's just brilliant.
8: Well, Leeds have moved up to third in the Premier League. Dominic Calvert-Lewin scored twice as they beat Newcastle 4-1 to maintain their unbeaten start to the season.
0: I hate to correct you, but he didn't.
8: No?
0: No, the first goal was taken off him.
8: What? Was it?
0: It was given to Jaden Bogle. He's furious.
8: I would be too. A lot of money on the cards. Scoring bonuses.
0: Yeah.
8: And finally, in rugby, Ronan O'Gara has ended speculation about his future by signing a 5-year extension at La Rochelle. The Munster and Ireland Legends contract has been due to expire next summer, leading to reports linking him with a move to Leinster, but he is now there until 2031. And that's your sport, John.
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1: Roll the dice on KCLR Breakfast, with thanks to the newly renovated Rafters Gastropub on Friary Street. 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
0: Time for question three on Roll the Dice. This one you'll get straight away. Which bird is known for being able to mimic human speech? That is question three today. Which bird is known for being able to mimic human speech? So now you have three answers, hopefully all correct. Hang on and wait for the fourth question. And of course, when we give you that, if you're happy with all of your answers, that's when you can start texting or WhatsApping with your full name and address. You never know, it might be your day to come out of the draw and indeed win the €100 on Friday.

just to the point where you'd just rather be alone. So here's a long. We're both headstrong, no comp.

0: Yeah, that's the very best of Irish again as we celebrate Irish Music Month. That's Moncrief. You see, there's somebody who sort of came from County Waterford, was in the music game, elevates himself to that position, and suddenly he's getting played on the radio all over the place and not just in Ireland. And that's what we're hoping that we can do with the new Local Hero National Award. That's what we're hoping for, that somebody gets elevated and gets sort of just out there with all of their music, and anything we can do to help with this promotion is kind of where it's at. It's all of the local stations involved. It's Hot Press, it's Cumashun na Man, all of those getting together to put sort of our heads and all of our talent together in the hope that we can make it easier for somebody who's in the music game in Ireland. And we're hoping that we can do it for somebody here in Carlow and Kilkenny. And as I say, we have our four finalists now. You'll be hearing a lot more of them on the radio over the next 3 weeks or so.
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0: 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Nobody with the right answer.
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0: That's going to be worth €300 on the programme tomorrow.

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1: Roll the dice on KCLR Breakfast with thanks to Rafters Gastropub on Friary Street, your newly renovated lunch spot, serving fresh salads, tasty sandwiches and delicious burgers. 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
0: Fourth and final question. Hopefully you're going well on Roll the Dice this morning. I thought one or two of those was hard enough. This one is one of those ones somebody in the house will know it. What is the title of Billie Eilish's James Bond theme song? Which one did she sing? Billie Eilish. Yeah, what is the title of Billie Eilish's James Bond theme song? So, if you have to look it up, look it up. Make sure you have four correct answers. Once you're happy that you have all four and you're happy that they are all correct, use the Fairstone Kilkenny text and WhatsApp line on 083 306 9696. Please include your full name and address in the next hour of the programme, the Coffee Break song, and we take a look at On This Date, going back through

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0: Mike Hucknall, Simply Red, and that's called Stars, one of the big, big hits way back in the 90s. Now, all this week on KCLR, you could win a €200 voucher for the brand new Carl Scarpa store at Goods on High Street in Kilkenny. Not only that, but there's a voucher to be won every day this week also. So make sure you're listening to the KCLR Daily with Brian from 10 o'clock until 1 this week, and he will tell you exactly what you have to do to go about winning that fabulous, fabulous prize. In the next hour of breakfast, we have the coffee break song, something that we always look forward to. And I'm looking out, it's a beautiful looking morning out there. Perhaps you are taking tea in the garden. Sounds good, doesn't it? Or maybe it's just a little bit on the chilly side. They did say that the weather forecast is starting to get a little bit chillier. But if you are taking tea or coffee in the garden, sit back and enjoy that coffee break song. It's coming your way around about 20 past nine. And also on the programme in the third and final hour, we always take a look back at On This Date, various things that have happened on this date down through the years. And then we go searching for a song that we can tie in, something that has a connection to the date. And the date, of course, today is September the 15th. KCLR Breakfast and John Walsh on the radio until 10. The news is next.
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6: It is 9 o'clock. Good morning. I'm Edwina Grace, making your main morning news today. A man has died in a four-vehicle crash in County Tipperary. The collision involving a van and three cars happened yesterday evening on the R688 at Cooper's Lot in Cashel. The driver of one of the cars, a man in his 60s, was pronounced dead at the scene. The van driver, a man in his 60s, is being treated for serious injuries, while there are no other injuries reported. The route is closed for a technical exam. Anyone with information is asked to contact Gardaí. Garda bosses will face questions about pursuits and the training needed to carry them out today. Groups representing members of the force will also appear before the Oireachtas Justice Committee following a number of incidents, including on the M9 crash last month, which resulted in the deaths of five teenagers, two of them from Carlow. Sinn Féin TD and Chair of the Committee, Matt Carthy, says there's a gap between what Garda management is saying and groups such as the GRA.
7: They have identified the lack of pursuit training as a critical operational gap, and they have stated that there is a severe failure in the delivery of proper, adequate and appropriate driver training.
6: The 2026 National Ploughing Championships officially kick off this morning. It's back to Scraggan in Tullamore County Offaly for the three-day event, one of the biggest occasions on the agri sector, but it attracts a wider audience with innovation, business and entertainment on the cards for many. There are a number of local competitors in action today, including Gary Ireland of Danesfort, who's representing Ireland in the Ploughing Five Nations. You'll find a full list of the action and more on the KCLR website. About 80,000 people are expected on site each day, and organisers have appealed to attendees to follow the official routes as well as instructions from stewards and Gardaí. Local Roads Policing Inspector Paul Donoghue has this advice.
8: If you're leaving from Kilkenny, I suppose you're obviously, everyone will be on the grey route, and if you're leaving from Carlow, you'll be on the yellow route. It's very well signposted. There's a serious traffic plan put in place every year by the Leash Roads Policing Unit, and I'd ask people just to follow the signs at every junction. Don't mind the signs for Tullamore or the normal signs. Just keep following the signs that's there for the ploughing. And it's moving very well through the counties at the moment. And up into Leash, like Kilkenny will be going through Abbey Leaks and the bypass in Port Leash, but they will be turning off and going through Clonsleet for the grey route. Don't worry about the signs for Tullamore telling you to go straight on, and you will flow very nicely into the car park. And every year it runs really, really well once people stay on the routes and follow the directions of the NPA.
6: As always, if you have something to add, please text or WhatsApp straight to studio 083 306 9696 and stay tuned for updates from our Agri correspondent Matt O'Keefe. Minister of State John Cumann says it's an exciting time to be in Fine Gael. He told a gathering in County Kilkenny last night that the party is undergoing a renewal, and he noted sensible and common sense changes were needed, with that approach very much to the fore in the recent exempted development regulations which he signed just weeks ago. Minister Cumann told KCLR News where his focus has been over the past 18 months.
9: Trying to simplify the planning process in terms of removing items from the planning system that don't require to be in it, and to do a significant overhaul in terms of rural planning policy, which hasn't been updated in 20 years. So I see that as an exciting thing that we are doing as a party within government. And, you know, I know people will say you're there a long time, but a lot has been achieved in those times also.
6: The minister was at Keogh's Lounge in Callan to mark the contribution made to the Fine Gael party by four of its longest serving members in the town's branch. Tom Mackey couldn't attend, but Mick Cullen, Liam Dunn and Paul Croke were all acknowledged and told KCLR News what that meant to them.
10: Oh, it was grand, sure. Who wouldn't like to be acknowledged? And yeah, it was splendid, yeah.
11: We didn't expect to be acknowledged. You do it automatically. You do it over the years. You don't expect a medal at the end of the day. But it was very nice. To get it.
12: I appreciate it, but I wouldn't expect anything like that, because I done it because I like doing it, and other than that I wouldn't, you know.
13: You'll stick at it?
12: I will, with the help of God, for the few years I have left.
6: A Carlow councillor is calling for more signage along the N80 to warn motorists about its speed camera. Ben Ward made the call at the Tullow monthly meeting and again at yesterday's county council gathering after 15,000 fines were issued on the stretch, the second highest figure in the country. He told KCLR News he wants a driver feedback sign installed before the camera, which would display a motorist's speed and alert them to slow down before they're clocked going faster than they should.
14: They're not really visible enough. There's not actually enough of them, even though it sounds like an awful amount. I think there needs to be more specifically coming up to the speed camera and ultimately to those bad bends, because it's trying to slow people down at that area while we progress the longer term scheme of straightening out the road. But I just think it's unfair at the moment. I know a lot of people who've been caught once, twice, even three times now on that camera, and I wouldn't say they're dangerous drivers.
6: A businessman that served Kilkenny City for five decades is to shut his doors. John Joe Cullen Butchers has confirmed after 50 wonderful years, retirement beckons. John Joe and Billy Busty Sullivan before him were both well known and friendly faces behind their counter and for the support that they showed to a number of community initiatives. The John Street outlet's final day of trading is this Saturday. Meanwhile, there's disappointment too in Kilmaganny following news that Pete's Corner shop is to close next month. The outlet's been a fixture in the village for more than 30 years, and local councillor Joe Sheridan says the closure will be a major loss for the community. He says it's an important place for local residents to pick up everyday essentials and to meet and chat, with the closure a kick in the teeth for rural Ireland.
15: A lot of people are working in Kilkenny or Waterford that live around the Kilmaganny area, so I suppose a lot of them are doing the shopping before to come back. But still in all, there is a large amount of people that would be down there in and out every single day. So it definitely is. It's an awful kick in the teeth for rural Ireland, you know. And that's why I'd always encourage people to always support your local shop or your local bar or business, because it's not until it's gone that people really, really see how devastating it is to a village.
6: And a friend group from Tipperary scooped an €8 million lotto jackpot. They stopped off at the Obama Plaza in Moneygall, County Offaly, to grab some food with a quick pick ticket, and that ended up winning the top prize on the 25th of July. The syndicate says the €8.2 million win has opened up a world of possibilities, and they can now start planning holidays in places they've always dreamed about visiting.
13: The KCLR Morning News at 9. All the latest from Carlow and Kilkenny, along with the national and international stories.
6: A ban on goods imported from Israeli settlements in the occupied Palestinian territories comes into force here today. The new law makes importing goods originating from the settlements a customs offence. Foreign Affairs Minister Helen McEntee says Ireland has helped lead the way internationally on the issue. She's also calling for an EU-wide ban on trade with Israeli settlements. NATO jets have shot down a drone over Lithuania. Local authorities say it flew into the country's airspace from Belarus overnight. Air raid sirens sounded in parts of the nation, and Lithuanian airports face temporary restrictions. The EU is set to propose restrictions on under-15s accessing social media. The plan's part of an EU Kids Act, which is due to be announced this week. It would also extend to AI chatbots and online games, according to a document seen by Reuters. Children between 13 and 14 can set up an introductory account with parental control, while accounts for anyone younger must be fully controlled by parents. Business editor Joe Lynham says there will be additional to combat doom scrolling.
16: There will also be something called safe by design, meaning that they must reduce addictive features and remove mechanisms that encourage excessive use, and the so-called doom scrolling that so many parents object to for their young people.
13: KCLR Weather Word.
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6: A mix of sunny spells and scattered passing showers today. Feeling fresh though, with highest temperatures of 16 to 18 degrees in a moderate to fresh northwest.

0: Sullivan's, John Joe's now. He'll be a big loss to the street, I have to be honest. Further down, there was Dwyer's, and now there's not a butcher shop anywhere on the street, which is sad, a sad, sad day. For me in particular, because of sort of the ties to the butchering game.
1: Absolutely. And I suppose both Busty and John Joe, really, really good to the wider community, you know, not just with the friendly faces and the smiles as they serve people on a day-to-day basis, but also the support they showed various groups.
0: Absolutely.
1: And charities.
0: Yeah.
1: And a lot of stuff that went on under the radar, you know.
0: Yeah.
1: But even as a social outlet, I mean, you know, I'm vegetarian for a long time, but I have very early childhood memories of going in and Busty or John Joe slipping me a bit of ham, or, you know, chatting about their work, and just really, really solid local men, you know.
0: I was just going
1: to
0: say, you couldn't
1: to the people around
0: meet
1: them, you know?
0: More decent people if you tried. And two gentlemen that always try to do the right thing first, and very professional in their approach. The quality of what they had in the shop was excellent all of the time. So John Joe's going to be a big miss. So goodbye, old chicken legs. Now, he'll have more time to listen to the radio now, and I can...
1: I'm sure he'd be delighted.
2: You know, yeah, I can every morning.
0: I can take the you-know-what now. On.
1: Oh, John Joe, what have you done?
0: Oh, he'll be tuned in from before seven. I know he will.
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0: Post Malone, and I had some help, and Hillary was on. She says, I used to get my meat from John Joe sometimes, salt of the earth, and always a pleasure to go in there, she says, and the meat, absolutely superb. Eilish was on. She wanted to wish all the staff in Moran's a happy retirement, and all small shops, she says, in different parishes. And she's reiterating what we heard on the news. Instead of maybe spending all your money in the big supermarkets, maybe think of the local shop. And indeed, as you heard, the local pub. It does help, you know, to keep them open if you go in. You don't have to spend all your money in there. But I said this 1,000 years ago, if you could guarantee to spend 10 to 20 euro in the small shops in small towns and villages across the country, we might keep them all open. It's KCLR Breakfast. It's Tuesday morning. It's September the 15th and it's John Walsh on the radio until 10 o'clock. Now, never a crossword up and running. So for our later risers, here's your clue today. Tried to go about American City. One word, seven letters. What are we talking about today on Never a Crossword? Tried to go about American City. One word, seven letters. Now remember, if you have the answer, text or WhatsApp on the Fairstone Kilkenny text and WhatsApp line 083 306 9696. Please include your full name and address. Let's see who's our qualifier and roll the dice. I thought a couple of these were tough today.
1: Roll the dice on KCLR Breakfast. With thanks to the newly renovated Rafters Gastropub on Furry Street. 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
0: Okay, four questions as normal. The first one I would have gotten because I'm a big greedy guts. What is the name of the Italian dessert made with layers of coffee-soaked lady fingers and mascarpone cheese? Oh, it's the gorgeous tiramisu. And with a really strong coffee, tiramisu is delightful. Question number two. What is the tallest grass on earth? Yeah, that was a tough one. That was one that you might have had to go and Google. Bamboo. Because it's not a tree, it is a grass, believe it or not. So bamboo is the tallest grass on earth. Which bird is known for being able to mimic human speech? Who's a pretty boy? Parrot, that's what we were looking for. And finally, and I thought this one was a tough one too, what is the title of Billie Eilish's James Bond theme song? The answer, No Time to Die. Sarah Fitzpatrick is in Gathabone. Good morning, Sarah. You are our qualifier today. That means you're in the draw on Friday and you could win 100 euro. So if you played Roll the Dice today, you were looking for tiramisu, bamboo, parrot, and No Time to Die.
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4: KCLR Breakfast, Tuesday morning, September 15th. It's time for our coffee break song. I'm hearing more of this man from the streaming platforms. His music seems to be getting added in to various programmes, various shows, various dramas, whatever it is you watch. And I've always absolutely loved him, so much so that I have a ton of vinyl at home with this man's name on it. But your coffee break song this morning is Bob Seger.

Bob Seger. Normally Bob Seger and the Silver Bullet Band. We've got tonight on KCLR Breakfast, and that is your coffee break song this morning. Thank you very much indeed for all the thumbs up. I haven't heard that in ages, you know, but it's one of those songs that stays with you. And yes, you are right, I did have to blow the dust off the old vinyl to put that one on the radio today. Oh,

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0: 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KCLR.

Yeah, Irish Music Month with the kings of Irish music at the moment, Kingfisher. It is KCLR Breakfast. Hopefully we find you well. John Walsh on the radio for the next 18 minutes or so. Now let's take a look at on this date. 2025, September the 15th, a former British Army paratrooper was put on trial for murder and attempted murder of demonstrators during the Bloody Sunday protests in Derry in 1972. 2004, the guitarist Johnny Ramone, who co-founded the Ramones, an American band that influenced the rise of punk rock on both sides of the Atlantic Ocean, died at the age of just 55. 1963, members of the Ku Klux Klan, they bombed the predominantly African-American 16th Street Baptist Church in Birmingham, Alabama. They killed four girls and injured 14 people. 1949, The Lone Ranger, originally a radio series, debuted on TV with Clayton Moore as the renegade lawman and Jay Silverheels as Tonto. I remember watching that as a young boy coming home from school in black and white and couldn't wait to see a little bit of The Lone Ranger. 1985, Tony Jacklin's team of golfers, they beat the United States in the Ryder Cup for the first time in 28 years. Birthdays today. I saw Edwina out looking for a card. Prince Harry has a birthday today. He was born on this date in 1984 in London. He is 42 years old today. She always wanted a toy boy. I think Prince Harry is the man. Tom Hardy has a birthday today. He was born on this date in 1977, also in London. He is 49 today. And Jimmy Carr, the comedian, born on this date in 1972, again in London. Jimmy Carr is 54 today. And Tommy Lee Jones. I do like Tommy Lee Jones. Tough man, and always portrays that tough man. Very little to say, but just looks tough. And you know he's going to sort the problem. Born on this date in 1946 in Texas, Tommy Lee Jones is 80 today. We wish all of them happy birthdays. Now for music, 1990, this band topped the UK charts with the song we're about to play, 16 years after its original release. The song, which hit number one in the US in 1974... found a new generation of fans after appearing in a Levi's TV ad and earned the record for the longest gap between transatlantic chart toppers. We are, of course, talking about this song.

did. Ah, what a great song. And it was on this date in 1990 that they topped the UK charts with that song, 16 years after its original release. Never a cross word today. Good morning to Killian Collins, who's in Conway Park in Bagnallstown. Morning, Killian. Killian, he cracked our never a cross word this morning. Tried to go about American City. One word, seven letters. Detroit is what we were looking for. And it was there, if you rearrange the letters of tried to, you would have found Detroit, an American city. So well done, Killian Collins, and indeed everybody else who got the right answer. But you're winning our pen today, Killian, and we'll have a brand new Never a Cross Word on the programme tomorrow. Good morning to Mary, who says, John, I'm remembering John Joe's and indeed Busty Sullivan's. And she says, there was always great banter in the shop and the railway staff loved the cooked pigeons. I haven't had a bit of pigeon in a long, long time, Mary. You're making me hungry now. But yeah, butcher shops were always great for the bit of banter, weren't they? Always, always, always. And when you had two lads like Busty Sullivan and John Joe Cullen together, you were always going to get banter and crack. Now, I was telling you that yesterday, a new local hero, we picked our four finalists for Irish Music Month. Carlos, Becca Mitchell and Mary Ann will join Patrick Dowling from Kilkenny and Billy Brennan, or Bren, as he likes to be called. And this is Billy Brennan. This is his song. This is Distance.

0: Now I think you'll appreciate the tough job it was for judges to just pick four songs that we had as entries for Irish Music Month and a new local hero. That's Billy Brennan. That's called Distance. That's really, really good as well. And you'll be hearing more across the day with Shane and indeed Vinny playing some of those songs that qualified into the final four, and also some of the songs that we received. So rather than just ignore the ones that didn't make it, we're going to give you a listen to those as well. I think it'll prove our point. There is quite a lot of people out there involved in the music game, and they're doing really, really, really well.
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0: Back tomorrow morning, where the mystery voice will be worth €300. We'll have a brand new Never a Crossword, and we'll have four more questions on Roll the Dice. I leave you today with this thought for the day. Somebody once said, a bald spot is like a lie. The bigger it gets, the harder it is to cover up. Ta-ra!

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6: It's 10 o'clock. Good morning. I'm Martin Quilty and making your KCLR News headlines this hour. A man's died in a four-vehicle crash in County Tipperary. The collision involving a van and three cars happened at around 20 to 6 yesterday evening on the R688 at Cooper's Lot in Cashel. The driver of one of the cars, a man in his 60s, was pronounced dead at the scene. The van driver, a man in his 60s, is being treated for serious injuries while there are no other injuries reported. The road remains closed for a technical examination. Minister of State John Cummins says it's an exciting time to be in Fine Gael. He told a gathering in County Kilkenny last night that the party's undergoing a renewal and noted sensible and common sense changes were needed. With that approach, very much to the fore in the recent exempted development regulations, which he signed just weeks ago. 300,000 people are expected to attend the National Ploughing Championships over the next 3 days. The 95th edition of the event has gotten underway in Scriggan in County Offaly. It comes as one in three farmers say they plan to leave the industry over the next 5 years. A Carlow councillor is calling for more signage along the N80 to warn motorists about its speed camera. Ben Ward made the call at the Tullow monthly meeting and again at yesterday's council gathering after 15,000 fines were issued on the stretch, the second highest figure in the country. He told KCLR News he wants a driver feedback sign installed before the camera, which would display a motorist's speed and alert them to slow down before they're clocked going faster than they should. A business that served Kilkenny for five decades, is to shut its doors. John Joe Cullen's Butchers has confirmed after 50 wonderful years, retirement beckons. The outlet's final day of trading is this Saturday. While there's disappointment too in Kilmeganny following news that Pete's Corner store is to close next month, the shop has been a fixture in the village for more than 3 decades, and local councillor Joe Sheridan says the closure will be a major loss for the community. It is approaching 2 minutes past 10. Your weather and debt notices are next.
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6: Today will bring a mix of sunny spells and scattered passing showers. It'll feel fresh with highest temperatures of 16 to 18 degrees in a moderate to fresh northwesterly wind. Right now it is 14 degrees across the board in Carlow Town, Kilkenny City and Ferrybank.
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6: KCLR has been informed of the following deaths. Ellen Hogan, Ní Young, Ballykeith, Ballycullen, County Kilkenny. She died buried on Sunday peacefully at St Luke General Hospital. Funeral arriving to St Bridget's Church Ballycallan today for Requiem Mass at 2 p.m, followed by burial in St Mary's Cemetery Ballykeith. The house is strictly private this morning. Pat Murphy, retired member of An Garda Síochána, Tinnacarrig, Borís, County Carlow. He died on Sunday peacefully at Borís Lodge Nursing Home. Reposing at his residence today from 12 noon until 8 p.m, pausing for vigil prayers at 6:30. Funeral to arrive at St Patrick's Church Ballymurphy tomorrow for Requiem Mass at 12 noon, followed by burial in St Mullins Cemetery. Éirí Éiste Gurev Siad. 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
14: Yes, hello, good morning. You're very welcome along to this Tuesday morning, Tuesday the 15th of September. Very happy John Walsh this morning. The happiest I've seen him in, I'd say, about 26 years because of the football results that are going on at the moment. Leeds now third in the Premier League. I immediately had to go and check when I saw that result last night. Their highest league position in 26 years. There you go. They went on to finish third that year as well. I hope John Walsh doesn't get too carried away with himself in the months to come. But we'll focus on the hours to come for the moment. We've got lots to do and lots to get through here on the KCLR Daily. Some great music coming your way. We'll also hear from John Cummins, Fine Gael TD, who serves at the Department of Housing, Local Government and Heritage. And we'll also be speaking to our one and only, farming correspondent. We'll be going live to the Ploughing Championships, where Matt O'Keefe will be waiting to join us a little bit later on. 083 306 9696 for all your First on Kilkenny text and WhatsApps. And if you fancy travelling, stay with us because we'll be joined by Brian from Tully's Travel. If you've got any travel-related questions, he's the man to answer those for you. But lots to do between now and 1 o'clock, and another chance to win some of those Carl Scarpa shoes. So do stay tuned. And of course, if you want to give us a call on any of those items of conversation, 1800 90 96 96. We're going to have a quick look at this morning's papers, and the front of the Irish Times is focusing on matters agricultural. I wonder how long the Irish Times have waited to put out this story, because on the morning of the beginning of the Ploughing Championships, at a time when our own Minister for Agriculture is very much at the centre of the focus of agricultural ministers right across Europe because of Ireland's presidency of the European Union, the Irish Times leads with the headline, Minister for Agriculture has the largest farmlands among TDs and senators. This is, of course, Minister Martin Hayden. Fine Gael TD owns 245 acres, received €44,600 in cap payments. One in seven Oireachtas members has interest in farming. But just how large are the minister's interests? Well, Martin Hayden, Fine Gael TD for Kildare South, who was first elected, I think, in 2011, owns 245 acres of land in Kildare and Laois, estimated to be worth between 2.2 and 4.5 million euros, based on average non-residential land values for 2025, published by the Society of Chartered Surveyors of Ireland. And, that's just, according to the Times, a matter of fact. Does it mean anything? I mean, are we best having what you might describe as a successful farming man in charge of agriculture? I'm sure many out there would say yes. I mean, sure, maybe others would say if we had similar sort of levels of success in other ministerial departments, maybe we wouldn't have the housing crisis if somebody who knew how to build houses was in charge of housing. But why the Irish Times have decided to lead with that today and the relevance of it, I don't really know. But anyway, your thoughts are welcome. 083 306 9696. Over to the Irish Independent. A photograph of two successful men on the front of their newspaper. Fans face anxious waits to secure Oasis tickets. I was telling you yesterday that announcement was due. It did. It arrived at 4 o'clock yesterday. As it stands, two dates confirmed for Slane 2027 being September 4th and 5th. They may well do the old band thing of rolling out one or two more dates as the days and weeks go on. No dynamic pricing this time, though. No, no, prices are set. Wait for it. At anything between 181.25, 25 is very, very important, and €501.25 for a ticket to a gig. At least you know what you're going to be faced when you arrive at the checkout of Ticketmaster this time when it comes to the Oasis tickets. But again, somebody made a very good point to me. It's making festivals seem more and more good value if you're talking about maybe spending €300 on a weekend ticket for Electric Picnic, for example, and the amount of gigs that you would get to see, bands and other bits and pieces for that value, compared to anything between 180 and £500 for one ticket to go and see Oasis. It does make it look like very good value. And finally, the Irish Examiner talking about value. They are very much now sort of kite flying, I think is the phrase that they use, ahead of the upcoming budget. Rumours that Louise Byrne, political correspondent in the Irish Examiner, is bringing us this morning that the upper tax band is to raise to €46,000. The entry point for paying the higher rate of income tax is set to increase to at least €46,000 in budget 2027. That's as part of efforts to put money back in workers' pockets. Well, it will put money back into the pockets of anybody who's earning more than 46,000

0: undertakers.
1: Yeah, well, generally, it's kind of, you know, the type of business that I'm in, it's kind of up and down, really. You know, you can be very busy one time, you two or three funerals at a time, then you get a slack period. So it varies, you know. It's not.
0: And there's no rhyme or reason to that,
1: absolutely,
0: is there?
1: Absolutely not. We're all depending on the man above, really,
0: yeah,
1: you know.
0: Yeah, because I often feel the same as at 10 o'clock in the morning, the guys finish the news and do the death notices. I don't know whether I'm starting the show at 6 minutes past 10 or 16 minutes
1: indeed,
0: past 10. It all depends
1: on
0: the amount of death
1: notices
0: out there. You've got to get busier, though.
1: Absolutely, yeah. And I suppose, you know, my recent addition, I suppose, is the cremation chapel that you're aware of. And even to date, a lot of phone calls, a lot of inquiries, and a lot of people are asking me about it and coming to have a look at the new cremation chapel, being the first in Kilkenny City, of course, too.
0: It's probably the first in, you know, the larger region as well. Are there many of them in the southeast?
1: There would be. There would be one in Carlow.
0: Yeah, okay.
1: And there would be one that I'm aware of in Kildare as well.
0: But you serve predominantly Kilkenny anyway, so from that perspective.
1: Absolutely, you see. And the nearer that you get to Dublin, the less the need for it, because it's not far to travel to Dublin to a crematorium. Whereas the farther away from Dublin you are, the more the need for it. So in this case here in Kilkenny, as you know, you're at least a 2 hour trip to any crematorium in Dublin, and if you're lucky. And then for a 20 minute service, like the cremation service is 20 minutes no matter where you go, whether it's in Shasby's funeral home or in crematorium in Dublin, it's 20 minutes. Basically, that's it. It's the, you know, the family will say a few words. There will be two, at max, three hymns, and then the curtains slowly close.
0: Yeah.
1: And that's what a cremation service is about. And you're ushered out the door and the next service is coming in.
0: Tell me about a cremation service then in a little bit more detail, because, you know, many might think that the main reason for going for a cremation service is possibly because they don't want something physically in a church. You know, they want something that's maybe non-religious in that regard. But there's probably many reasons why people might choose a cremation service other than just religious beliefs.
1: Yeah, absolutely. People have there's a number of reasons why people will choose cremation. And apart from, okay, maybe, as you say, they don't want to use a church, and that's fine as well. So if they want to have the cremation service in the cremation chapel, which then can be extended out to an hour and 15 minutes, and then we slowly close the curtains. But to answer your question, why cremation? There's a number of reasons. I suppose, really, you know, one of the reasons is, I suppose, the cost of graves.
0: Really?
1: Graves are quite expensive.
0: What are we talking about now? It's something I haven't yet looked into, honest with you.
1: In Kilkenny, to be fair, the price of graves are pretty reasonable. You can buy a grave, a single grave, which takes three people in St. Kieran's Cemetery for €450.
0: Okay.
1: Now, you're comparing that to other areas, like, for example, in Dublin.
0: Mm.
1: You could pay anything up to €10,000. For a grave in Dublin. So you can see why cremations will be much more popular in Dublin, because people can't afford 10,000 for a grave.
0: And then probably there's other ancillary costs, I would imagine, with opening graves and headstones and things like that.
1: Absolutely.
0: That are all probably much more expensive than similar things would be for a cremation as well.
1: Absolutely. I mean, the cremation process itself is probably the cheapest of the whole lot. Just to give you an idea about the cost of, and give your listeners an idea of the cost of a cremation, it varies from kind of $750 to $950, depending on the crematorium that you're going to. So that's the actual cremation process. Now, obviously, you have the before and you have the after, as you say yourself, the headstones and all of that. And if there's a church service and there's flowers and music at the church, obviously it's more. But the actual cremation service fees are €700 to €950.
0: Percentage terms, I mean, and I know, you know, I'm not going to put pressure on you, even an approximate sort of, how many of the funerals that would take place in Kilkenny, do you think are people who are inquiring at least about cremations?
1: I would say it's kind of 50-50.
0: Really, that much?
1: Absolutely, absolutely. You know, and then you have the other issues, like, you know, looking after graves afterwards. People are just not in a position, and people are very busy. They have busy lives, and a lot of people are living away from cemeteries, away from their families, so they're not able to look after and maintain graves.
0: Yeah, it's funny that you should mention that, because I heard a conversation amongst two fellas up at the gym recently, and they were talking about just that. You know, one talking about his father who'd passed away a number of years ago, and one talking to his friend whose mother had only passed away relatively recently, and both of them actually, I guess, from listening to them speak, struggled with the sort of mentality of feeling responsible for going up to looking after the grave, but yet feeling very emotional when they do go up to look after the grave. But that's probably something a lot of people experience.
1: Absolutely, yeah. I mean, a lot of people, it takes time for people to come to terms with the whole death and the whole bereavement and grieving process. That takes time. And then going to visit

0: sings a brave tune after, certainly doesn't do them any help either, like, you know.
1: Yeah.
0: But the other addition as well, and I should just mention it as well, is in St. Kieran Cemetery now, you have what they call a columbarium wall.
1: Okay.
0: And that's, these are little niches in a wall that people can place their cremated remains in. The family can place them there.
1: And they'd be quite common up in some of the graves.
0: They would be quite common. Most of the graveyards in Dublin would all have columbarium walls. But they're getting more and more common now around the country too, because there's more and more cremations. And so St. Kieran's Cemetery has taken the initiative and has opened a columbarium wall there, which is great as well. So what will happen there is, when I bring the remains after the cremation service in Shasby's funeral home, I would then take the remains to the crematorium in Dublin, and then within 3 or 4 days after that, then I will go back and collect the remains and give them back the ashes to the family.
1: Yeah, you've answered the question that a texter was literally sending in as you were answering it. Morning, could you ask your guest, does the actual cremation take place in Kilkenny or does it happen elsewhere? But you've just explained that, you know, the remains are brought to Dublin where the cremation takes place, and then the remains are brought back then to present to the family.
0: What I'm doing really, and what the purpose of the cremation chapel is to save the families the whole anxiety and the stress of travelling to, we said, Dublin, as I said, 2 hours up for 20 minutes, turn around and 2 hours back. That's all I'm doing. I'm just taking away the stress and the anxiety of that. That's what I'm trying to do.
1: How long does it take to get those remains, the cremated remains, back?
0: 3 to 4 days.
1: Okay, so quite quickly.
0: I will go back up to Dublin in that case, and I will collect the cremated remains and bring them back to the family. And then they can do whatever the wishes of the person then was at the time.
1: They can leave them in the urn on the mantelpiece.
0: Can make an egg cup timer out of them if they wish.
1: Up to Nolan Park, spread them on the pitch.
0: Absolutely.
1: They can get in and get access, whatever it might well be.
0: Whatever the wish is. People vary on that, you know, but it's what their wish is, you know.
1: From that perspective, is the service up and running now?
0: Service is up and running, yes, indeed. Yeah, we're up and running. We're ready. So, like, but again, it's like that. It's when, you know, first when a person dies, and then their wish is for a cremation. And it's only then, really, that the cremation chapel would kick in. So it's not going to be used every single day. It's just like funeral home is not used every single day either. So it's as the need arises,
1: yeah,
0: the cremation chapel, it's another service. It's available for families if that's what they want. You know? And yeah, I'm just trying to make it easy for them.
1: How important do you think it is, I mean, just in this regard, for people that are as organised as this, where they actually have this proper conversation with their loved ones, you know, whether they precede or, you know, live longer than the family, that, you know, there's a key core of people in a family who understand what the wishes of one another are.
0: Yeah, well, I suppose I have to say, you know, really what you're touching on there is pre-planned funerals. Mm. And that's something that I also do as well. And I have to say that I would highly recommend people really to pre-plan their funerals, because from my experience, in the case of where people have passed away and the funerals were planned, it makes it so much easier.
1: Because often then, if you're gone, then it's not your opinion as to what you would like. It becomes possibly a battle between family members as to what they would like. I think I'd like to be cremated, and I'm sure Dad would have it as well.
0: Absolutely.
1: But no, Dad definitely wouldn't want to be cremated. He hated that. And before you know it, there's a battle going on.
0: Yeah, I hit the nail on the head, Brian, I have to say. It goes on all the time. If the wishes are not expressed and they're not wrote down and they're not signed off, then you're just heading down the road of a lot of issues. And particularly, as you say, whether it's burial or whether it's cremation then.
1: Mm.
0: So, and that's when the...
1: Could you ever see this developing to a point where there is an actual crematorium in Kilkenny, perhaps?
0: Absolutely. It was certainly within the region. There is a great need for a crematorium within the region. You know, something, you know, the Carlow, Kilkenny, Tipperary,
1: South East.
0: It would make it an awful lot easier. Again, particularly for me, that would be taking the remains to the crematorium. But, of course, the thing there is my understanding is the cost, you know.
1: Yeah, planning permission, and who's going to take that roll on to develop and run a crematorium.
0: Absolutely. So I'm just not there yet for a crematorium. I'm quite happy with my cremation chapel at the moment.
1: I wasn't putting any pressure on you to be the one to actually do that, Michael, but things looking good in that as well.
0: Yeah.
1: I mean, could we ever see a day where the vast majority of people are cremated, do you think?
0: Well, you'll see more than 50% anyway.
1: Right.
0: So.
1: Okay. Within our lifetime.
0: Indeed.
1: Well, listen, Michael, it's great to actually chat to you. I mean, your own life as a funeral director. How long have you been a funeral director now?
0: Well, as you probably know, my background was in nursing. Yeah. I was nursing for 36 years with the HSE. And so I retired in 2017. And it was something that I always wanted to do, and it was a wish that I had. So I actually opened the funeral home in 2019. So I'm, you know, 7, 8 years there now. And I have to say, I'm really pleased the way it's going. And, you know, the feedback from families is very positive. And I'm very appreciative as well of the people that have supported me. Certainly the locals and my, you know, neighbours around have been extremely good to me. And I appreciate that.
1: Yeah, I'll pick these words carefully. I mean, I wouldn't ask if it's something that you enjoy doing, but is it something that you enjoy the honour of being allowed to do?
0: Absolutely. It's an honour to be asked to look after a person and for a person, you know, to be... You know, to come into my care and for me to be responsible for that person. I mean, that's a tremendous honour to be asked to do that, yeah. You know.
1: Texts are coming in, Michael, and it says, good morning, Brian. Can't praise Shasby's Funeral Home enough. Michael and Breeder are just so professional in what they do. When my mum passed away last year, me and my family were just oblivious, devastated, but also lost, as in what to do. But found Shasby's and they'd just done everything for us. From the start to the finish, they were just amazing. So kind, so caring, and gave my mum the most beautiful send-off that we will never forget. So professional. Can't thank them enough. So if you just stick your headphones on for a moment, I'll introduce you to the person that sent us in that text. Joining us on the phone line now to express her thoughts and her regards for the work that was done is our texter there from a moment ago, Joan Brown. Good morning, Joan.
2: Good morning, Brian. How are you doing?
1: Yeah, not too bad. I read your text message out there as well. Michael's actually listening, so you can, I suppose, express your thanks to him now directly.
0: Morning, John.
2: Michael, good morning, Michael. How are you?
0: Lovely to hear from you, John.
2: Oh, same as. Michael, I wish you and Breeda so much luck in what you do, and I'll never forget what you done for me and my family.
0: I really appreciate that.
2: No, and I mean it from the bottom of my heart, because the memories will stay with us forever, as in the send-off that you gave my mum. It was just amazing.
1: You know, obviously, condolences on the passing of your mother, but how much did they help you through the process? I mean, the
2: Brian,
1: grief that you're going through, apart
2: away.
1: From the practicalities of organising it. Go on, tell me about your mum.
2: No, my mum, she was a wonderful lady, and she nearly reached 93, and she was just an amazing woman. And unfortunately, she slipped away in her sleep, so it was unexpected.
1: Yeah.
2: And like I said, we were just taken over with grief, and it was so sudden. And you're just lost, and you just don't know where to turn to next. And luckily, we phoned Shasby's, and Michael and Breeda literally just took us under their wing. We had absolutely nothing to worry about. The minute we made that phone call, everything was in their hands. And then we might think of something else, and you'd ring Michael, and Michael would say, no, I have that sorted.
1: Yeah, because it is a very quick process here in Ireland when you think about it. I mean, particularly maybe for somebody who's bereaved by a parent or a loved one for the very first time, not knowing where to start, it's a terrible thing to say. If you've been through it two or three times, you'd at least understand what needs to be done. But I mean, to go through that for the first time, you really do need somebody like Michael and the team up there holding your hand, don't you, Britta?
2: Absolutely. And especially when it happens suddenly. And it doesn't make it any easier if someone is ill, but you're probably a little bit more prepared that it's going to happen.
1: Yeah.
2: And when it happens suddenly, you don't know where to turn to. And as I said, we must definitely turn to the right people.
1: Yeah.
2: My mum, she was just like, the funeral went down through Jan Street and on up to Patrick's Church. And all. But my mum, she was just like the queen going along. They had the most beautiful pictures of her. It was absolutely, and Michael gets into his most beautiful top hat and everything, and he leads it. And it was so special. And then memories are going to stay with us forever.
1: Okay.
2: And my mum deserves that much of a fantastic send-off. So
1: what was your mum's name, John?
2: I can't thank them enough. It was Ellen Corcoran.
1: Ellen Corcoran. Well, we'll remember Ellen this morning and thank John.
2: Thank you. And as I said, they're memories that will stay with us forever. And they just couldn't have done enough.
1: There you go.
2: That's my views
0: thanks,
2: on it anyway.
0: Thanks,
2: and thank you.
0: For your kind words, John. Appreciate it.
1: And John, thanks for taking the time to give us a bell here this morning on the KCLR Daily. That's just typical of, you know, the type of thing. That must be the real reward for you, I suppose, Michael and the team, to get contact like that.
0: That's what keeps us going, really, to be honest, Breeda and myself. It's those kind people, kind words that keeps us going every day, you know.
1: Yeah. One or two texts and WhatsApps is fascination with it.
0: Lovely.
1: So people are asking, and they're being serious. They're not taking the mickey, but they're asking a very practical question in terms of the attire that that somebody should be cremated in. They're asking practical questions about clothes and jewellery, etc., etc., etc. I mean, without getting too macabre this morning.
0: It's the normal, whatever, again, what the wishes are, it's the normal clothes.
1: Yeah.
0: It's no different.
1: Family jewelries, wedding rings, that type of thing.
0: If they want them to go, that's fine as well. Or if they want them taken off prior to the cremation, we take them off, whatever the wish is.
1: Yeah, okay. And would they melt down the likes of...
0: Absolutely. Once the you know, and sometimes people often ask me, is the coffin and all, you know, burnt? Yeah. You know, it is. Everything, it just all goes in.
1: Yeah.
0: Okay. And it's all at a degree of 850 degrees.
1: Yeah. There you go. Practicalities of actually Absolutely. Dealing with, that's the thing that people are talking about. They don't know if they haven't been through
0: it
1: before.
0: But it was lovely to hear the kind words from John there.
1: And there's many more than Michael. Just to say, Michael Chasby's a lovely man to talk with. I had to talk with him over the last few weeks and he made me very, very welcome. I highly recommend him and the best for Gerard, from Gerard Barry, that text comes in. For very best of luck to Michael Chasby, his kindness and empathy for grieving families makes a sad time a little bit easier, giving our loved ones the respect and kindness they deserve. That's from Rachel and many more along those lines.
0: Yeah, Michael, no, it's lovely to hear all that and I appreciate that.
1: Yeah, no, and it's been lovely to have you in, Michael, giving us a bit of an insight into how cremations work and letting us know now that we don't have to be driving all the way up to Dublin and sitting in traffic, you know, because again, practically, the idea of going to that moment and then sitting in the rain of a, you know, traffic-laden M50, for example, as you're going there, you want to be able to go, do what needs to be done and get back to your own home and relax in peace.
0: Thank you very much, Brian. I appreciate it. Thanks for your time.
1: Cheers, Michael. Lots more still to come here on the KCLR Daily. And lots more to do after this short break. We'll be hearing from John Cummins, Fine Gael TD, who serves in the Department of Housing, Local Government and Heritage.
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1: And the texts on that first Uncle Kenny text and WhatsApp line continue to roll in following my conversation with Michael Shazby. Some asking practical questions about why we don't have a crematorium in Kilkenny. Well, Michael did say it would be quite a costly thing to establish, but he does believe in time we'll have one in the South East region. Anne in High Street says, what a lovely family Michael and the rest of them are. Michael and Breda are brilliant. They take care of everyone. Thanks for their kindness and care, says another texter as well. And I'm sure they'll continue to flood in. It's nice to have the opportunity to share your thoughts and your thanks for people like the Shazbys who do such a great service for all in the community. Going back to the show yesterday, we finished off by giving good news to one of our listeners, that listener being Margaret White of Paulstown, who was the winner of yesterday's €200 Carl Scarpa voucher. We have a €200 voucher to give away every day this week to mark the fact that Carl Scarpa will now be available at Goods on the High Street here in Kilkenny. Each day we've got a different question that's shoe or footwear related, and today, of course, being Tuesday, no different to any other day of the week. And the question I have for you today is, Elvis Presley had a famous song about suede shoes. What colour were they? I mean, come on, you couldn't get much easier than that. Tell me, what colour were Elvis Presley's famous blue suede shoes? Oh, I just gave the answer away. Apologies if you were listening acutely enough. You've worked it out. And if you didn't know in the first place, my God. 083 306 9696. Text or WhatsApp your answers to that question to us. And we'll remind you a little bit later on of that question, hopefully without giving away the answer the next time. But you can get your hands on a €200 Carl Scarpa voucher, all with thanks to Carl Scarpa and Goods in Kilkenny. Now, I mentioned before the break that we'd be hearing for John Cummins, Fine Gael TD, serving at the Department of Housing, Local Government and Heritage, with, of course, special responsibility for local government and planning. He was invited to Keogh's Lounge to help celebrate four local men, the longest serving in the Callan branch of Fine Gael party. KCLR's news, Edwina Grace was there and spoke to three of those men being feted, with the fourth, Tom Mackey, unable to attend. Minister Cummins outlined where he thinks Fine Gael is and where it's going, while also touching on exempted development regulations, wind farm guidelines, revisions and more, and beginning with marking the men he was in town to acknowledge.
10: KCLR.
11: Yeah, no, look, it was fantastic to be here tonight, to be able to pause and acknowledge the volunteers who give of their time here to the branch in Callan. Every organisation, whether they're sporting or political or otherwise, relies on volunteers, and no more so than here within the Fine Gael organisation as well. So it was a great honour to be here as a minister from the South East, to be able to acknowledge everybody here this evening.
12: Joined too by former party minister, I suppose, and held a few different roles over the years, John Paul Phelan, and his successor is here tonight, Catherine Callaghan. But you were hoping tonight that perhaps going forward Fine Gael might reintroduce a second party member among the five TDs coming from Carlow Kilkenny.
11: Yeah, well, look, it was great to see John Paul Phelan again, and obviously my colleague Catherine Callaghan, who won a seat in this constituency at the last general election. I don't think it's any secret or surprise that Fine Gael would want to try and add a seat here in this constituency at the next general election, and certainly will be seeking to do that, working alongside Catherine, of course, and all of our councillors who are doing excellent work on the ground. But certainly it's the desire of our party here to ensure that we have two seats in the Carlow Kilkenny constituency after the next general election.
12: You spoke a lot tonight about a party in renewal, reforming, rejuvenating, I suppose. For a lot of people, they'll still look and go, you've been in there for 17 years, we're not seeing a whole lot of change. Health is still an issue, housing certainly an issue. What would you say to people?
11: Well, what I would say is, look, I'm 39 years of age. Yes, I've been in politics 17 years, being elected to Waterford City and County Council when I was 21. But I'm only elected to the Dáil since November 12 months ago, and we have 21 new TDs within our parliamentary party, a huge renewal going on within our party. Oftentimes you have to go into opposition in order to be able to renew. We're doing it within government, and there's lots of people within our parliamentary party with lots of different experiences, different walks of life, who are adding greatly. And from my perspective, in the role that I've been in over the last 18 months, my focus has been on trying to simplify the planning process in terms of removing items from the planning system that don't require to be in it, and to do a significant overhaul in terms of rural planning policy, which hasn't been updated in 20 years. So I see that as an exciting thing that we are doing as a party within government. And, you know, I know people will say you're there a long time, but a lot has been achieved in those times also.
12: And with the exempted development regulations, do you see local authorities pushing back at all in terms of services, wastewater, water connections, things like that?
11: Look, obviously there are terms and conditions attached to the regulations around the auxiliary dwelling unit to the rear of the principal house, and in terms of the subdivision. And, you know, the onus is on the person who is availing of the exemption to ensure that they comply with all of those regulations and building regulations, building control. But some of the other items that I've removed from the planning system, the likes of dormer windows, roof lights, external wall insulation, you know, they're all things that before July, when I signed those regulations, had to tie up resources within planning authorities, and now people can just get on and do it without the costs involved in applying for planning permission, and it's freeing up resources within the local authority system. So I see them as proactive measures. They've been well received by the public, and I know that people have already availed of them.
12: Then taking another side of your portfolio, wind farms and guidelines around those. I know a lot of communities in Kilkenny and Carlow, some not too far from where we are here in Callan tonight, really concerned about how they feel they have no say anymore in their locality, and that maybe their councils, if something's been deemed strategic infrastructure development, that they just feel that that's taken away. But the lack of updated guidelines, I suppose, is a key concern for all. You're reviewing those guidelines.
11: Yeah, there's a national planning statement being worked on in relation to wind energy. It's a commitment in the programme for government, and there's significant work going on between my department, the Department of Housing, Local Government and Heritage, and the Department of the Environment, which are the lead departments. So look, that's underway. I can't give a definitive timeline on its conclusion, but I can tell you that there's significant work ongoing.
12: Should people, with the frustration that a lot of them are feeling, is there any hope you can offer them?
11: All I can say is that there is a significant body of work ongoing within both departments to develop a new updated national planning statement. Obviously, the existing guidelines that are in place are in place, as is the case with any item in terms of planning. In terms of the exemptions, you had to apply for planning permission until they were exempted. So everything is forward looking in terms of planning. So look, there's a significant body of work. I can't give it a definitive timeline on its conclusion.
12: You'll come back to us on it, though.
11: Sure.
12: You know, we know obviously you're a Waterford man. You served as a councillor with Waterford City and County Council. You were the mayor of Waterford. We joked about it here tonight, but I know when I was at the turning of the sod for the North Keys with Darragh O'Brien and Leo Varadkar at the time, I asked them about where they put in the sustainable bridge from the Waterford side across to Kilkenny side to maybe look at expanding Waterford City into South Kilkenny. Is that something for which the doors are firmly closed on?
11: Look, there's a huge amount of collaboration that happens between both councils, Waterford City and County Council and Kilkenny County Council. A lot of the Urban Regeneration and Development Fund monies and NTA monies in the context of the North Keys have been provided to both councils. Yes, Waterford City and County Council primarily in terms of the same sustainable transport bridge, the new train station and all of the road interchanges, but there's a significant piece piece of that in terms of linking the roundabout down to Rathcullaheen, and that's a really important part of opening up that entire land bank in terms of development, and the Greenway link that will come in from New Ross into Waterford City, connect over that bridge and onwards to Dungarvan. So there is that collaboration that's happening all of the time, and I want to see that continuing in the time ahead. You know, I know both chief executives very well. I know Lar, he was director of service in Waterford previously. Huge amount of work ongoing from both councils. The priority has to be in terms of making our entire region stronger in terms of all types of investment, be that roads, jobs, education, transport, and that's where my focus lies.
12: Will you leave Kilkenny's boundary to Kilkenny?
11: Look, there's no plans in that regard. The priority has to be both councils working together in order to try and drive investment into the region, firstly, and then to ensure that we develop Waterford. And South Kilkenny is a big part of developing Waterford. There will be a significant quantum of housing that will be developed over the next decade in South Kilkenny, and those people primarily will rely on Waterford City to be their fulcrum. And it's not that of services, of course, need to be provided as well. You know, there's an excellent library in Ferrybank. There's the primary care centre has gone in there, schools expanding, and we need to see. I was only recently, I opened a new housing development in Ferrybank that Kilkenny County Council did in partnership with David Flynn, and opened a new social and affordable development in Kilmacow as well. So, you know, there's a lot of work going on by both councils, and I want to see that continue.
1: And thanks once again to Edwina Grace for bringing us that report. We've got lots still to do and lots still to come, and something new coming your way just after 11 o'clock this morning when we'll be joined by Brian Dermody. He's the director at Tully's Travel in Tullow Street in Carlow, because after an experience of leading people across the globe going back as far as 1949, 70 plus years of experience now, over the next number of weeks, Brian will be joining us each week to talk about different aspects of travel. So whether it's questions about recommendations or as to where you should go, places to avoid, places that you've never been to but always dreamed of being at and wondering about what's on offer, well, give us a text or WhatsApp and we'll put those to Brian a little bit later on. He'll be with us just after 11 o'clock here on the KCLR Daily.
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1: Well, as we've been hearing in the news this morning, after a fabulous 50-year-long career, butcher John Joe Cullen is about to retire, and joining us now to share his thoughts and pay tributes is from Celtic House B&B, or Celtic House, depending on which side of the Atlantic you're from, John Byrne. John, good morning.
20: Good morning, Brian.
1: Great to have you with us. Don't talk to me. Tell us all about John Joe Cullen.
20: Yes. Well, John Joe Cullen, where can I start? I'd like to wish John Joe a happy retirement, and of course his good wife Margaret himself as well. They're brilliant people. John Joe worked so long in that place, and with Mr. Sullivan as well, and of course I knew his father as well. He was an army man, John Joe's father. And Margaret was a great backup there. She was always there and kept everything going well. And John Joe was also a gentleman. If you were ever short of bacon, ring John Joe after hours and he'd deliver on his high Nelly bicycle.
1: How long have you been going up to buy from John Joe yourself?
20: See, we're in business since 97.
1: Okay. And supplying you and the bed and breakfast over all of those years?
20: All the time. And he fed all the Americans and all over the world coming here, because nothing ever returned from the place.
1: And when you were getting compliments from the Americans over the breakfast that you were serving up in the bed and breakfast, and they were saying that the black pudding or the white pudding or the rashers or sausages were absolutely delicious, were you telling them where they were coming from? Were you sending them down to see John Joe himself and pass the regards on?
20: Lots of people loved them so well, they wanted to know where I got them, and I did send them there. And lots of people bought stuff from John Joe and brought them back with them.
1: Mm.
20: The only thing with most of the American people, and a lot of them, that they wouldn't eat the black and white pudding.
1: Yeah, probably, you know, best not explaining what was in them. Just shut your ears and open your mouth and enjoy the taste, I think, would be the way to go as well.
20: That's right.
1: So, what?
20: John Joe was a great man to bring all the food to all the parties around Kilkenny, the Home Rule Club everywhere. He was brilliant there. He brought food everywhere around, and his service was great. He never let anyone down, John Joe. Well, he'll be sadly missed.
1: He sent a message this morning, and it says, "Thank you to all our loyal customers for 50 years of support, friendship and loyalty. It's been an honour to serve you," he added. "From the bottom of my heart, thank you." Now, we were reaching out to him this morning to see if we could get a chat with him ourselves. He's a busy man this morning, but hopefully...
20: I understand.
1: Listen, do the thing that a butcher has to have, apart from a fabulously clean window and immaculate products to sell, is the banter, the cross-the-counter chat. What was he like in that regard?
20: Oh, if you wanted to know anything, just walk into John Joe's shop, especially hurling. He was an expert on everything. He knew everything.
1: Yeah.
20: And anything else otherwise, well, just mention, and John Joe knew it. He was the man to go to.
1: I'm wondering this morning, I was talking to our own John Walsh, and it's the second time I've mentioned John in the last hour, but we were talking about, because many will know that our own John Walsh in a past life used to be a butcher himself, and he used to call John Joe chicken legs, I think he used to call him. how did John Joe feel about John Walsh calling him chicken legs the whole time?
20: I wouldn't think it would worry him one bit.
1: Really? Okay.
20: he was also a referee. He used to referee the underage matches in O'Loughlin's, John Joe.
1: Did he?
20: And he was refereeing one day, and I had a son playing there, and I was shouting at him, and John Joe says, "Just leave him be. He'll come good." And of course, they brought the cup home.
1: They got there in the end. Yeah.
20: They did.
1: The importance of shops like this, and I hate to get serious, John, but to ask for a moment, I mean, the supermarkets, the big multinationals, they're great in so many regards, but they're nothing like a local butcher or a local greengrocer or a local baker and, you know, all that local knowledge that they have as well. It'll be well missed, won't it?
20: That's exactly it. That's what a lot of our clients come in here say as well. They go to the hotels and everything like that, and as of the people, I wouldn't know the history or anything like that. Mm. You know, they'd be behind the counter to tell them where to go or anything like that.
1: You just put my heart a little bit sideways there, John. You're not planning on returning anytime soon yourself. We couldn't do with the loss of two Johns.
20: We'll try and stick it out another while.
1: Well, listen, it's been a pleasure chatting to you this morning. If you had one final message for both John Joe and his wife Margaret, what would it be?
20: Both myself and Angela, we really miss John Joe and Margaret, and we wish them very, very happy retirement, and I hope everything goes well for them and their family as well, of course. Yeah. They're lovely people, and God bless them.
1: Yeah, well, they have the retirement. They have a bit of time back in their lives. They'll be able to pop around and see you at the Celtic House B&B for a cup of tea during the day. I'm sure they'll always be welcome.
20: Always welcome, always. Well, listen, and yourself as well, Brian.
1: We'll all get together if we can get John Joe to keep a little bit of stock aside and bring it around. We'll have the chats and we'll have the cup of tea and we'll see you all up in the Celtic House. John Bourne, a pleasure joining us this morning and thank you very much for your time. Reflecting on the 50 years in business of John Joe Cullen and very importantly, of course, his wife, Margaret, as well. I was looking through the songs that we have on the show this morning and this one we were supposed to play a little bit later, so I thought I'd play it now because it's Rihanna. Not because it's Rihanna, but because it's Take a Bow.

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3: On Saturday last, Councillor Paul Doug of Fine Gael was elected the new national president of Cairn Community Games, an initiative that he's been so behind and so valued in terms of bringing things to the community of Carlow. That presidency is a new role for him. It's a role that will last 4 years now, and he joins us to tell us of his upcoming aims for the four-year term. Paul, good morning.
4: Good morning, Brian. Good morning to your listeners.
3: As I said there a moment ago, you've been involved in Cairn Games for a number of years now, the Community Games, to give it its sort of original title, now sponsored by Cairn Homes. Tell us how much it means to you to become the new national president of the Cairn Community Games.
4: Brian, it's such an honour, like, to be nominated by your area, your county, and by various other counties as well. And, you know, on the day then that the vote was, you know, 40 to 12, which was, I suppose, huge respect to me from other counties, and probably seeing that I've been there for so many years, going back over 20 years going to AGM. So, yeah, I'm thrilled. I'm honoured. I'm actually blown away with it, to be honest. But it's probably something that I never envisaged going back all them years, but here we are, you know.
3: And what would you like to achieve over that four-year term then, Paul?
4: What would I like to achieve? Yeah, and while there's such a great amount there, you know, I would love, obviously, I'd like to grow the numbers, Brian. You know, we have roughly 170,000 there at the moment. I'd like, and I might be punching high, to around the 200,000, and I think we can do that. The more we get involved, the better. Also, we are inclusive on things, and a family there that really pointed out to me on the weekend, a young chap there coming in doing the handwriting, loved to be a tech part in football and all like that, didn't realise the facility was as good as it was in Carlow. So we need to get that out there more. I'd love to get around to the counties, every county, and just speak to the county, you could say, officers, and just listen to them. What way are they thinking? What more do they want from us? Instead of having a big group meeting, because sometimes that some people will be the main speaker, and, you know, people are shy then speaking. I'd like to get to every county and listen to them. Doesn't mean we're going to be able to answer everything, but I wanted to listen to everybody separately, Brian, to be honest, and get their thoughts behind how we are doing, what more we can do, or whatever, where we're going, can we improve?
3: Yeah, well, listen, congratulations on achieving that role, and we'll get an opportunity, I'm sure, in the weeks and months to come to talk in more detail about how you plan and hope to go and achieve that target. But I have no doubt if you got the sort of opportunity to speak, as you have done on the KCLR Daily so often, about the value of the community games in every county of the country, I'm sure you'd achieve that target. But for now, Councillor Paul Doug, congratulations on your new appointment as National President of the Cairn Homes Community Games.
4: You're a gentleman. Thank you very much, Brian. Thank you to your listeners. Thank you. Bye-bye.
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3: Oh yes, if as you look out at that slightly greying sky as the days and weeks progress, if that's getting you down, we might have just the guest for you, because joining us just after 11 o'clock is Brian Dermody, director at Tully's Travel in Tullow Street in Carlow. He'll be joining us regularly on the show to give us all sorts of travel advice. That Jerry Farrell from Castleview Financial Services will be here, along with hearing more about St. Canice's Credit Union Community Fund. That and more after the news at 11, read by the one and only Martin Quilty.
11: Thanks, Brian, and good morning. A man in his 60s has died following a four-vehicle crash near Cashling, County Tipperary. The collision happened at Cooper's Lot around 20 to 6 yesterday evening. A man in his 40s was seriously injured. The road remains closed for a technical examination. The new cremation chapel has opened in Kilkenny City, with funeral director Michael Chasby saying demand is already strong. He says around half of funerals in the city now involve people inquiring about cremation, with the service offering families an alternative to travelling to Dublin. Senior Garda management will face questions today over what has been described as a serious lack of training for officers involved in high-speed pursuits. Garda bosses and members of the Garda Representative Association will appear before the Oireachtas Justice Committee. It follows several incidents, including last month's crash on the M9, in which five teenagers died, two of whom were from this locality. Experts are warning payments for selling solar power back to the grid could be phased out. The unit rate customers get for selling excess energy is set to decrease, while some countries are already bringing the system to an end. Homeowners with solar panels are being warned similar measures could be brought in here. And new research shows the majority of drivers underestimate how much it costs to run their car. The ESRI study, which was commissioned by the Department of Transport, finds 7 in 10 motorists underestimate how much they spend each year by around 50%. Fuel was the highest expense, with a median cost of €1,560 a year. It's approaching 2.5 minutes past 11. Your weather update is next.
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11: Well, today will be a mix of sunny spells and scattered passing showers. It'll feel fresh, with highest temperatures of 16 to 18 degrees and a moderate to fresh northwesterly wind. Right now, though, it's 14 degrees in Carlow Town, it's 15 degrees in Kilkenny City, and it's now 15 degrees in Ferrybank.
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3: Oh, Martin, the sad retirement, as we were mentioning earlier on, of the famous John Joe Cullen and his wife Margaret, which is obviously something that people have said as well. Nothing like a good sausage, Martin.
11: No, there's not. I haven't had the pleasure of meeting Margaret, but I have met John Joe on several occasions, including when I was down doing a few bits of audio, and I know that we're due to get an interview out of him shortly. I suppose he's trying to take it all in, and after 5 decades coming to an end of serving people, and when you know that the end is coming, Brian, it's a little bit sad for everyone. But yeah, some great memories. And any time I ever passed the shop, there was always people inside in it, and he never passed. Even lads would go and shout in the door to him, he'd know who they were and just chat away to him. Like, it used to be great crack.
3: And talking about long established businesses as well, I mean, 50 years in business is amazing. But Tully's Travel, in Tullow Street in Carlow. Over 70 years in business, we'll be speaking to Brian Dermody, director of Tully's Travel, in a few moments' time as well.
11: I'm going to be listening to the other Brian, obviously, not you, because even though you do travel well, Brian is the expert. But yeah, we'd like to go somewhere on holiday in the newsroom.
3: I want to investigate what you meant by I travel well, Martin.
11: It's very easy. You have been away on holidays and you travel the world. You know places, Brian.
3: I know places. That's the prerequisite for talking to somebody who knows a hell of a lot more than me about everything travel breaks.
11: That's why I said he's the expert.
3: Yeah, I know. We all know, Martin. I am just here to facilitate experts coming in to talk to us. And that's exactly. Martin, go on. We'll talk to you at 12.
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3: He's gone off delighted with himself now. He's gone smiling as he left the news booth. Yeah, delighted he is, delighted.
13: The Travel Guide on KCLR, with thanks to Tully's Travel. 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
3: Oh, I quite like that. That's a little bit LOL. Hello, and time to say hello, hello to our guest joining us, Brian Dermody, Director of Tully's Travel. You're probably too young to remember hello, hello, are you?
15: No, I remember hello, hello, yeah. She's with the grandparents getting to watch that.
3: The insults are absolutely flying this morning between Martin talking. And, anyway, great to have you in.
15: Yes, thank you very much for having me in.
3: I mean, the business, I mean, 70 years in
16: helping people stay independent at home is what we do at Care Plus with our private.
3: Don't know what happened there, ignore that. 70 years of business now at this stage, fairly phenomenal.
15: It's a long time. Yeah, set up by my grandfather in 1948, so a long time ago, back in the days of Hello Hello, actually. But yeah, we're still around, looked after by my uncle Joe Tully, he's still in the business.
3: Yeah.
15: My mum was in the business as well, so I've grown up listening to travel my entire life, luckily, I would say, and I get to travel a lot with work, so I'm very, very lucky to be in the position I'm in.
3: Can we talk about travel in general before we talk about travel specifically? Important to say at this stage as well, if anybody's got any questions related to travel, whether it's recommendations and destinations, what you should be looking for, please feel free. I mean, over the next number of weeks, myself and Brian will be talking about lots of different aspects of travel, maybe how it's changed over the last number of decades, and maybe keeping people up to date with news of different things that are going on within the whole world itself. But I mean, travel in general, Brian, what does it do for people? Now, that's a very sort of philosophical question. I mean, for some, it might be it gives them a bit of a break. For some, it might be it gives them a bit of a tan. For others, it might be it expands the belt lines if they're going away all-inclusive for a couple of weeks.
15: Yeah. I think for most
3: for others,
15: people,
3: it might be just expanding their mind.
15: I don't know about that, but it definitely is. People just want something to look forward to a lot of the time.
3: Yeah.
15: And especially, well, years ago, everyone booked in January and they had the whole year to look forward to their holiday because it would be months away. Nowadays you don't see that as often. People are booking holidays maybe 2 weeks in advance because the way the world is at the minute, you just don't know what's going to happen. But having something to look forward to, and especially if it's that sort of dream holiday, like the people that are getting to go to Orlando, sort of those big ticket holidays, those ones you see people looking forward to those for months, sometimes years.
3: Yeah, the once in a lifetime trip.
15: The once in a lifetime trip, yeah. And then there's just the people who love going to Spain every couple of months.
3: and all very much, you know, an important thing to have something to look forward to, whether it's, you know, a weekend away in Barcelona or whether it's maybe traveling the world in your retirement or maybe even for those who've been through college for a number of years, just saying, listen, I don't have much cash. I mean, students are great at doing this type of stuff as well. I don't even really know how I'm going to pay for it, but if I can get the first trip, the first flight, the first night's accommodation booked, we'll worry about the rest of it.
15: Well, that used to be the way everybody did it. It was you rocked up at the airport, you just hopped in a taxi and you saw where you ended up. But yeah, you have so much choice nowadays and you have access to so much choice as well. Like even if you come into a travel agent, we have so many different suppliers that'll do the breadth of absolutely everything you need to see, do, visit, whatever hotel type you want. Yeah. They all exist now.
3: So what type of holiday vacationer are you?
15: I do love the beach, I won't lie. So this year I was in Spain, went to Mallorca for 2 weeks. Absolutely bliss. Yeah. Went, it was very, very hot, but I don't mind the heat at all. Yeah. Some people find it too hot. But yeah, did a lovely spot called Port Soler in Mallorca and then also the east of the island, Puerto Petro. We did a fantastic all-inclusive hotel. It's called Ecos. They're very They can be quite expensive depending on what time of year you go, but they are worth every penny, in my opinion.
3: I'm starting to like you even more, Brian, because you and I are speaking the same language, I have to say. There's always this battle in our family because we've got four in our family in total. Two of us would quite happily sit by the pool all day.
15: Yeah.
3: You know, indulge in an all-inclusive buffet as and when we want. And maybe we go on an excursion to the local shopping centre to do a bit of shopping, maybe, and then we go back to the pool. And then we've got the other two who sort of hide away from the sun, and they like going and, you know, doing all the cultural things and things like that as well. But there's plenty of places that you can go.
15: There is, and
3: that will take both boxes.
15: Yeah, Palma is very, very historic as well. Like this beautiful old town in Palma, if you're doing Majorca, but everywhere in Europe is old. We're so lucky we have the whole of Europe on our doorstep.
3: Yeah.
15: Like if you think of the poor Americans having to travel across the world to get here, whereas we have absolutely every type of holiday you could possibly want.
3: Americans have a huge way to find any sort of culture at all. I didn't actually say that out loud, did I? But there you go. And the business itself, you know, as on a day-to-day basis, are you on the phones? Are you constantly checking the websites?
15: Constantly, and, yeah. Looking for offers and deals? Well, you always have something happening.

0: keep one eye on what's going on geopolitically, whether it was the challenges in the Middle East last year or whether it was the, let's call it, the glitch in the air traffic control systems last week in the UK. You're sort of keeping your eye on everything, really, aren't you?
1: You do. You have to stay on the ball with absolutely everything that's going on, and you have to try to be ahead of it if you can, which is very difficult to do. But like, say, with the Middle East at the minute, like Emirates, for example, have a very good insurance product. So if you are traveling via the Middle East, they will insure you for it, even though your insurance provider here might not.
0: Yeah.
1: So there are workarounds.
0: They have to do that, really.
1: They have to do that to keep people on the ground in Dubai, especially, just to try to get customers back in. But if you're willing to go, like, and we do see a lot of people are now willing to travel via the Middle East, especially if it's just transit. And we will see people back on the ground, I think, in the next 5-6 months.
0: And just, I mean, in one sort of way, having travelled, been fortunate enough to travel a bit over my last some 40-odd years, I know things can often look worse from afar than they may often do when you're on the ground in a location. Yes. Has there been real mega value to Dubai, for example, over the last sort of 8, 9, 10 months?
1: There have been, and there have been plenty of people that have taken advantage of it as well. Like, you could do a week in Dubai for a quarter of the price that you would have done it.
0: Really? Well, like, what are you talking, roughly speaking?
1: Well, like, their hotels could be very good value. Like, a hotel for €250 a night would be a 5-star on the beach hotel. And you could have got that for a half price, probably.
0: Really?
1: Yeah, very easily. But again, it's just you're taking a chance, I suppose. The problem is that you might be booking this week for next week, and who knows what Trump does in the intervening time. So you don't know whether or not you're actually going to get over there in
0: but
1: the end.
0: As always, you would recommend. I mean, if Emirates have a very good product from an insurance perspective and something changes,
1: yes, at least you're taking the financial risk. They've all been very, very flexible in their offers and what they give back if something does go wrong.
0: Yeah.
1: So it hasn't been that you lose a huge amount of money. It has been that they will look after you as best they can. They'll allow you to change your dates. They'll allow you to push it out, that sort of thing, or they'll give you a full refund if need be.
0: Yeah.
1: But they have been very, very flexible, and we didn't see a huge amount of customers who suffered a massive financial loss of a holiday, for
0: example. Well, let's stay on that topic then for a moment, right? Just in general, forgetting about what's going on geopolitically, is the Middle East, maybe not a destination for all, because it's generally speaking quite hot, but if you're somebody who can enjoy the heat, and let's face it, the Med is becoming very similar to the Middle East in temperature terms during the summer months, is it a destination that somebody should consider putting onto their bucket list as at least a once-in-a-lifetime type thing?
1: Yeah, you have to see Dubai once. Well, in my opinion, multiple times, but you should see it at least once.
0: From various different angles.
1: But like, it's a perfect stopover city on the way to somewhere else. So, and similarly, Abu Dhabi, Doha, etc. Like, if you're going to Australia to visit family, friends, why not stop for a night? Even if it's only one night, you'll get to see so much because everything is very easily got to. Like, it's very cheap on the ground in terms of Ubers, etc., getting around. So if you want to see Dubai Mall, you're in and out very, very quickly.
0: Or go skiing in Dubai Mall.
1: Or if you want to go skiing in Dubai Mall, like, you can do absolutely, they have absolutely everything on the ground there.
0: Yeah.
1: And it's very easy to do as a stopover to somewhere else. So, like, lots of people going to Southeast Asia, lots of people going to Australia would do one night, especially ahead of a 14-hour flight to Sydney or Melbourne. You might as well.
0: If you're going to go and visit family members in Australia, I mean, you could actually, without going to a huge amount of extra cost, turn it into a proper global holiday. You think about maybe stepping off in the Middle East and doing 2 or 3 nights in Dubai, and then maybe going on to somewhere in Asia as part of that trip, and, you know, going, I don't know, Dubai, Hong Kong, for example, and 2 or 3 nights in Hong Kong and on
1: down
0: to Perth.
1: What we do
0: to
1: see
0: Melbourne
1: a lot of is that anybody who's in Australia will come meet family in Bali, for example, and do a week in Bali. Just because they want to get out. Their normal life as well.
0: The days of packing the kids in the car and driving across the country. We'll meet in Bali and we'll have a week there as well. This time of year, is it a little too early for the madness of the booking for next summer? Are people still thinking about, you know, maybe you ski holidays for those who
1: ski
0: are...
1: Ski holidays are very popular, especially sort of January, February time. If you're trying to go when the kids are off school, availability is always that little bit more difficult and a little bit more expensive.
0: Yeah.
1: But I think it's a fantastic event or fantastic activity for kids. Like, it's just so special, and you get the whole sort of feeling of not Christmas, but the whole feeling of like snow, they are tired out at the end of the day and you don't have to worry about them. The food is always really good. It's just something really, really different, and they'll be talking about it for years to come. So as a family, I think it's fantastic. As an adult, it's even better. Après ski is the best way to enjoy your afternoon, in my opinion.
0: Yeah.
1: And afternoon, you're in bed for 10 p.m. because you're so

0: tired.
1: When you're going skiing, then that more than half your day is après skiing. It's sort of the morning, yes, really. Yeah. It's sort of
2: Ski. You start at 11 and then 1 and then 3 and you're sort of that's it.
1: Yeah, yeah, whatever happens then happens from there as well. Over the next number of weeks, we're going to be speaking regularly. I'm going to task you, if you don't mind. Mm-hmm. I'm going to sort of give you the grace. Permit you to bring us an offer of the week, for example, just as a point of conversation, something to think about. It doesn't have to necessarily be, you know,
2: food for thought.
1: It doesn't have to be something that's fabulously cheap or available or going next Friday. It could also be thoughts around, you know, the ultimate holiday destination for somebody who is considering Thailand or a Middle East.
2: For example, at the minute, cruises for 2027, all those offers would be out at the minute because they're always a year in advance. They even have some for 2028, but yeah, there's always good value if you're looking to book a
1: big
2: ticket.
1: And the reason I say
2: packed,
1: that, because I can't get my wife even to countenance the idea of considering it.
2: I think, again, it's one of those holidays you should do at least once.
1: Right.
2: Just to see, the ships are incredible. The ships that are out there nowadays are just, they're insane. You sort of get on and your first word is always, wow.
1: Yeah,
2: because they're just huge. And there's so much to do. You'll never be bored.
1: Yeah.
2: You can get off in a different city every day. And if there's somewhere you want to see that you wouldn't necessarily go to that destination for a week, but it's part of a cruise itinerary, you get to see it for one day of it and that's it done. You've taken it off the bucket list.
1: And did they offer, I mean, my parents did one, a med one about 2 years ago, maybe something like that. And they actually stopped off a whole lot of those destinations. All of those destinations were places that they sort of had said, do you know what, I wouldn't mind. I wouldn't mind.
2: Yeah.
1: But I'm not quite sure they were ever going to commit to a full holiday being in that destination.
2: And that's the best part of it. So you get all the benefits of being on the boat, but you're in a different city every day.
1: Yeah. And then they went back having been a day in Rome and loved it and spent a whole weekend in Rome. But many of the other stop-off points, they went, no, I've sort of seen it now. That's enough for me.
2: So and a lot of the embarkation or disembarkation points are Rome, Venice, Barcelona. So you can always add a weekend on.
1: Yeah.
2: And you get to do a lovely city as well as part of it. So they're, and they're just very good value this time of year for next year.
1: We mentioned it. What happened last week in the UK?
2: Who knows? A glitch in the system, it's their third in a couple of years, so there's definitely questions that are being asked about it, I think, especially from Michael O'Leary, etc.
1: Yeah, I think they've been hauled in front of sort of the British equivalent of the Oireachtas Committee here, if you like, to explain what's going on, really, haven't they?
2: But when you think about it, like, the system works 24 hours a day, 365. It's going to have glitches. You don't want a glitch in air traffic control.
1: Yeah.
2: But the impact from like one small thing like that, the knock-on effect across the board, across the travel industry, like it's the most susceptible industry to like effects. So like, for example, when Dubai went last year, like the knock-on effect that had for months and is still being felt, similarly COVID. And you go back to 9/11 in 2001. But like, there's something every couple of years and you just have to sort of take it in your stride. It comes back. It always bounces back.
1: Do you think customers of Tully's Travels were smugly sitting in airports across the UK and Ireland, you know, going, ha, we'll just ring Tully's and they'll keep us up to date.
2: Well, for example,
1: going
2: on we
1: versus
2: had,
1: trying
2: we
1: to
2: had
1: get through
2: people.
1: To airlines directly.
2: No, like, and that's why that's why you book with us. Like, we are there at the end of the day. We're the ones shouting on the phone. And you just get to sit, well, you're sitting in the airport still, but we do get you sorted. And like, for example, we had another one on Friday where it was one of our corporate customers. They had 9 people travelling over to Warsaw for an event and flight got cancelled and we got them there within the same time frame as they were originally scheduled to be there. And they were all stood in a queue and they're like, oh, we can stand out of the queue then. We don't have to queue. And we were like, no, you're all sorted. Yeah. And they were absolutely delighted.
1: So, huge difference.
2: Like, that's when a travel agent does make a difference. We're worth our salt, I think.
1: If off the top of the head, right, and I know you were in the office this morning, or I'm presuming you were, right? Off the top of your head, what was the one thing that caught your eye this morning, or caught somebody in the office's eye this morning that you sort of went, oh, that's pretty good value?
2: A cruise from May 2027, I think it was about 6K for a family of 4.
1: Right.
2: And it's on one of the new ships with MSC. They're one of their huge new ships. So it's sort of like a starter offer, and it just,
1: yeah,
2: it looks fantastic.
1: Well, listen, it's been a pleasure having you in. It's been a pleasure to start to get to know a little bit about Brian Dermody, director at Tully's Travel. We'll be catching up over the next couple of weeks. We'll have all sorts of offers for you in bits and pieces, and we'll be keeping up to date with all sorts of travel related news, opportunities to inspire, opportunities to enthrall, maybe the odd opportunity to make you feel jealous. I always wanted to go there. You know, maybe we'll start with the, you know, the sort of Christmassy destinations, because I know for the little ears that are hopefully not listening at 20 past 11 of a morning, you know, going to Lapland to see Santa is a once in a lifetime.
2: Oh yeah, that's another bucket list one. Yes, it is. Yeah.
1: I never got there.
2: Not yet.
1: Okay. Yeah. Well, listen, it's been an opportunity to talk about that. But for now, Brian Dermody, a pleasure.
2: We'll catch Thank you very much.
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1: Yes, lots more still to come. Lots to do and lots to get through. 083-306-9696 for all of your texts and WhatsApps here on the KCLR Daily. We'll be talking about students and hearing from students in a few moments' time, because Alva Gavin has joined us in studio. She is a student, but she's been catching up with some of her fellow students about going back to college. She's been hearing about the challenges, been hearing about what they're looking forward to, and lots more besides. We'll be catching up with Alva and hearing that report in a few moments' time.

0: Text and WhatsApp still coming in, wishing the now very famous John Joe many, many years of happy retirement. Jane sending a text along those sorts of lines, as the butcher, famous for his cross-counter banter and, of course, product, more importantly, gets ready to retire. We're also thinking about those who are very much at the beginning of their working life. The kids have gone back to school. The college students are also now following suit, heading back towards college as well. But what are they actually looking forward to? Well, one who's not quite finished college yet, but not going back to college this year, is here with us here, Alva Gavin. Alva, FOMO, missing out to all your college mates back in college. You're
1: I'm stuck here.
0: You mean stuck here?
1: No, I'm not stuck here. I'm delighted to be here.
0: You're missing college life though, are you?
1: I am, yeah. But like, it's tough, especially, it would be easier if all my friends were on placement right now as well, but a few of them are still there, so.
0: So what are you missing? Are you missing the crack? Are you missing, yeah.
1: And just, like, it's just a lack of a lot of responsibilities as well. You don't have, like, it's just so having, are you living with your friends and stuff, and just having someone around you all the time, just always having something to do.
0: Yeah. So basically you get away with murder and there's always a bit of crack and somebody to chat to and somebody to go somewhere with, and now you're being an adult for 12 months and you're sort of missing out on that college vibe.
1: Yeah.
0: Yeah. It meant so much to you, the house that you lived in. Tell people listening, what did you do to signify how much your college house means to you?
1: Well, first, it's not actually my college house. It's my friend's college house, but it's kind of our whole group's communal house. But I got the house number tattooed on me.
0: When did you do that?
1: I did that in my holidays, so I beat that.
0: Right, okay. So you've got a few months out and then you're going back next year, but you've been speaking to students across the region who are already back. Who have you been speaking to and where?
1: So I went down to SETU, to the Carlow campus, last Wednesday.
0: Which is not your campus, we should say.
1: No, not my campus. But I went for a look around and I just chatted to a couple of students. Who It was their first day back, so there was a lot of buzz around. And then I also went to my own campus, CUL, because I had to go check up on the place.
0: Okay.
1: And chatted to a couple of friends and saw how everyone was getting on without me.
0: I get worried for students, you know. I get worried about the price of accommodation. I get worried about the hassle of travelling. I get worried about all of those type of things. Should I be worried?
1: Yeah.
0: I should, okay.
1: Yeah.
0: Yeah, that's okay. I'm just wondering, because you're all having such good fun.
1: Oh, no, we are. But, like, the accommodation, it's still a big issue. Like, everything, it's all true. The accommodation is a big issue.
0: And was that sort of reflected in their thoughts, their concerns, when you were chatting to them over the last couple of days?
1: Yeah, I was. There was actually, I chatted to a couple of students. This went out on news. There was a survey saying that Carlow's actually the fourth most expensive place for students, and a lot of students said that they could feel that themselves.
0: All right, let's have a little listen. Alva Gavin out speaking to her own kind. She's stuck with our kind for the next few months, which will be going back to UL hopefully around about this time next year as well. Alva, thanks for joining us. Let's have a listen to Alva's conversations with students of SETU and UL as they're all back to the grindstone.
2: September is well and truly here, which can only mean one thing for students across Carlow and Kilkenny. It's time to go back to college. The summer holidays have come and gone, and your bank account is somehow emptier than it was at the end of last semester. And as for that sleep schedule that you promised to get on top of before next semester, time is running out. 9 a.m. lectures after getting home at what feels like 10 minutes ago are no longer a distant thought. Group projects, assignment deadlines, and the everyday struggle of choosing between attending that lecture or nabbing an extra hour in bed are back on the cards. Maybe you've just started or soon will be starting in first year. In that case, don't panic. We've all been there. Whether you're a fresher or a final year student, here's some advice from students who have been there and are still here.
1: Now, so I'm joined with
3: Nicola.
1: And Nicola, how are you finding the first day back college? Are you excited?
3: Yeah, it's a really big change of schedule compared to what has been for the past 5 months. Comparing waking up at 6 a.m. to like the usual for the past 5 months, 10 a.m. is a big change, but it's nice to see everyone again after so long, and it's a nice change of pace.
1: I'm here with now.
4: I'm Luke Horan.
1: And Luke, your favourite and least favourite thing about coming back to college on the first day?
4: I would say my favourite would be seeing everyone again and catching up with everyone, seeing how their summer was. And then I would say my least favourite was probably the walk from my apartment, because, you know, I don't have my hoodie, so it's a little cold.
1: Can you introduce yourself?
5: Yeah, my name is Liam Reynolds. I'm a third year student here.
1: And how are you adjusting back to the first day of college?
5: Like I mentioned, I'm a third year student, so after a couple of a year or two, getting backpack starts getting much easier.
6: Have you any advice for someone starting out?
5: Yeah, of course. I remember my first year, I was riddled with nerves, but honestly, it's very overwhelming right now, but with time, it'll get much easier.
2: So Emma, you're an international student. Can you tell me where you're coming from to study here?
7: Yeah, I'm an international student from the Czech Republic.
2: How have you adjusted to life in Ireland and in Carlow in general?
7: Well, it's been hard. It's been hard, but now it's fine. But the first couple of months, it was hard to get used to the language.
2: And would you have any advice for any other international students?
7: Yeah, don't be scared. Don't be scared. There's nothing to be scared about. And you'll really enjoy it if you're with good people.
2: I'm joined by...
8: My name's Cole.
2: And are you excited to be back on the first day of college? There's a big buzz around.
8: Excited, but also just kind of like mildly annoyed just because of the parking situation. It's insane.
2: What's your favourite and least favourite thing about the first day of the new semester?
8: Favourite thing is seeing my friends. Least favourite thing is still the parking.
2: There's a lot to do around Carlow for students. Is there anything in particular that sticks out to you, or where's your favourite place to go, maybe for a coffee or even a little walk?
9: I love going out to the coffee pot, and then I love to go for a walk in Oak Park, and I think it makes for a nice day out.
2: In terms of nightlife, is there any particular spots that stick out to you?
9: I love Tully's and Carpe Diem.
2: I'm here with...
10: Aaron O'Brien.
2: Have you any advice for anyone that's just starting out in college for the first time?
10: Yeah, I would say definitely just get outside your comfort zone. Like, go talk to people, try new things, you know, new clubs, societies, do all that. Obviously, put the head down into the books, but make sure you enjoy it as well.
2: So I'm here outside SETU with...
11: Laura Roach.
2: Laura, it's the first day back for a lot of students. Are you excited to be back?
11: Yeah, I'm really excited to be back. I missed being in college and seeing all my friends.
2: What's your favourite and least favourite thing about the first day of the semester?
11: Least favourite thing, getting up in the morning. That's very difficult after the summer. And then favourite thing, seeing all my friends again.
2: Have you any plans for Freshers Week?
11: Going out, enjoying it.
2: I'm here with...
12: Dave.
2: Would you have any advice for anyone starting out in college?
12: I think just... face the problem head on, you know, head up, shoulders back. The best thing you can do is just be confident and be yourself, and you'll find your people eventually, you know.
2: What are you most looking forward to about Freshers Week, and what's the best spots to go around Carlow?
11: Most looking forward to going out with my friends. It's been a while since we've all been out with each other, and the best spot in Carlow is probably Tully's.
2: And what's your favourite spot in Carlow?
12: Oh, I'd say Burke's is great for a quiet one, but I am excited for the new Danny Max place that's opening. That looks promising.
2: What's your name?
13: Shane Lyne.
2: And Shane, are you excited to be back in college?
13: I'm delighted to be back.
2: What are you most excited for this year?
13: I'm so excited for College Christmas Day. Best day of the year.
2: As a new academic year gets underway, the advice from students stays the same. Be yourself, get involved, and do not panic. Student life comes with its challenges, but if you do it right, it can be one of the best times of your life. It's all about finding the right balance and going at your own pace. And don't worry, you don't have to be a fresher to go out and enjoy yourself during Freshers Week. I'm Alva Gavin, reporting for the KCLR Daily.
0: I love how you finished it with advice about going out for Freshers Week as well. I mean, for people going back, there will be a whole variety of people going back to college. You know, there'll be ones a bit like you, you know, sort of a bit long in the tooth. You've been around the block a few times. You know exactly what way the land lies. But there'll be lots of people out there for the first time trying to find their way around the place as well. I mean, it is a challenge.
1: It is. I remember my first week, like I was just saying to you there, I started my first week of college without accommodation and everything was new to me. I didn't have anywhere to live still. But now I'm in my third year and I'm like, I feel like I've come so far and it flies and you find your people eventually and it actually doesn't take that long at all. You just need to take it easy, relax.
0: Yeah, and that's obviously quite important to bear in mind because some people will be going into an environment, maybe they know it quite well, maybe they live locally, so they've got the support of family and friends around. Maybe they've even got people who they went to school with going to the same college as them. But for many... you know, the first couple of weeks of looking around this new environment, not knowing people, not knowing, is this the place for you? You'll get there in the end.
1: Yeah, like I started now, there was a couple of us from Carlow going to UL, but I was the only one doing my course. The rest of them were doing a different course. So I started off on the orientation and the first couple of weeks classes, not knowing anyone, but you settle in eventually. Like everyone's in the same boat.
0: Bit like you here. You settle in eventually.
1: Yeah.
0: Alva, a pleasure as always. Alva Gavin joining us there, talking to all of those people who are going back to college. Somebody who's sort of, you won't mind me saying, well past college years now will be joining in a few moments' time. Gerry Farrell from Castleview Financial Services. He'll be in to talk all things economics.
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0: And he came in the office and he said, "What are you doing?" 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
0: Yeah, the one and only Jerry Farrell of Castleview Financial Services in studio. Jerry, we were just talking about the show in general and the sort of amount of different topics, everything from talking about Shazby's this morning, who are offering cremation service now to people, to talking to students, to talking about family holidays with Tully's Travel and everything in between, retirement and everything else as well. It's amazing the amount of people that you have a conversation with. It must be similar to that in your world, I suppose, people planning for different parts of their life.
18: Yeah. Good morning, Brian. Good morning to your listeners. Yeah, fascinating show, well, as it always is, but this morning. And it definitely encapsulates a lot of what we do in Castleview. So, and there's a kind of a bubbly excitement when you're talking about retirement and, you know, pending retirement or that individual, John Joe's 50 years plus in service and retiring. And so we call it the start of your second life, really. And it should be embraced and enjoyed. And whether that's walking the Camino or buying the camper van or looking after the grandkids or whatever it happens to be, it's and as part of what we do is build plans towards that in terms of what you want it to look like when you get there and how are we going to make sure we get as close as we can to what you need for when you get there.
0: It's funny that you should mention that because something else just dawned on me as well. I've actually just began reading Mary Kennedy's new book. I'm not quite sure where it's out yet. She's very gratefully sent to me ahead of me speaking to her in a few weeks' time about it. And she's talking about that part of your life where I think the title of the book off the top of my head is called I'm Wonderful Now. I think if you can get the mentality around retirement right and, of course, make sure that both health-wise and financially you're in a position to enjoy that mentality, it must be a very special time to be able to enjoy it, but you have to get these things right in advance.
18: You do, and there's lots of preparation involved, but there's people who can help you. So, it's like an old Cub Scout motto, isn't it? Be prepared. That's if anybody remembers being in the Cubs or the Scouts, and it's about being prepared, whatever that looks like. So planning for the future and planning now and building out a plan in terms of, okay, now I know what I want it to look like when I get there. What's that going to mean now and for how many years before I get there? And what will that look like? And keeping really, really on top of that. It's just being sensible, really.
0: Yeah. And a lot of your planning obviously would center on dealing with the difficult topics often of planning for, God forbid, the eventuality of things happening throughout somebody's life that, you know, wouldn't be part of anybody's life plan. And I know you were talking to us earlier about the CSO and sort of stats around 1 in 5 couples now taking out mortgages sort of where they are unmarried and needing to plan appropriately, God forbid, should happen, something happen to one of them.
18: Yeah, this is something I saw recently, Brian, and we'll all be well aware of this within our own families or our extended families and friends where we have young and not so young couples who are happily together and most of the time perhaps and living together but perhaps not married or not in civil partnerships, and the Central Statistics Office tell us that 1 in 5 couples are in that situation now, and that's fine. Jerry Farrell is not a marriage counsellor, so that's the point, I guess. But the key piece is protecting each other against the unexpected. And
0: this is more in relation to taxation in the event of somebody passing away, because the state treats people, be they married, a same-sex couple, a mixed-sex couple, be they married in the eyes of the church and the state, or simply just married in the eyes of the state, treats all of those people very differently from a couple who may be very much in love also and have been together for many, many years but haven't formalised or regularised.
18: That's as close as it gets, I think. That's pretty good, Brian. Yeah, they do. And our lender, like one of the criteria if you're taking out a mortgage or if you have a mortgage and you're listening to us this morning is you need life cover.
0: Yeah.
18: Right? And the life cover is there to pay the mortgage in the event of the death of a loved one, obviously. But the lender who is lending you the money never, they just want sight of the life cover. They don't care how it's written. It's normally 90% of the time written on a joint life first death. So Jerry and Brian are in love and we bought
0: very,
18: a house.
0: Very forward thinking of Jerry.
18: Yeah. And we've bought a house together and we're not married and we're not in a civil partnership and Jerry dies. And so the mortgage is paid because there is a mortgage cover in place. But 90% of all of mortgage cover written in Ireland is written on a joint life first death. So who dies first? And they'll pay out on that basis. But doesn't recognise, well, hang on a second, for the surviving partner, if they're not married, is there a tax consequence? Because the life company won't care. And more often than not, there is, particularly if both parties have come together with existing assets. And the tax liability is simply, we're going to hear a lot more about this in next month's budget about inheritance tax thresholds. And the tax liability, so for in a situation like that, so the individuals are treated as strangers.
0: So in simple terms, Brian, if you're telling us that in the example that you used, you and I have come together, bought a house together, we've maybe come into the relationship with, let's just say, standard savings or maybe a little bit of a pot of inheritance independently. So you've got 20K, I've got 20K, we're in love, we see one another being together for life, we put the 20K together, that's the deposit on the house, and then we don't get married. We don't have a civil relationship in that regard. We have the insurance policy and the insurance pays out on one of our debts. Are you saying that actually if I was to inherit as a result of that, basically half the value of the house, what sort of tax liability could be facing in that regard?
18: So let's say the house is in Carlow or Kilkenny and the house is now worth 400,000. Yeah. Half the value of the house is 200,000. The threshold for stranger threshold is 20,000. So 200,000 minus 20 is 180, multiplied by 33% is 60,000 of a tax liability in the hands of the surviving partner. Now, there's one caveat, and it's important. So this is about seeking advice, really. There's one caveat, and it's called dwelling house exemption relief. So if the only asset happens to be the house that the couple have together, and there's no other assets, and certain criteria are met, so they've been living in that house for 3 years.
0: Yeah,
18: they don't have any other property or any other property assets at the time of the first person's death, and they plan to live in that house for a further 6 years. You can apply for dwelling house exemption relief, and that would...
0: Does that get rid of the tax bill?
18: So that would get rid of that. No, that would get rid of the tax liability.
0: All of it?
18: Yes. However, strict rules apply, and if each of the individuals coming together have other assets, like another property, for instance, that would rule that exemption out, or like savings or pensions or other assets. Well, there's potentially that CAT liability in the hands of the surviving partner. So we're not saying go out and get married to each other, not at all, because we're not marriage counsellors. What we're saying is seek advice, because instead of a joint life first death life policy, you can simply have a life of another policy. Jerry insures Brian, Brian insures Jerry at the outset, and that would reduce or eliminate that tax liability.
0: Right.
18: So it's really, really important when you're making big life decisions, just to take a moment to pause and make sure. I always call it the laws of unintended consequences. What happens if?
0: And Jerry, if you find yourself in that circumstance, or maybe as a result of our conversation this morning, you realise that the policy that you took out when you bought the property together 5 or 10 years ago could put you into these types of circumstances. Can you then change the type of cover that you have in place upon, you know, annual renewal and simply go, okay, well, renewal is due at the end of September. Instead of just going, ah, yeah, listen, away we go for another 12 months. Can you swap them out to make sure that liability doesn't potentially exist?
18: Yeah, so it's about checking if the liability does exist first, and these policies tend to be quite difficult. You can't really amend them, so it would be about replacing the policy, but you wouldn't get rid of the existing one until the new one is in place. But that can be done really, really quickly. So it's just about seeking advice. And I just, obviously there's a little caveat I need to throw in, because I know my dad is listening over in Gorn in Kilkenny, and Dad, I'm not married, not marrying Brian anytime soon. And myself and Claire are very happily married.
0: We know how Jerry likes to plan for a financial future that's in compliance fully with tax laws and legislation, but meaning that they don't get their hands on as much as they could. I'm sure he would marry me if it was going to save himself a few quid in tax. Jerry, you also wanted to mention, of course, the ECB rates. They're constantly being monitored by people like yourself. What's happening with them at the moment?
18: Yeah, so they're only ticking one way and they're ticking up. And last Thursday, the rates went up by 25 bips or 0.25 of 1%, up from 2.25 to 2.5%. The indications are, so really, why do the ECB put up rates? That is to try and limit the effects of inflation. So the EU inflation long-term target is about 2%, and it's running at about 3.3% at the moment, and that's way too high. And that's been driven by all sorts of international factors, like the price of oil, like the wars that we're well aware of, like the US debt ceiling that's increasing. There's lots of reasons why it's harder to keep inflation under control. And one of the weapons the ECB uses is it sometimes turns up the volume on the interest rates.
0: And the knock-on effect for that for mortgages in particular,
18: that's the piece that matters.
0: What should we be doing?
18: So that's the piece that really matters for many of our listeners. So don't ignore it is the first point. So the Irish banks haven't yet increased rates, and so there's still some strong, decent rates around. I'm nailing my colours to the mast now. They're going to be increasing the Irish banks are going to be increasing mortgage rates in the not too distant future. So it's now time, if you haven't locked in for perhaps a 2, 3, or 4 year period, there are decent rates still available. You might want to consider locking in just to help avoid all of the volatility that we're going to likely experience over the next 2 or 3 years, and to give you certainty in terms of what's the monthly outgoing going to be on my mortgage for the next 3 or 4 years. So Shop around and perhaps lock in for a period of years.
0: What is it about the Irish mentality when it comes to mortgages? I mean, it's slightly more difficult, I'm sure, to change mortgage than it is to change your TV or internet provider. But we don't do it enough either, do we, Jerry? I mean, a lot of people will take out a mortgage, be delighted to have a mortgage, and sort of only really revisit it as they maybe reach 22, 23, 24, 25 years to worry about the exact date when it might be finally paid off. Are we different to other countries in that regard? And do we need to get better at seeing a mortgage as a product that we are buying rather than being grateful that it's a service we have managed to obtain?
18: I think the pendulum has swung so far in one particular direction over the last number of years, last 15 years or so, in so much as there's so many young people that I talk to now that are so relieved to secure the mortgage. So it's a real challenge to get the mortgage over the line, and that breathing space is there then. And yeah, okay, they're not actually technically reviewing it then going forward. It does make absolute sense to review, but there are other things that you can do really easily at securing the mortgage point. And that is, you need home insurance, but you also need life insurance as a precondition of the mortgage. Don't depend just on your bank who's provided the loan for the life cover. You want the cheapest premium. Yeah. It's the most competitive premium that you want in the marketplace, because all it is it's going to pay the mortgage off should the worst happen. And you should only be paying the cheapest premium in that space. So you can save money. There's different ways you can save money, and that's one of them.
0: I don't know how much a part of your business home insurance actually is, as opposed to mortgage insurance and mortgage protection. We've noticed a huge jump in our policies this year compared to last year. Nothing has changed. It's not like we've put a massive extension on the house or we've upped the contents value by 2 or 3 fold. I mean, is that quite common? Are you finding a lot of that in the market at the moment, that property insurance is also becoming sort of more expensive and you know, again, difficult to shop around and get prices, because when we did so, there wasn't really that much value out there.
18: And that's the challenge. And often our listeners listening to me this morning will hear people like me saying it's important to shop around. Sometimes the challenge we have is we don't have enough competition in the market, in the Irish market. And so there are plans afoot at the European level to try and broaden out, truly broaden it out across the EU. And we're not there yet. The Savings and Investment Union piece that Simon Harris is intrinsically linked to is part of that piece around trying to make products more available right across the EU. But we're not there yet.
0: Okay, Jerry, if you stay with us for a moment, we're going to take a short break because I know the Competition and Consumer Protection Commission has just issued a report about pensions. I bet you are very excited. We'll talk about that in a moment.
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0: Jerry Farrell of Castleview Financial Services has stayed with us. Jerry, tell us about this Competition and Consumer Protection Commission report into pensions. One or two or three key points from it, wasn't there?
18: Yeah, a few key points, Brian. One of them is we've now got bigger pension take-up than we've ever had in Ireland.
0: Is that because of the new government scheme, do you think?
18: Correct, 100%. So that's driven primarily by the new auto-enrolment scheme, which kicked into place in January. Now, about 550 million into that My Future Fund, which is pretty impressive. So that's one of the first things. So that's good news. The second thing that came out of it, which I thought was quite interesting, we've heard this before, is but pension take-up and pension outcomes for women are far less than they are for men. Now, we kind of know this anecdotally anyway.
0: But I was surprised that you said this, and I wondered whether, for example, my own example is maybe not the best one to compare, but aren't women generally better at planning for the future financially, or is this just still, you know, the glass ceiling, the fact that maybe men are earning more or have packages from their jobs that include pensions?
18: Yeah, and I think a bigger, perhaps a bigger part of it, and the gap doesn't appear to be widening, which is good news, but a bigger part of it is that women tend to take more time out of workforce when having children, certainly in the first year or two of a child or a number of children. So that can help, that can diminish the pension facility for in that situation. So that was the second thing. And the third thing, I guess, was they're saying about, I've forgotten the figure now, but I think about 25, maybe 30% of all respondents to that consumer protection survey was about 25 or 30% of people had taken pension advice in the past or planned to, but about 65 or 70% hadn't. And of those who had, about 90% or so were saying that their outcomes, they believe, will be better. So that's good news. So really, I suppose the call out to people is seek pension advice. It doesn't, an initial discussion doesn't cost you anything, but it might actually save you a lot of money.
0: One stat that you did mention in there that sort of really stuck out to me was the fact that 60% of people don't believe they will have strong retirement outcomes. I mean, as we were talking earlier on about travelling, for example, as we were talking about having, as you mentioned, you know, retirement be something that you look forward to, if you don't have that sort of positivity in the build-up to it, it's a large chunk of your life, both maybe over the last 10 or 15 years of your working life, as you should be looking forward to it, and now you're not looking forward to it, and then hopefully for 30 or 40 years after you retire, being able to enjoy it. It's a large chunk of your life to feel that way about, isn't it?
18: It is, yeah, absolutely. And this comes back to what we were saying at the top, I think. If you plan realistically, and the longer out you plan, the more, I guess, appropriate those retirement plans will be in terms of, you know, it's about inputs and outputs. So if I'm investing X and I'm trying to deliver Y when I get there, yeah, I at least I know what it's going to look like and what I can afford. And simple things like, am I entitled to the state contributory pension? Don't ever assume that you are. What are my contributions? Am I going to get the full contribution level? Have I lived and worked abroad anywhere, particularly in the UK? Am I entitled to state pensions elsewhere, yeah, or private pensions elsewhere? Have I worked elsewhere over my lifetime? And can I take a look at what have I got there?
0: Yeah, make a huge difference, and probably a huge difference to the positivity with which you would look forward to those years. Well, Gerry Farrell, I always look forward to you being in. A pleasure as always. Gerry Farrell of Castleview Financial Services joining us this week. And it won't be that long till he's back again. Gerry, thanks very much.
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0: Coming your way after the news at 12, we talk animals with vet Richard Ryan. We have more reminders of today's competition, that €200 voucher for Carl Scarpa shoes from Goods on the High Street could be yours. But now at 12, it's back to Martin Quilty in the KCLR newsroom.
26: Thanks, Brian, and good afternoon. Coming up in your main lunchtime news, Gardaí are issuing an urgent warning about a Revolut scam following a personal data breach. A local councillor says he's frustrated that Carlow Council cannot simply put up extra safety signage on the N80 without TII approval. One woman was injured following a single vehicle crash near Freshford in County Kilkenny last evening. A new service has opened in Kilkenny City for families with wishing to give their loved ones a different send-off, and four well-known voices from the broadcast sector are to be inducted into the IMRO Radio Awards Hall of Fame. The event takes place in Kilkenny on the 2nd of October. All that and more is coming up in your main lunchtime bulletin at 1 o'clock. It is now approaching a minute and a half past 12. Your weather update is next.
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26: A mix of sunny spells and scattered passing showers today. It'll feel fresh with highest temperatures of 16 to 18 degrees and a moderate to fresh northwesterly wind. Right now it is 16 degrees across the board in Carlow Town, Kilkenny City and Ferrybank.
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0: That's come later in this hour. We'll be catching up with our own agricultural correspondent, Matt O'Keefe, who's at the Ploughing Championships. But time now to catch up with somebody who's working in a similar sort of field, as we're joined on the line by vet Richard Ryan. Richard, good morning.
7: How are you, Brian? How are things?
0: It's just rolled into the afternoon at this stage, but we won't split hairs. How's things with you?
7: Ah, good, yeah. Kept busy.
0: Are you heading towards the ploughing, at the ploughing, or just busy doing the day job?
7: No, I won't get away. It was another few days away. The reason we're actually a week late doing this is I was actually away at a cattle medicine and surgery conference last week. So you can't take the biscuit completely. You have to do a bit of work too.
0: No rest for the wicked. Listen, you want to talk about pregnancy diagnoses in cattle. Important to get it done now, I believe.
7: Yeah, look, it's sure. I suppose we're always trying to keep it seasonal, keep it topical. So at the moment, like 90% of Irish dairy herds and suckler herds are going to be spring calving. So really, people should be aiming that if they haven't already had their cows ultrasounded for pregnancy, they should be getting it done before it gets too late. Like, they really want to be making decisions based on those results. Now, they don't want to wait until November. The earlier you scan, the more accurate it is in terms of trying to find twins and things like that, because you're trying to spot twin pregnancies. And that's only really achievable if you scan them early. So, like, just this year, there's been such a drought. The weather conditions were all over the place. Yeah. Like, people are worried about having enough feed for the winter. So, like, you really do want to try and find out who's in calf and who's not in calf, because if they're not in calf, you have to make a decision then on how late to milk them, and then you're going to have to try and get a replacement heifer to replace that cow if she's not pregnant.
0: I mean, I would have thought, and excuse me, because obviously I don't know, that's why we have you here, I would have thought the farmers would have been, you know, doing that as early as possible. They could. I mean, the analogy that came to my mind is it's like scratching a scratch card. You need to see what you've won. I mean, I would have thought farmers would have been scanning them as early as possible to see, you know, what the flock is going to be like, what the herd is going to be like for next year.
7: Yeah, absolutely. And look at, when I worked in Canada years ago, when it was, they were calving 12 months of the year, they kind of wanted to find out as early as possible. So they were even scanning cows at 30, 35 days. So you're going out to perform an ultrasound to find a very, very small pregnancy at that stage, because they needed to inseminate that cow again if she wasn't in calf. Whereas in Ireland, I don't know, is it our personality that we're inclined to put things on the long finger, or is it just because it's so seasonal that they kind of think, oh, we should look at, like, I'm not going to be breeding them again anyway. So if I have 10% in calf, sorry, 10% empty, or I have 20% empty,
0: I'm not going to be changing the
7: results. But it will make a difference come to the winter and come next spring when you go to try and calve them.
0: And of course, as you mentioned, with yields in terms of grass, et cetera, being affected by the weather this year, stocks of feed are going to be key over the next 6 to 8 months, really, aren't they?
7: Oh, yeah. Like, look at, I mean, an awful lot of people have eaten hugely into their winter storage, their winter fodder budget. They've eaten that already. So, look at, I mean, they have to try and stretch it now, which the grass is coming back. Like, it's remarkable how quick the grass has come back, even since I suppose, the last two and a half weeks, really, since it rained.
0: Absolutely.
7: The grass is coming, but I would say people need to continue to feed to prevent the risk of grass tetany, because the grass that's out there is very lush and very soft. So they need to continue maybe to put a bit of silage or a bit of straw in the diet, continue to feed nuts for the dairy cows, especially because they need the magnesium in it. But this winter, the likes of, you know, your fodder budget, sitting down with your nutritionist and going through your silage analysis and make sure you get your silage tested, and going through, like, how many bales do you have? How many tons of pit silage do you have? What other sources of feed do you have? And you'll have to try and ration that for the winter, because some people will be short. They might get silage made now, maybe say in October. The quality will be poorer. So it's so important that silage is tested. If people are making silage in October, you have to get it tested, because if the quality is poor, you might have to supplement that silage over the winter with a dry cow nut or a dry cow meal, you know? Yeah.
0: Surely grass is grass though, Richard. I mean, if grass is growing and you're cutting it, what means that grass in October isn't as valuable or as nutrient dense or whatever needs to be in it compared to grass that's growing in June, July and August?
7: Yeah, so I suppose the dry matter content of it, so basically how watery the grass is, will change at different times of the year. And then also the protein levels in the grass will be different. You know, so like some grasses will be, like, at certain times of the year, grass could be very, very high in protein, up in the high teens. But at other times of the year, then, depending on the quality and how watery the grass is, the protein could be way lower. And like, if the energy just isn't in the grass and the protein's not in the grass, well, it's not going to magically be in the silage when you go to eat it in January.
0: Yeah, good point. I mean, they have been talking about, with this El Nino effect, et cetera, that we've had the dry, hot summer. We may well have a long, mild, although wet and windy, potentially winter season. We could have growing right the way through till, you know, probably late October. Can it reach a time, actually, Richard, where, you know, cutting and using that grass as feed is actually counterproductive for farmers?
7: No, look, if it's there, they're going to graze it, you know, or they're going to cut it one way or another, it's going to be used. And that's the correct thing to do, to try and utilise it as late in the season as possible. Obviously, look, if it gets too wet, if this, you know, it's grand if it's kind of a warm, mild winter. If it's extremely wet and it comes very wet in October, like if the cows start poaching the fields and destroying them with muck, then obviously that's no good, because then you're damaging the field for next year. But like, look, at this year, people will just be keeping their fingers crossed for reasonably dry conditions and try and keep animals out as long as possible. And look, at the will, that's the whole job of a nutritionist, is trying to balance that diet, so that, like, if grass quality wanes, you get in there and you get in there with a different type of a nut. And same if the silage quality isn't there, you have to try and balance that ration just to keep them performing. Cows, I suppose, cows are like athletes, I suppose. They need the right diet and they need the right mix in the diet.
0: Like us all, I suppose, Richard. But you mentioned the last time that you were in studio, you were talking about pneumonia at that point as potentially becoming a bit of a challenge. Has it, and how are they getting on in that regard?
7: It has become a big problem. We're in the perfect weather conditions now with this humid, muggy weather. Like, the last few days were really tough conditions, even if you're out for a walk or out working in it. It is very humid and sticky. That sort of moisture in the air is perfect for keeping respiratory viruses alive, like for longer. We are also seeing a huge amount of lungworm, and the regional vet lab are finding a lot of lungworm on postmortems, so in animals that have passed away. So it's a kind of, to be honest, it's the most challenging lungworm and pneumonia conditions that we've seen for a couple of years. I suppose it's partly to be expected when you get rain after a drought. But like, for anybody out there that has calves or yearlings that are coughing, or, you know, nasal discharge, anything like that, or they just feel that they're not growing, speak to your vet and about whether or not you need to dose them, what you need to dose them with, do you need to take samples, what you need to vaccinate for. Now is the time to get in with your pneumonia vaccines to protect them before housing.
0: Well, if anybody's got questions for Richard, get them in now, because you'll run out of time to do that as well. 083-306-9696, the First on Kilkenny text and WhatsApp number. Let's move on to some of the smaller animals, Richard. I've often talked with you about arthritis in dogs, and somebody was wondering just how much of an issue it can be in the smaller animals like cats. I mean, do you get a lot of arthritis in cats?
7: Yeah, so it's becoming a lot more understood that cats do get arthritis as well. But the biggest thing is, the biggest difference with cats

0: rates is activity levels. And their, I suppose, their reluctance or their willingness to jump up on stuff, use the litter tray. Like, you may notice that, you know, the cat always used to jump up and sit on the back of the couch, or they might have a cat perch on the wall or something like that, that they always love to sit on. And you might all of a sudden go, oh, you know what? I haven't seen the cat open that for a few weeks or a few months. They must be slower to get up on it, or they don't want to get up on it. They may spend more time sleeping. Their appetite may reduce a little bit. Like, these are subtle signs. If you have steps going up and down to the back door of your house that the cat would go up and down, you might notice that they start to bunny hop. So they're going up with two legs at a time instead of kind of just trotting up one leg at a time, you know?
1: Yeah.
0: So they're all symptoms that are there, and they're subtle. And if people notice those, they should speak to their vet, because the treatment options for arthritis in cats have improved an awful lot in the last 3 or 4 years even.
1: Are you still looking at surgery, or is it sort of medication that can make a difference?
0: Oh, no, surgery would be last resort. Say for, say, a hip that was, you know, the hip joint was completely damaged, it'd be last resort. No, you'd be looking at basically weight management, exercise therapy, so basically trying to do physiotherapy with them and things like that, and then anti-inflammatories, or there are newer classes of drugs called monoclonal antibody therapy, where basically they target a thing called nerve growth factor, which is involved in pain of arthritis. So basically, it's a once-a-month injection, and it binds to that site. So there's less side effects of getting that monthly injection than there would be with, say, taking anti-inflammatories every single day, which in some cases can have side effects on the kidneys long-term in cats.
1: Yeah, they're amazing, the drugs that are out there now, whether they're for humans or any of the animals. Questions are coming in, Richard, and we're going to go to a story that somebody's asking about. I think I saw something in relation to this, but I'll get your expert opinion. Hi, Brian. Can you ask if blue tongue is gone, or is it still something that's out there? Did we have a case in Waterford or Wexford or the south of the country at some point over the last couple of weeks?
0: Correct. Yeah, blue tongue has been found. There's been two confirmed clinical cases so far. So last autumn, you'll remember, we had probably a dozen cases of antibodies found. So they were animals that were exposed.
1: And more in the north of the country, I believe, at that point in time, blowing over from Wales was the suspected cause.
0: Yeah, kind of spread about the place. And exactly, they had been suspected to blow over from the likes of Wales and stuff like that. So now we're seeing clinical cases. Just started last week, the Region of Vet Labs started sending out texts to us. So the first case was an animal that was actually found on post-mortem. And that was in Wicklow, as far as I remember. And the next case that was just confirmed the end of last week, and that was an animal that had actually slipped the calf up in Kildare.
1: Right.
0: So I suppose for any farmers out there, if you have cattle there, or if you have cattle, especially if you have cows that suddenly slip a calf, you know, they're 4 months in calf, they suddenly slip the fetus and miscarry or abort, they should be blood sampled anyway for other infectious causes that you need to vaccinate for, like salmonella and stuff like that. But they really should be blood tested for blue tongue. They think that September is going to be the peak month for the likelihood of blue tongue coming over. So if we're going to, what case we're going to see is probably going to be now. I'm kind of optimistic that the majority of farms in our practice vaccinated, thank God. So that's going to be a big help. Like over at that cattle conference that I was at last week, there was vets there from the UK, from Devon, there was vets from Sweden sharing their experiences with blue tongue. And they just said the only thing they could say to us is vaccinate. And even if we don't get blue tongue that badly this year, they said that happened in their countries, continue to vaccinate next year, because they said it is moving west each year across Europe.
1: Yeah.
0: And like, there was just really, I suppose, distressing stories for the vets and for the farmers in those areas, where they had really tough situations on farms, big losses of sheep, big losses of newborn calves with deformities and stuff like that. So for the texture there, yes, blue tongue is making its way over, and we're starting to see the clinical cases now. So anything suspicious, talk to your vet and get it blood sampled.
1: But the note of caution would also be that even if the blue tongue season, if we want to call it that, doesn't turn out to be too bad this year, don't let your guard down for next.
0: Correct. Okay. Absolutely. That's the thing. In England, it took a couple of years to really build up to a crisis level, and that's this year where they've reached a crisis level now.
1: Yeah, well, one further question for you again. Large animals, a donkey this time. We don't often get questions about donkeys, but it says, are donkeys...

0: after getting quite heavy and has put on a lot of weight all of a sudden. She's not pregnant, says James. I mean, I presume from that statement that James is looking for other potential suggestions as to what might be causing it, Richard.
1: Yeah. So, good question. Donkeys are extremely efficient at converting feed. So donkeys evolved basically to eat really, really poor quality roughage. They weren't designed to eat like the lush grass that we have at the minute. So it could purely be a calories in, calories out issue, that basically that donkey needs to be restricted and fed some hay or some straw, or made strip graze the field where they get limited amounts of grass. Look, they do need something for roughage, or they get colic. So, you know, if you're going to restrict the grass because the grass is too lush, then you want to be putting in some sort of roughage like hay or straw. Now, there is a possibility, again, depending on the age of the donkey, if that's something that's been going on quite a while and the donkey is carrying a lot of weight, they should speak to their vet, because donkeys can get a condition which is more common in horses called equine metabolic syndrome, where basically their metabolism goes wrong. Kind of the closest thing in humans would probably be diabetes.
0: Right.
1: So basically their vet can do a blood test for that.
0: And check it out. Okay, so get that checked out exactly. As well. Well, Vet Richard Ryan, yep. A pleasure as always. One final one before you go. And it's the usual sort of thing about now that we've mentioned cats, people want to keep cats away from their plants and doing the business, etc., etc., etc. We always get this every time we talk about cats. How can we keep the cats away from the plants? Asks one.
1: Yes. Look, it's not simple. It's just not simple to keep cats away. I suppose you see all sorts of things online in terms of people using water spray guns to deter the cat. Some people talk about putting bottles, plastic bottles, in the actual flower beds. That apparently the reflective, the light shining off the plastic bottles seems to deter the cats.
0: That was a favourite of my late granny, God rest her. She loved an empty 7-Up bottle full of water. Swore by it.
1: Exactly.
0: I'm not quite sure it worked, but she thought it did.
1: I know. And look, at people try anything. Look, at I suppose one thing would be, if they're completely stray cats that are causing problems, you could speak to the likes of the KSPCA, who do fantastic work, about the possibility of getting like a trap, neuter, release done, you know, where basically just to catch the cats and try and take them away somewhere else after being neutered. You know, that could be a possibility if they're strays.
0: Yeah. Okay, well, that's about all we can do. Vet Richard Ryan, a pleasure as always. Thanks for joining us here on the KCLR Daily. And we'll be talking more agriculture with Matt O'Keefe, who'll be joining us live from the Ploughing Championships in a few moments. We've got music coming later on from Fiacc Moriarty and a little reminder of today's competition. But all of that after this. It is Irish Music Month, and this is All Twins with These Four Words.

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1: Get in! 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
6: All this week, KCLR reporter Luke Cullen has been bringing us stories of how the St. Canice's Credit Union Community Connects Funds is contributing €150,000 to organisations across Kilkenny, Carlow and Leash, with almost 50 groups set to benefit from a financial reward. In today's edition, Luke caught up with Michelle and Laura of Enable Ireland at the O'Neill Centre and began by asking them about the supports they provide in Kilkenny.
7: We are Enable Ireland Kilkenny, and Enable Ireland is a national organisation for children and adults with disabilities. And Enable Ireland Kilkenny has a children's service for children with physical, sensory, intellectual, fine motor and speech difficulties. So myself and Laura in particular, we are working in the specialised preschool in Enable Ireland in Kilkenny. But not only is the preschool in our service, we also have a family support service, respite service, and we have the CDNT, which is the Children's Disability Network team in Kilkenny as well. So it's an ever-growing service, and we are delighted to get the donation and to be here today to accept it, because we are forever growing our service and needing funding in order to grow it for our children who need that extra help in life and bit of care that we are here to provide, that we are here to give them.
8: Perfect. So I think we can say that with certainty, like with so many organizations here, it's such a critical part of so many people's lives and stuff like that. So Laura, with the investment that you guys are lucky enough to get from the community fund, where do you think that is best served within your organization?
9: So I suppose coming from the preschool, early intervention is what we focus on, and having an outdoor covered area with soft grass is going to be vital for our kids. We can use it for therapies, we can use it for sensory regulation, they can get the outdoors, it's all part of, links in with Ashton and Shiolta as well, but it also gives another space for our kids to have somewhere to go and to play and to grow and learn. And we are so grateful to Canisus. We applied back in May and the application was so easy, so straightforward, and we heard back not long after, and we are just delighted to get the funding.
8: quality stuff. And as well, with so many organizations, it's people taking time out of their own lives to help those who need it most and stuff. Would you say that the volunteers is such a vital part of it, and the donations as well?
7: Oh, the donations is huge. And the people of Kilkenny have always been really, really good to the O'Neill Centre. We are continuing to fundraise, but to get this amount of money from Canis it's just amazing and it's fantastic. And it was, like Laura said, so easy, and we're so excited to get it, and we're so excited to use it.
8: Well, I'm sure it'll be put to good use. So guys, thank you very much, and thanks for the work that you do.
6: And we'll hear more about those fabulous organisations receiving those funds in the days to come. And thanks once again to Luke Cullen for bringing us that conversation with Michelle and Laura of Enable Ireland. I'm not quite sure what the perfect footwear would be for this year's ploughing championships. We'll find out exactly in a moment. But either way, I wanted to remind you that we've got a €200 Carl Scarpa voucher to give away every day this week on the KCLR Daily, celebrating the fact that Carl Scarpa are coming to goods on the High Street here in Kilkenny. The question I have for you today is, Elvis Presley had a famous song about suede shoes, but what colour were they? Text or WhatsApp 083 306 9696. And you could be today's winner. We're going live now to Screggan and to our agricultural correspondent, Matt O'Keefe. Matt, I wouldn't imagine there's many suede shoes around the ploughing site today, is there?
10: No, and I haven't seen any of the particular colour you're looking for. But listen, it's so dry here, you could get around in flip-flops. I wouldn't advise it now. You might get your toes trodden on. But other than that, Brian, I passed by the bandstand a few minutes ago and they're jiving and waltzing and so on. I thought, he should be here.
6: He should be here. I'd love to be there as well. I have to say, I've had the pleasure of being there on a couple of occasions. Not anywhere near as many as you, of course, Matt, but loved it each time you've been there. You've been on site now for a couple of hours. The legs and feet are holding up well enough for you to at least look towards the dancing stage. But what else have you cast your eye upon over the last few hours there, Matt?
10: It's been great. I rigged around 9:30, short delay, maybe 15 minutes tailback at Abbey Leaks. And other than that, it was freewheeling the whole way in. The crowds at that stage on the main thoroughfares easily manageable. It has bumped up considerably since then. But once you go off the main drag, it's easy enough to get around. And the mood is excellent. The weather, there's a lovely breeze. So people are staying nicely cool, but not getting wet or anything. I haven't seen any showers yet. There might have a few arrive, but most people are prepared for those. You know, they come well equipped. Mm. But a few things of local interest, Brian. I met two Loretto School students. They won an Angus competition where they get ownership of 5 calves for That's a year, right, yeah. And they can sell them on then and make a profit, obviously, but they had to go through a big, arduous competitive process to win.
6: And they've named the cows and everything since, haven't they, Matt?
10: Oh, absolutely, yeah. And, you know, they're competent people. I mean, it was fascinating to chat to them. I'll have a piece recorded for Thursday evening. But elsewhere, one of the main attractions, Brian, in recent years has been the Innovation Arena. But it was up to one side of the main site and people had to go and find it and make their way there. But there was an awful lot of football. So this year, they've brought it centre stage, right up within a few yards of the NPA headquarters. Mm. And it's absolutely chock-a-block with great new innovations. I got an opportunity to speak to Jim Wolfe, the chairman of Enterprise Ireland, and James Maloney, who heads up that innovation arena for Enterprise Ireland. And the amount of technology and hardware in terms of machinery coming through, it's just fabulous. You know, younger people, secondary school students, even coming up with their own inventions and putting them to the test. We'll have the results of the overall winners and the category winners later in the afternoon. But where I haven't been yet, Brian, is out at the actual ploughing, and I'm going to make my way there in a few moments because it's always fascinating, not only to see the, you know, the fancy shiny tractors, but there'll be horse ploughing as well. And of course, we have local skin in the game with the Irelands. Yeah. We'll actually be competing against each other. The Irelands, Gary and Brian out from Danesworth, they'll be competing against each other at some stage during the week.
6: Of course, plenty of famous faces at the ploughing championships, plenty of politicians at the ploughing championships. I know Minister for Agriculture Martin Hayden was there this morning. I don't know whether you've seen Matt. He's also pictured on the front of the Irish Times this morning. As I mentioned at the beginning of the show, Minister for Agriculture has the largest farmlands among TDs and senators. Now, they've gone and been as crass as actually putting a value on his land and publishing that within the first paragraph. Sort of, the Times would have known that they could get access to this information at any point in time. It sort of seems a bit coincidental that they put it on the front of the paper this morning, the start of the ploughing.
10: In one sense, Brian, it's a bit of a cheap shot. We all know he's a farmer. The size of his holding, I mean, it's there, as you say, for public scrutiny in the declaration of interest. And there was an insinuation in one interview he did that he might be biased because of the cap payments he's getting, yeah. And they bumped it up to 15,000 or 14,000 some hundreds a year, but that was over 3 years. So, you know, it's a modest enough 5,000 or so a year, and not to be dismissed, but, you know, in relative terms, it's not an awful lot of money. And
6: particularly when you consider that when they published. Particularly when you consider that they've published the figures around what his land may or may not be worth, and I mean, they haven't even gone into mention TD salaries, etc., etc., etc. So to connect a cap increase to, you know, the fact that he's the Minister for Agriculture himself, it does seem a little bit like a bit of a stretch, doesn't it?
10: It does. And listen, you bring it back ultimately to a farmer's attitude to his land, to his farm, or her farm for that matter. The price is only relevant if you intend selling it, or when you pass it on to the next generation, and the amount of
6: inheritance tax
10: that has to be paid and that kind of thing. Other than that, the value of farmland is largely irrelevant, and it is gone extremely expensive, and the ability or inability to make a return on it appropriate to its value is practically non-existent. I mean, that's just the reality of life in farming. You know, you don't get up every morning and say, oh, my farm is worth X. It's what you can produce from it and make a living out of it.
6: He has, of course, had many of his counterparts from across Europe looking at Irish farming over the last number of weeks, bringing them down to Kildare, for example, looking at how animals are grazed in Ireland to explain the differences to other European countries. I wonder, will there be many farmers from around Europe looking towards the ploughing? I mean, is there an international feel to the ploughing this year that might be slightly different to previous years? Matt, have you come across German farmers, Dutch farmers and Belgian farmers anywhere?
10: Interestingly, I've heard an awful lot of different accents going on. Some of them what we call foreign languages, otherwise some indecipherable version of Australian or New Zealand English, which, you know, and the English. It really has become an international event in that sense. And, of course, the Commissioner for Agriculture will be in attendance on Thursday. And I heard him being interviewed this morning, and he sounds like a very, very down-to-earth person. Again, as it happens, and it's immaterial in one sense, he's a farmer from a farm, and I think it gives him, a good insight and a good perspective of what farming involves and the kind of trials and tribulations and opportunities and ambitions that farmers face.
6: And the only part of the ploughing that we haven't really mentioned, Matt, we've mentioned the dancing, but the social, the meeting up with people. I know when I was there previously, you would have been sort of metaphorically at least holding my hand as we went sort of through it all. And you talked how important it is to meet some people that you might only meet once a year at the ploughing. Who have you been chatting to this morning, Matt?
10: Well, as I mentioned earlier, I spoke to I spoke to the Enterprise Ireland people. I spoke to those young women that won the Angus Heifer. I also got an opportunity to speak to Noel Dunn, the machinery editor, a colleague of mine. I'm a machinery editor with the Irish Farmers Monthly. But in this context, he's one of the main people involved in organising the National Ploughing Championship. So he barely had time to pass the time of day with me, but great to have an opportunity to speak with him. And I got an opportunity to listen in on a conversation with Anna Mae McHugh, and she was talking about the logistics. Quite incredible. Miles and miles of roadways, miles and miles of electricity cables laid, miles of water laid. And of course, in recent years, you can't hold any event now without having very, very strong and able broadband. So miles, yeah, I should be talking metric, but sorry, I'm an old money person. miles of broadband as well, so that no matter where you are, you're in instant communication. But that's a good thing or a bad thing, I'm not sure.
6: Well, it's a good thing today because it means that we can chat to you, Matt. Listen, enjoy heading out towards the actual ploughing fields for the afternoon, and we'll probably catch up with you over the next couple of days. But as Matt said there, he's keeping all the good stuff for his own show. He's out recording bits and pieces, and that'll be coming your way, I presume, on Thursday as usual, Matt, yeah?
10: Yes, absolutely. It'll be wall to wall with reflections from the ploughing, I hope.
6: Please God. Matt O'Keefe, take care. We'll catch up with Matt and keep you fully abreast of what's happening with the National Ploughing Championships. As I said, up to 300,000 people expected there to attend over the next 3 days. And if you're one of them that is either there or maybe heading there tomorrow or maybe already on your way home, maybe you've walked the legs off yourself already and you want to let us know what you thought, 083 306 9696 is that Fairstone Kilkenny text and WhatsApp line. We're going to take a short break, after which we'll be talking music with Fiac Moriarty.
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12: 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And he came in the office and he said, "What are you doing?" 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He said, "That's kickboxing." I said, "Exactly."
0: KCLR Breakfast, back tomorrow morning from 7. 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
6: I'm joined in studio now by both Fiac Moriarty and Alan Doherty. They're both members of Aldoc, a band that we're going to learn more about. Great to have you in, gents. It's always nice to finish the day with a little bit of music, chill out and relax. And when you guys are singing, I have to talk less. So it's win-win. Fiac, good start to the year. Pan Celtic, obviously, was a successful festival for you.
20: Yeah, it was great. I mean, I wasn't really planning on putting a song in, and then I was kind of talked into it, and then so we won the Irish one, and then we won the International Celtic Festival Songwriting Festival. So, yeah, against I didn't think I'd be part of it at all, but yeah, it was nice. Yeah, it was great. Yeah.
6: And in terms of, you know, the festivals going forward, obviously the Pan Celtic is a huge festival. All the different various Celtic countries coming together. I mean, does that lead to, you know, the success of that, meaning that you're getting calls from other parts of that Celtic origins, whether it's Scotland or Wales or the Isle of Man or the north of France, and sort of being invited to do more stuff there?
20: No. Well, I mean, look, what Aldoc does very much ties into that world as well. So we just played Forest Fest a few weeks ago, and we're in negotiations with a few other festivals.
6: Negotiations.
20: And we are playing the concert hall as well in a couple of weeks.
6: Lovely.
20: So that'll be nice. Yeah. So
6: have you played the concert hall before, Al?
21: With a few different bands, yeah. But not with Aldoc. So I'm looking forward to it.
6: Yeah, it's a fabulous venue, isn't it?
21: Yeah. So, apparently it's Christy Moore's favourite venue.
6: Is it?
21: Yeah, in Ireland, yeah. Yeah,
6: that's not a surprise. How does a lad from Talla end up playing this type of music?
21: I don't know, I guess. My dad was big into the ballads back in the day, you know. And I just kind of, I remember going around to the sessions with him at a very young age. And I remember that, like, I think it was about 10, My ma tells me this story. She said, you wanted to just get, you just wanted to get into the van with your dad. I actually asked my dad to leave me, ma. Will you leave, man? Let's go in the van. We'll just travel around playing
6: music. You don't mean like permanently, you just like...
21: No, I think it was permanently. Back in the day, 10 years of age, I think it was a bold statement, but no, yeah.
6: So mum was probably the disciplinarian at home, but it sounds like dad let you do what you wanted to
21: do. Exactly, yeah. Okay. And then I remember crying every time he was going off to a gig. Like, and some, he'd be taking me to gigs at 12, 13 years of age, sitting in the corner, taking down the gear. But like back then, it wasn't cool to play Irish music. I was playing pipes, Ilan pipes and flutes and whistles. I was bringing them into school and I went to Sing Street in town and just, you know, well, here's your man with the pipes, you know. You'd get a few, you know, a good lot of slagging, but nowadays it's just completely different.
20: And the name of his band when he played the pipes... as a young fella was the Baby Spillane's.
21: I was a big fan of Davy Spillane and we'd done a gig at the Cuckoo's Nest one year and my dad says, I need to put a name in this poster, what we call it? I says, the Baby Spillane.
6: The pipes are having a real revival, aren't they? I mean,
21: pipes and
6: there's yourself, there's people like Mark Redmond, for example, doing great.
21: Yeah, Mark's doing great. He's playing with the concert hall, he's doing like loads of stuff. But it's a very difficult instrument there. I was just down at a festival the weekend with a friend of mine who was running and he had this thing where it's called Try the Pipes. Yeah. And like my mother-in-law tried the pipes and my father-in-law. And I must look back at the videos, but it's...
6: They were all over the place, presumably.
21: They were all over the place.
20: The were called because their dad was animal cruelty.
21: Yeah. But yeah, it's a big revival in Irish music. Like, I play with a guy, Dan McCabe, who's just selling out venues across the country. And like, you know, it's all, what we sing is kind of Irish folk music. And you're looking down at the crowds and it's like... just they're all like between 18 and 30, you know, it's mad.
6: I'm going to name drop a little bit here. I was sitting with Paul Harrington at a gig on Saturday night just gone and Mark Redman was playing at it and I was just, you know, it's such a fascinating instrument because in simple terms for me, who's not a musician, it doesn't work the way most instruments sort of work. It's a bit of a mishmash of...
21: Things going on. You've got the chanter, which plays the melody, which are held in your hands. Then you have the regulators, which are attached to the drones. Then you've got the drones. So you've got a bag and a bellows. The Ilan pipes is the Irish word for elbow. So you're using your two elbows. You're kind of selecting air with the bellows, feeding it into a bag, pushing it through the bag into this. And there's loads of reeds. Like reeds are bits of bamboo together that make the music. It's fast. They'd say it's 21 years to learn it, practice it, 21 years and 21 years to master. I don't know.
6: You're doing pretty well then for a man who's as young as you.
21: I give up a long, long time ago. I'm on the whistles and flutes now. I'm really easy.
6: Whereas Fia Kieran was playing guitar.
20: Yeah, that's all. I actually have a little small practice set of pipes at home and I haven't gotten very far. I've played one note on recordings, but... two notes is a difficulty for me now.
6: Yeah, so in terms of Aldoc as a band, it's not just the two of you. Sure, it's not this more involved?
21: No, yeah, Aldoc was a big project. It kind of started off as my own solo project back 12, 15 years ago when I was living in Germany. And then the album was called From Tala to Halle. Basically moved over from Tala to Halle. And the music was composed within that period of time. And then I kind of picked a load of musicians who were across Europe who were liked and stuff like that, and then moved back to Ireland. We had to kind of fly them in for every gig and it was just getting too expensive, so we kind of just scaled it back. It's a bit of an Irish band now. There's four of us rather than kind of eight of us, you know.
6: So
21: it's kind of like, it's more like flute instrumental music with vocals, kind of elements of dub music, reggae, world African music, and a bit electronic. So yeah, it's kind of
6: isn't it nice to just, I'm going to get a bit arty now fake in that regard, to just allow music to be, because I think we get so caught up on putting it into genres and what type of music do you play and who's your inspiration and stuff like that. I mean, it's great to see that people are confident enough just to take different inspirations and put them together.
20: Yeah, and people, you know, that's how music evolves. I mean, jazz came from, you know, African, American people in America. Tap dancing came from Irish dancing and mixing with, you know, African-American. So everything evolves and we all borrow from each other all the time. Yeah. And that's, you know, art and music is not really about labels. It's just about having fun.
21: We brought out a single last, maybe 6 months ago, and, you know, the PR company we were working with were like, you know, give us this in two lines. What is Aldoc? And we struggled to get it because...
20: Well, we said, that's your job.
21: And he was good at it and he couldn't even do it, you know, because there's elements of everything in it. And basically the music kind of was composed from me listening to that, from Indian to rock to, you know, to jazz or whatever, but it's just kind of thrown in. But like, as you said, you know, try not to label it. Just let it speak for itself, you know.
20: Just play.
6: But will you play a little something for us? We've got plenty of time left before we're finished at 1 o'clock. Well, in radio terms, 13 minutes is an absolute lifetime.
21: Yeah.
6: So we might get a couple of pieces in if you're okay with that between
21: We'll do one piece for that. This is a piece of music that I composed called Tachic Rain. And it's actually used in Crow Park when the teams run out to the pitch. It's basically just a kind of tin whistle tune with a load of African drums. So we'll give it a go. There's no drums, so just imagine.
6: Yeah.
21: Imagine loads of lads from Tala banging on drums in the background.

0: there's a physicality about the way you play.
1: Well, yeah, I can feel it now. I'm loving it.
0: But does that physicality? Because I mean, by the way, Siobhan's been recording that for social media. So if you want to see this, the physicality that I'm talking about, you'd be able to go on and have a look at it. Does the movement come from the music, or does the movement make the music? If you know what I mean.
1: Good question. I never asked that before, and I don't know. They see it in some musicians, but for me, yeah, I kind of, when I'm moving around, I kind of, it helps me kind of feel the beat more or something, I don't know. Like, in terms of dynamic it might go down or something.
0: Yeah, it absolutely works. The two of them go hand in hand.
1: Yeah, you have to see it.
0: Well, have a little look at it. We'll have
1: probably take a bit mad.
0: But that's okay. Yeah, we'll take a short break.
2: No,
0: yeah. yeah, exactly. They're going to stay with us, and we'll talk more to Fake and Alan after the short break.
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0: Vic and Alan, stay with us in the studio. We've heard you play. We can hear you play locally as well. You've got a gig coming up in Carlow.
2: Yeah, in the Tower, Saturday 26th of September. So that's what, Saturday week?
0: Yeah, it will be, yeah.
2: Azophonics opening up for us.
0: Who were our own local hero a couple of years ago on Irish Music Month, which is kicking off now. So very well done for you. Can tie all that together for us as well.
2: Yeah, no worries. I thought of that when I was booking the gig.
0: Yeah, you did, all right, Alan, from your perspective, I mean, we've talked about the music. Talk to me about the world of film, because you stepped into there as well, didn't you?
1: I was very fortunate, very, very young, at a very, very young age to be asked to go over to New Zealand for an audition to be the soloist of the main film that won an Oscar, the Herr of the Ring, Lord of the Rings.
0: It's
1: called in Germany.
0: The Herr of the Ring.
1: It's called, that's what, Lord of the Rings, yeah. And I was brought over and got the part, and I was kind of the soloist with the orchestra. It was a bit of a... bit of an eye opener for the music world, really.
0: And what was that like working with that sort of budget behind things? You know what I mean? It's a different.
1: I was only told it was amazing. Like I was picked up at the airport, brought to a hotel, and it was like, I never forget. It was like there's an envelope there with $600 New Zealand dollars in it. I was like, I'm not going to be able to spend that all week. He goes, no, that's your PDs for the day,
0: your per diems, for ancillary bits and pieces.
1: Yeah. This was 97 or something, right? And I didn't have a phone. I didn't have a bank card, so I didn't know what to do with all this money, but it was great working. I remember, because I'm into engineering, so I remember seeing all the setup and mics, and they brought over the guys from Abbey Road to engineer it, and Peter Jackson, the director, was there. The funniest story, I think I just heard about the whole situation. I heard recently, I was in the studio and I wasn't recording all the time, so just kind of hanging about, you know. And the very first day, this guy came up in a pair of shorts and a pair of, and he was just in his bare feet, sorry. And he came up and he says, like, can I get you a cup of coffee? I was like, yeah, black coffee, whatever. Yeah. And apparently I kept on going up to him all day going, can I get another coffee? It was Peter Jackson. I was only told that story by a friend of mine who was actually...
0: But Peter directing the sort of the cinematography and what we're seeing on screen.
1: Howard Shaw was the composer and he was the conductor as well.
0: So that's what I was going to get to. I mean, how much does Peter leave him to with the job, or how much does Peter sort of go, you know, it's up to you to create this, but I'd like it to feel a little bit more this way or that way. Could you see those type of interactions?
1: I never did, but I'm sure there was a lot of that. Like, you know, like, I mean, like... You don't normally see the composer. Well, I don't know much about orchestra, but you don't normally see the composer conducting the orchestra as well. So he had his hands really. He knew exactly how it all should go.
0: Well, listen, stay with us, both of you, because I want you to play us out. I want to remind people of that gig that you said, 26th September. There's also a fabulous night on the 6th of October up in the National Concert Hall, where the guys will be up there as well. Just before we get ready to wrap up for this afternoon, I wanted to just very quickly touch base with Helena McCormick-Lean, is on the line with us as well. Helena, great to have you with us. You're from Sheestown in Kilkenny. We've been telling people that there's a €200 Carl Scarpa voucher to give away. Very quickly, can you answer the following question? Elvis Presley was famous, or wrote a famous song, or sang a famous song about... suede shoes, what colour were they?
8: Blue.
0: Fair play to Helena. That was Carl Scarpa's shoes. Heading your way, that €200 vouchers is yours. Congratulations. We'll have another voucher to give away tomorrow. Are you a big fan of Elvis, Helena?
8: I would listen to it in my era. Yeah, definitely. Yeah.
0: Your era. Fair play to you. Helena, congratulations. Lads, before we go, we've got about a minute and a half. Could you give us a little bit of something to play out? Cause,
1: of course.
0: Why not?
1: Yeah, this is one off the album. It's called Soon Lucky Da, so yeah.

0: Thanks once again to Alan and Fia Kerr for joining us and for playing us out on today's show. A pleasure. 26th of September in Carlow. Where?
1: In the Tower.
0: See you there, Alan.
2: Thanks, Fia.
0: Great to have you both in, to all involved in today's show. Thanks very much for joining us on the KCLR Daily. Produced today by Tom Hurley, broadcast assistant Siobhan Rodriguez. We are done for today, but please God, we'll chat to you tomorrow at 10.
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8: Good afternoon, it is 1 o'clock. I'm Martin Quilty and making your main lunchtime news today. There's still no date for the conclusion of the review into guidelines around wind energy provisions. The 2006 outlines being looked at a time when technologies become more modern amidst other factors. Minister of State with special responsibility for local government and planning John Cummins was in Callan to acknowledge the 4 longest-serving members of the town's Fine Gael branch. KCLR News asked him there where the review is at.
9: Yeah, there's a national planning statement being worked on in relation to wind energy. It's a commitment in the programme for government, and there's significant work going on between my department, the Department of Housing, Local Government and Heritage, and the Department of the Environment, which are the lead departments. So look, that's underway. I can't give a definitive timeline on its conclusion, but I can tell you that there's significant work ongoing.
8: KCLR's agriculture correspondent Matt O'Keefe says it's so dry at the National Ploughing Championships you could get around in flip-flops. He says the mood is excellent, with crowds building throughout the morning and a lovely breeze keeping people cool. Up to 300,000 people are expected at the site at Scraggan over the next 3 days. He told the KCLR Daily there is a lot of local interest, as he explained.
10: A few things of local interest. I met two Loretto School students. They won an Angus competition where they get ownership of 5 calves for a year, and they can sell them on then and make a profit, obviously. But they had to go through a big, arduous competitive process to win.
8: Gardaí are issuing an urgent warning about a Revolut scam following a personal data breach. The company has confirmed it passed data onto an unauthorised third party after receiving fraudulent requests from a government agency domain email. The scam has already seen a substantial amount of money stolen from one person in South Kilkenny. Crime Prevention Officer Sergeant Eddie Brennan says fraudsters can make calls appear to come from Revolut using its name and logo. He has this advice for people.
11: If you do get a phone call for somebody claiming to be from your bank, we will be saying to them, just hang up immediately, don't engage, do not hand over any personal information. If, you know, no matter what they tell you, you can always hang up, you know, ask them for their name, where they're working, what, you know, what branch they're working out of, and that's grand. We'll ring you back on that. You know, that's what we're saying to people.
8: A local councillor says he's frustrated that a Carlow council cannot simply put up extra safety signage on the N80 without TII approval. Ben Wards wants a driver feedback sign installed warning motorists about the speed camera after 15,000 fines were issued on the stretch, the second highest figure in the country. Councillor Ward says having to seek permission from a national body needs to change.
12: It's very frustrating, and it's something that I've learned within the last few years. The absolute centralisation of decision making in this country is off the charts, frankly. And, you know, it's not the same like this in other countries across Europe and across the world. The fact that we have to go to a national body like TII to make a simple decision about a road that's in our county just is not effective governance at all. And it's something that really needs to change. And I highlight that at any chance I can with senior government ministers.
8: A woman in her 50s has been taken to hospital following a single vehicle crash near Freshford in County Kilkenny. The collision happened on the R693 shortly before 10 to 6 yesterday evening. Gardaí and emergency services attended the scene and the road was closed for a time but has since reopened. The woman was taken to St Luke's Hospital with injuries understood to be non-life threatening. A new service has opened in Kilkenny City for families wishing to give their loved ones a different send-off. Funeral director Michael Shasby says demand for a new cremation chapel is already high. Before this, the bereaved had the option of either burial or a 4-hour round trip to Dublin for cremation services.
1: When I bring the remains after the cremation service in Shasby's funeral home, I would then take the remains to the crematorium in Dublin. And then within 3 or 4 days after that, then I will go back and collect the remains and give them back the ashes to the family. What I'm doing really, and what the purpose of the cremation chapel is to save the families the whole anxiety and the stress of travelling to, we say, Dublin, as I said, 2 hours up for 20 minutes, turn around and 2 hours back. That's all I'm doing. I'm just taking away the stress and the anxiety.
8: And four well-known voices from the broadcast sector are to be inducted into the IMRO Radio Awards Hall of Fame. The event takes place next month at the Loyrath Estate Hotel here in Kilkenny, with prizes set to be presented in a variety of categories, with KCLR shortlisted in two. Today, Comisión Naman revealed that special mention will be given on the night to LMFM's Michael Crawley, Helen Ní Hay of Radio na Gaeltachta, and RTE Lyric FM's Marty Whelan, as well as Tina Gates of Bear Media Ireland, who you'll sometimes hear on our evening or weekend news bulletins.
2: The KCLR Lunchtime News at 1. All the latest from Carlow and Kilkenny, along with the national and international stories.
8: Ukraine and Russia have traded more strikes overnight. Parts of the city of Zaporozhye is to the southeast of Kyiv are without power after a drone attack on what officials described as an infrastructure facility. Vladimir Zelensky's confirmed a Russian oil refinery was struck in Syzran. Targeted measures to address the rise in the cost of home heating oil are being considered as part of Budget 2027. Negotiations for the budget are currently underway, with the government also looking at changes to income tax. Public Expenditure Minister Jack Chambers said the focus is on supporting families.
13: We're very conscious that energy costs is one of the central issues for families right across the country, and particularly the rise in home heating oil has been a specific consideration by government. So we're examining options around that specific issue in the context of Budget 2027, and also other targeted supports using our social protection system to support families through the winter period.
8: Meanwhile, the sale of excess solar energy back to the grid could soon be a thing of the past. Homeowners with solar panels are being warned the system could be phased out after the Netherlands has already taken the step to do so. It comes as the unit rate customers get for selling excise energy is set to decrease. Lisa Ryan, professor in energy economics at University College Dublin, says it's preferred for people to use all the power they generate.
14: What in the worst case could happen is that if we're all feeding our solar generation into the system, that you may have to turn down some of the wind farms, for example, curtail them because they're not needed. And that, of course, is, you know, very wasteful as well. So that's why we need to look at it from an overall system perspective. And generally, suppliers much prefer large-scale solar generation than all us individual households.
8: And lastly, the new Irish Farmer Calendar has been launched. The latest edition features another selection of agricultural workers posing shirtless beside haystacks and tractors. The first Irish Tradesman Calendar has also been launched, with workwear brand Snickers coming on board as sponsor. Both calendars are available to pre-order and are raising funds for Movember to increase awareness for men's health.
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8: A large sale at the Mart in Tullow today with the overview. 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
16: Large sale today in Tullow for the day of the for the week of the ploughing here, with those heavier flesh lambs improved by 7 or 8, maybe 10 euro there in some cases, but up to 210 euro given today there for lambs over 50 kilos. With the majority of those 50 to 53 kilos, they're selling there from the 188 up to 197 and 8 there. But as I said, we have got up to 210 euros. The store trade improved the trade than what we would have seen there in the previous weeks or two or three weeks, especially for those lighter type offerings, them 30, 32, 33 kilos floating around 100 to 110 there. One particular lot of lambs, 32 kilos, making 144 today. And nice, clean, Yosen Weathers there, Charlotte Continental types. And then we'd look at those forward weights, them 37 to 42, 43. 3 kilos, fluctuating there around 100 to 110 with the weight, depending on type and quality. With those 45 to 47, 48 kilo fleshy lambs there, the mid 170 upwards. So good to see the factories pushing, being pushed forward there by the wholesale agents. Cash yo trade hovering around €2 for those feeding yos, up to 250, 60 kilo for their heavier, fleshier type yos. While the brood ring continues to be somewhat disappointing, but still those hoggets shows the quality lots up to 300, with the lighter hoggets selling from 200 upwards.
8: And coming up in your main lunchtime sports update, we hear from Young Ireland forward Pádraig O'Neill on their difficult league campaign. It's approaching 9 minutes past one. Your weather and other information is next.
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8: It'll be a bit fresher today with a mix of sunny spells and scattered showers. Highest temperatures of 16 to 18 degrees and a moderate to fresh northwesterly wind. Right now it is 16 degrees in Carlow Town, 16 degrees in Kilkenny City and 17 degrees in Ferrybank.
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8: Now the word from Kilkenny County Council. There's a temporary traffic light system on the R700 at Ferrymount Garrett Bridge until Friday the 18th of September, from 9:30 a.m. to 5:30 p.m. daily. Traffic management on the N29 Slievery Roundabout and Port Road until the 3rd of October, from 8 a.m. until 6 p.m. daily. A stop-go traffic management system is in operation at New Road, Mooncoyne, until 7 p.m. this evening. There's also a stop-and-go traffic management system in operation on the N76 Callan Road, that's from Williams Robertstown Way Roundabout, to the junction approximately 2 kilometres until Friday the 18th of September from 9:30 to 4:30 p.m. daily. The L5097 Tullahock Road is closed from the junction of Nickeen to its junction at Ballinalina until 5 o'clock this evening. Also closed until 5 this evening is the L5080 Crock to Beg from its junction at Greig to the junction at Bunbury. And a road closure is in operation on Lousiebush Lane until the end of the year, with local access being facilitated from the new CBS Access Road. That's the word from Kilkenny County Council, serving the people of the city and county. KCLR has been informed of the following deaths. Ellen Hogan, Ní Young, Ballykeith, Ballycullen, County Kilkenny. She died on Sunday peacefully at St Luke's General Hospital. Funeral arriving to St Bridget's Church, Ballycullen, today for Requiem Mass at 2 p.m, followed by burial in St Mary's Cemetery, Ballykeith. The house is strictly private today. Pat Murphy, retired member of An Gabhar de Síochána, Tinnacarrig, Borris, County Carlow. He died on Sunday peacefully at Borris Lodge Nursing Home. Reposing at his residence today until 8 p.m, pausing for vigil prayers at 6:30. Funeral to arrive at St Patrick's Church, Ballymurphy, tomorrow for Requiem Mass at 12 noon, followed by burial in St Mullins Cemetery. Carmel Finn, Ní Horan, The Haven, Oak Park, Carlow and formerly of Castledermot, County Kildare. She died peacefully yesterday at St Luke's Hospital. Reposing at Carpenter Brothers Funeral Home, Shamrock Square, Carlow, tomorrow from 4 p.m, concluding with vigil prayers at 7 p.m. Requiem Mass on Thursday morning at 10 a.m. in the Church of the Assumption, Castledermot, followed by burial to Moon Cemetery, County Kildare. Family flowers only, donations

0: And then, though, I'll have all your news from the world of sport. Irish Music Month, we have our new local heroes. I'll be telling you a bit about that. If you want to tell me a bit about anything, 083 306 9696. That's for Kilkenny First on text and WhatsApp line. Let's get into the music. It's the Triple Throwback. Welcome along.
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0: Rizzle Kicks, that's Mama Do the Hump here on the afternoon show, finishing off the triple throwback. 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

0: Kingfisher, they're having some year altogether, aren't they? They've just announced three big headline shows for next summer. Belfast, June the 11th, then Dublin and Limerick. Across the shows, they're set to play to more than 90,000 people. Mental. Killa spent 17 weeks at number one. Debut album Halcyon has topped the charts. They're going from strength to strength. Now it's time for all the news from the world of sport.
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0: Sure, we'll start with soccer, and you probably already heard Leeds won last night on KCLR Breakfast because John Walsh wouldn't stop talking about it. We'll move on to different soccer. Evergreen's FAI Junior Cup final against Cork side Coachford has been confirmed for Saturday, October 3rd. The game is going to be played at Turner's Cross in Cork, with a 2 o'clock kickoff. You can hear it live on KCLR, thanks to Lahart's Garage. Now, the third round of the English League Cup continues this evening. Andy Robertson returns to Anfield as Liverpool take on Tottenham. There's another All Premier League clash, with Ipswich hosting last season's beaten finalist Arsenal. Fulham go to West Ham for a London derby. Peterborough host Barnsley, and Keith Andrews Brentford travel to Reading, hoping to avoid an upset against a third tier side. On to hurling, it's another big weekend ahead with knockout action across all grades on Saturday and on Sunday. KCLR will have full live coverage of all the senior games, but in the Intermediate Championship quarterfinals, Young Irelands take on Liz Downey and Muckalee on Saturday at 3 o'clock. And after last Sunday's relegation semi-final, where Goran got the better of Blacks and Whites, forward Pádraig O'Neill told KCLR the win might just signal a return to form.
2: I think in the year so far, I'm very disappointed with our starting games, especially the last two games against Carrick Shock and Roar. And the end of the first half, we're kind of chasing games, you know, not being able to play to our own kind of system and that. I think a big onus within the group to start fast today and definitely lift the work rate from the last 2 days. It wasn't to our standards maybe we've set over the last few years when we had a bit more success, so hopefully we drive on for that now.
0: Now, two-time All-Ireland winner Owen Kelly has been appointed manager of the Tipperary Minor Hurlers. The Mullinahone clubman previously worked with the Premier's senior coaching setup and was a selector under Davy Fitzgerald at Waterford. Kelly captain tipped to Lee McCarthy Cup in 2010 and claimed six All-Stars before retiring in 2014. A bit of rugby news as well. Ronan O'Gara has ended speculation about his future by signing a five-year extension at La Rochelle. The Munster and Ireland Legends contract had been due to expire next summer, leading to reports linking him with a move to Leinster. Imagine that. But O'Gara will stay in France until at least the summer of 2031. That is your sport. For more, go to KCLR96FM.com.
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0: David Kitt, you know what I want to know. Now it seems like a good time to tell you about Irish Music Month. It's underway here on KCLR. Yesterday, we announced the four racks who'll be representing the station in a new local hero competition. From Carlo, we've got Becca Mitchell and Mary Ann, joined by Bren and Patrick Dowlin from Kilkenny. We're going to hear Becca's entry, Smoker's Cough, in about 10 minutes' time. 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

0: Anxiety.
1: Dutchy sampling a bit of Gucci. That is Anxiety. An early version first appeared of that song in 2019, but wasn't available on major streaming services for years. Then it went viral officially in 2025, and it's become one of the big TikTok music trends of the last year. Now, speaking of big TikTok trends and speaking of viral hits, Viral Hit of the Weekday is coming up. That's on your way just after two. But on the way, just after the break, we're going to be hearing from one of our local hero finalists, from Carlo, Becca, on the way.
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Becca Mitchell, otherwise known as Becca. That is Smoker's Cough, one of our local heroes here at KCLR. We'll be hearing a lot more coming up very, very soon. Coming up very soon is the news at 2. But for now, this is Choosing Texas by Ella Langley. Yep.

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7: It's 2 o'clock, good afternoon. I'm Alva Gavin, making KCLR News headlines this hour. No date has been confirmed for the conclusion of the review into guidelines about wind energy provisions. John Cummins, Minister of State with a special responsibility for local government and planning, was in Callan to acknowledge the four longest serving members of the town's Fine Gael branch. He said there is significant work ongoing, although he can't give a definitive time on its conclusion. Conditions are so dry at the National Ploughing Championships, you could get around in flip-flops. So says KCLR's agricultural correspondent, Matt O'Keefe, who says spirits are high around the place. He added that crowds have been building throughout the day, with a nice breeze keeping everyone cool. Crime Prevention Officer Sergeant Eddie Brennan has been offering advice to people following a personal data breach. This comes as Revolut confirmed it passed data on to an unauthorised third party, after receiving fraudulent requests from a government agency domain email. Sergeant Brennan has advised people not to hand over any personal information, no matter what a caller tells them. New enforcement procedures to protect children online in Europe are due to be unveiled this week. They will form part of European Commission proposals under EU Kids Act. There will be restrictions on under-15s access to social media platforms, as well as gaming sites and video sharing platforms. And finally, Ed Sheeran is facing backlash after kicking Macklemore off his US tour. It follows a speech the rapper made on the New Jersey tour stop, calling for a free Palestine. In a lengthy response on Instagram, Macklemore said Ed was facing pressure from the venues and couldn't get past his public-facing "I don't take sides" mentality. It's just gone 2 minutes past two. Your weather update is next.
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7: A bit fresher today with a mix of sunny spells and scattered passing showers. Highs of 16 to 18 degrees with moderate to fresh northwesterly winds. Right now it's 17 degrees in Carlow and it's 18 degrees in Kilkenny and in Ferrybank.
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10: Alva!
7: Hi Shane.
10: Can you hear me?
7: I can.
10: Right. I heard you were going around talking to, was it SETU students?
7: Yeah, and UL.
10: Yeah, how's the vibe of everyone going back into college?
7: Everyone's really excited and it was giving me a lot of FOMO.
10: Yeah.
7: But
10: do you miss it?
7: Yeah.
10: What? What do you miss?
7: Well, it's, you just don't have as much responsibilities as when you're in a real adult life.
10: Is that, if you could go back to a time in your very young life already, is that where you'd go back to starting college?
7: Yeah, I would do anything to go back to my first week of first year.
10: Really? I'd go back to the summer of 2003. I was about 14 and I got a video camera.
7: Oh,
10: and
7: wow.
10: I was just out messing with my friends.
7: Wow.
10: No responsibilities, no job, didn't have to worry about money. I might get €2 to go to the shop and buy some stuff throughout the day, but that was it.
7: Yeah, like college is like the only time, or the last time in your life that you can be this young and you can do like whatever you want, basically.
10: Yeah, were you working though during college?
7: Yeah, but like a part-time job.
10: Yeah, yeah.
7: Do you know, like I'm still going back to college next year, but I just missing out this year.
10: Yeah.
7: Yeah.
10: Everyone was excited. I heard one guy saying that he's looking forward to Christmas Day.
7: Yeah, college Christmas. I'll hopefully be making an appearance for that as well. But
10: you're
7: we'll
10: going
7: see.
10: To?
7: Of course I will. I'm still a student. I'm still in college.
10: All right, cool. Yeah. May as well.
7: Yeah.
10: Yeah.
7: Exactly.
10: Okay. Nice to have it. Great reporting.
7: Thank you.
10: I immensely enjoyed listening to it. Looking forward to hearing more kind of that stuff over the next few weeks. Thanks very much, Ava.
7: Thank you.
10: Let's get back to the music. It is the afternoon show, 2:05.
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0: Viral hit of the week.
1: Slay. It's giving.
0: The must-hear track taking the internet by storm.
2: I'm not going to lie, I was absolutely delighted when I discovered that this has been going viral. I tried to figure out why. It took me ages to figure out why, but apparently it's due to this wave of 90s nostalgia on TikTok and Instagram Reels. Like classic dance, all that kind of stuff. Creators using it for, like, the euphoria that you would have felt in the 90s. You know, sometimes the internet does stuff that's completely inexplicable, but sometimes the internet do deadly things. Like bringing back the 90s. That was the peak of human civilization, as I say, quite well. I also said to Alva, 2003 was the summer I'd love to recreate. Anyway, here's our viral hit of the week. I'm absolutely delighted because it's a class song. It's Grace, and it's not over yet.

0: That Simple Things, all for you. You're hearing a lot of Simple Things over the last year or so. And I just want to say that they're an Irish act worth keeping an eye on, but they were back in 2024. We've been talking a lot about Irish Music Month and our new local hero. Well, Simple Things were Radio Kerry's local heroes back in 2024. They've been building things from there. 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Simple Things never actually got to the national final as well. So if it didn't and doesn't happen that we get someone to the national final, it's not the end of the road. Anything could happen. Zara Larsson on the way after the break.
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2: Fogan an áit is a dag amid lorgar an yirfad. 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

Zara Larsson, fresh off headlining in Stradbally at Electric Picnic the Friday night. That is Lush Life. She's definitely living a lush life. And if you want a bit of a lusher life, we've got a chance for you to win on the KCLR Daily this week with Carl Scarpa. There's a €200 voucher up for grabs every day. Don't know why I did it in that kind of... Is it staccato? That kind of... it doesn't matter. For the brand new Carl Scarpa store at Goods on High Street in Kilkenny. All you have to do, right, is keep an ear out for the daily question between 10 and 1 with Mr. Brian Redmond. Listen in, get the answer right. You could be heading into Carl Scarpa with a €200 voucher to spend. That'd be class, wouldn't it? That'd be deadly. Just like this song is deadly. Four Non-Blondes here in the afternoon show. Easy listening at 2:30. This is What's Up.

0: Taylor Swift, I Knew It, I Knew You. That is from the new Toy Story movie. And if you're a big Toy Story fan, but you didn't get to see it in the cinemas, it's fine. You can catch it on the stream in Disney Plus on September 23rd. So, hey, Toy Story 5, if anyone has seen it, let me know. Was that any good? Was that any good? I would love to know, because I have this thing about these movies that just keep going. 0833069696, let me know. And let me know as well, a little black puppy has been found in Barry Hill in Carlow. So if you happen to be missing one, give us a shout here, 0833069696. We're going to take a quick ad break. More Irish music on the way. We're going to be hearing from Ali Sherlock.
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Ali Sherlock there. She was just 12 years old when she first set up her guitar case on Grafton Street in Dublin and started playing for passers-by. She's going from strength to strength. She's doing a big UK and European tour. Has more than 10 million followers 9 years later. Over 33 million streams. That girl from Cork has gone on to become one of Ireland's best known young musical exports. And it all started with a guitar case on Dublin Street. Mad, isn't it? For now, though, this is a bit of Florence and the Machine here on the afternoon show as we approach the news at 3. Shake it out.

0: another one of the acts that entered into our competition. That is Joy Cult with My First Holy Confession. Lots more great music on the way. We're going to be hearing from Rita Ora after the break.
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Rita Ora, she was in Ireland recently. Apparently, Apple were celebrating 50 years in business and record 81 billion profits. So they just casually, you know, flew in Rita Ora to perform for all the staff. Oh, that's mental, right? That's kind of very mental, I suppose. You know, some people live that way. That's fine. It's your money. Do what you want with it. And I'm sure a lot of ye are parting with that money to go see this man in concert. He's announced a third and final day at Croke Park due to a huge demand. He's going to be playing the Dublin venue on Saturday, August 21st in 2027, on top of already playing on the 18th and the 20th. He's going to be joined in support, not by Kylie Minogue, who's doing it in Europe, and other bands and artists such as that, by Baby Rose. Maybe some people know. I don't. But that's the special guest for the Dublin shows. Take it or on sales now. Who are you talking about, Shane? This fella. It's Harry Styles, the Style by himself, as we approach the news at 3.

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9: It's 3 o'clock. Good afternoon. I'm Alva Gavin, making KCLR News headlines this hour. Decentralisation of decision-making in this country is off the charts and ineffective. That's the view of Carlow Councillor Ben Ward, who says it's unfair that the council can't put up extra safety signage without TII approval. He wants a driver feedback sign installed, warning motorists about the speed camera after 15,000 fines were issued on the stretch, the second highest figure in the country. A new cremation chapel is opened in Kilkenny City that aims to take stress and anxiety away from the bereaved. Funeral director Michael Shasby says demand for the new service is already strong. Shasby's new service offers families an alternative to travelling to crematoriums in Dublin. An increasing number of young farmers are reporting cocaine addiction issues, according to a new investigation. The Farmers Journal has found an estimated 3 in 10 young people in the sector in the Midwest are using the drug. Agriculture Minister Martin Hayden says we all have to work together to highlight the risks associated with drug use. A woman was taken to St Luke's Hospital with non-life-threatening injuries following a collision near Freshford in County Kilkenny. The single vehicle crash happened on the R693 shortly before 10 to 6 yesterday evening. Gardaí and emergency services attended the scene and the road was closed for a time but has since reopened. And 7 in 10 drivers underestimate the cost of keeping a car on the road by around €1,000 a year. A study by the ESRI found people think they spend €2,000 a year when the actual cost is closer to €3,000. However, the analysis did not take into account the cost of buying a car, paying back a loan, or the amount cars depreciate in value each year. It's just gone 3:15. Your weather update is next.
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9: A bit fresher today with a mix of sunny spells and scattered passing showers. Highs of 16 to 18 degrees with moderate to fresh northwesterly winds. Right now it's 18 degrees in Carlow and Kilkenny and it's 19 degrees in Ferrybank.
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14: Yes, the last hour of the show. Plenty of music to get through between now and then. I'm also going to be chatting with Vinny and I'll be spilling some tea. But speaking of that music, I like taking people back to a simpler time. A time when we were all just chilling out on Madison Avenue. And when I say chilling out, I mean not chilling out. Doing the exact opposite. We're shouting at people. Go, don't call me baby. Like, don't you dare.

0: The boys from Atai, that's Picture This with Yours Forever. Now, every Friday, we like to notify you as to the top five biggest songs on KCLR, as adjudicated by, well, KCLR. Picture This didn't make into it this week, and that's a little clue. If I play them before I give you a rundown of the chart, they're probably not in the chart. Do you want to know what's in it? Okay.
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1: 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Five. All
0: I need. Sienna Spyro, not to be confused with Sienna Crash Bandicoot, makes it in at number five. Would you lean in? Stella Lefty with Lean In, Kiss Me. Country Twang still going strong. That's David Lofts. He's playing Kilkenny very, very soon. That's Holy at three. Cat's Eye with Animal still going strong after all these weeks at number two. And one of the slain acts this year, of course, Oasis being the other, but that's Fontaine's DC with Mary Ann, the biggest song on KCLR.
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0: This lady had a good run in the chart for a long, long time. It's Ariana Grande with Hate That I Made You Love Me.

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MC Hammer, you can't touch this. Let me tell you something that you might be able to touch, and that's 800 quid. There was no winner on Ireland's Easiest Quiz last weekend, so the prize is back up to big money. 10 questions, 30 seconds on the clock, apparently. The easiest questions in Ireland, which sounds lovely until the clock starts. Suddenly you can't remember what day of the week it is. Well, it will be on Saturday. If you fancy giving it a go, find out how to play this Saturday morning from 7 on Weekend Breakfast with Aisling MacDonald. I'm going to be spilling some tea very soon. The Afternoon Show on KCLA.

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0: The tea was... Can we say this? The tea was...
1: Hold the goss.
0: Apparently, I've just seen it.
1: Spilling the tea on KCLR's The Afternoon Show. 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
2: All right, let's get into the news according to me. Right, Macklemore says he's been dropped from Ed Sheeran's tour after speaking out about the war in Gaza. He said free Palestine during a gig in New Jersey earlier this month, and that caused a bit of backlash, including from Pink. Yeah, the artist Pink. Macklemore has now said he's been taken off the tour, although he's also said he hopes it doesn't affect his friendship with Ed Sheeran. Now, Ed is getting a lot of backlash. Basically, the owners of the stadiums have said, unless you kick Macklemore off the tour, you won't be allowed to play here. So it's a fairly awkward situation. Imagine getting that message. You're not on the tour anymore. Why? Well, I've seen Macklemore live twice. He's pretty good. I'll give him that. Meanwhile, 8.2 milli vanillis, that's million euro, lotto, jackpot, has been won by a group of mates from Tipperary. They stopped off at Obama Plaza in Moneygall for some food, decided to pick up a quick pick while they were at it, and won 8.2 million euro. Oh! Oh! There's a jealousy in me. That is unbound! Unbound! They've now got holidays planned to places I've always dreamed of visiting, which is exactly, you know, what you'd want to be doing. I can't believe my friends win 8.2 million euro in a quick pick with me. Huh? Imagine going into Obama Plaza for a bit of food and coming out with 8.2 million euro. Like, oh, I got shivers. I got shivers thinking about it. Finally, there's good and bad news for fans of the Hardy Bucks. A new season, we reported, is on the way. But the Viper, Francis Higgins, won't be involved. No. Chris Tordoff, who played the Viper, Francis Higgins, was asked about the reboot during one of his YouTube streams and made it pretty clear he has absolutely nothing to do with it. He basically said, yeah, the show is on, but I have nothing to do with it. So that's pretty clear, crystal clear. Hardy Bucks without the Viper, though, just feels wrong. Feels like having Father Ted without Father Jack. Or The Simpsons without Homer. Or going to Barack Obama Plaza and not winning the lotto. Yes, I expect to win the lotto next time I'm in the plaza with a group of friends. That's your news, according to me.
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0: Olivia Rodrigo here on the afternoon show. 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
11: Hello, I'm Harry.
1: And your favourite songs of all time. This is KCLR. Some people say I look like

0: Hi, Shane. Send birthday wishes to Megan, who's hard at work in the office. Love from Seamus and Emma. Big happy birthday to you, Megan. That was a bit of Bewitched. Hopefully you enjoyed it and you had your denim out. I missed when everyone used to wear denim.
1: People still wear denim.
0: Yeah, but like all denim.
1: All denim. Double denim.
0: All denim all the time.
1: Do you know what I see now? It's back.
0: What?
1: The baggy denims.
0: Oh, yeah.
1: Everybody's wearing...
0: I have baggy denims on.
1: Have you baggy denims on?
0: Yeah, they're baggy denims.
1: Yeah, fair enough.
0: Yeah.
1: When did they come back in?
0: I don't know.
1: It was all about the slim fit and then the skinny fit. Like, now...
0: That hit me as well. I used to always wear baggy clothes. And then around 2018, 19, when I was a lot bigger than I am now, and I shouldn't have been in these jeans because they were way too tight on me. Mm. But, yeah. Then skinny jeans without fashion, the baggy ones are back.
1: It's fashion and style should never be confused.
0: Yeah.
1: Style is permanent. Fashion comes and goes.
0: Am I stylish or fashionist?
1: But always both.
0: Okay.
1: Always
0: cool.
1: both. But you know, just, you know, the jeans we were wearing in the 90s and early noughties are back in now.
0: That's because the 90s were the best time to ever be alive.
1: Yeah, that's true.
0: The peak of human civilization.
1: Yeah. I won't disagree with you on that.
0: I doubt anyone would. Maybe someone who wasn't born.
1: Yeah, but
0: they could look back.
1: Yeah, you see, I see them now. Like, I see, like, as well as the baggy jeans, the retro kind of sportswear and stuff.
0: Yeah,
1: you see people who are 22 years of age wearing 90s clothes. I'm like, you weren't there.
0: You didn't experience it.
1: You don't. What are you doing?
0: I'm
1: not going around in 70s gear.
0: Yeah.
1: I was born in the 80s, but I'm not going to wear clothes from the decade before I was born.
0: Did you hear today's viral hit of the week?
1: Go on,
0: Grace. It's not over yet.
1: Is that the viral hit of the week? Is that back in?
0: That one. That because 90s nostalgia.
1: I'm sure I bought that on CD single.
0: Yeah. It's back in. People are just, who weren't born in the 90s are just reminiscing about the 90s.
1: So, the society is confirming for us that the 90s were great.
0: Yeah, but I think every society does that. Because we went through our 80s periods in the 2010s, like Stranger Things and all that. And then, remember we had That 70s Show. And
1: yeah, if they were making That 70s Show now, it would be That Naughties Show.
0: Yeah. Mental, isn't it?
1: Yeah.
0: Mental. Anyway. Yeah.
1: Very little to add, only if you join me after 4 o'clock, KCLR quiz on the way after 5.
0: Nice.
1: I will, the return of Spinner Bin, because we didn't have time for it yesterday.
0: Mental.
1: Big day in showbiz news. Whether you want to give out about ticket prices or anything else, you're welcome to on the phone line.
0: Do.
1: On the text line even.
0: Yeah, 083-306-9696.
1: Are you giving out about ticket prices?
0: All of your angst. No, I've stopped going to concerts.
1: Okay, well then it doesn't matter.
0: I've just said, you know what, I can't afford it now.
1: Yeah.
0: It's for the 1%.
1: Yeah.
0: It's for the 1%.
1: Yeah, fair enough.
0: Coldplay
1: after 4.
0: Yeah, Coldplay, Rihanna, here, Princess of China on the afternoon show.

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And that just about brings us the end of the afternoon show. I'll be back again tomorrow if they'll have me. Until then, stay safe, stay sane, stay tuned in. I'm Shane, and you gorgeous thing, yeah. Well, you're just sound out. Vinny on the way next. Good luck.

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9: It's 4 o'clock. Good afternoon. I'm Alva Gavin. Coming up in your main evening bulletin at 5 o'clock. Sinn Féin MEP Cathleen Funchin is calling for strict sanctions against Israel and a complete halt to EU funding for companies linked to the country. Fraudsters can make calls appear to come from Revolut using its name and logo. Catalytic converters are being targeted by thieves in Kilkenny City, while Gardaí are appealing for witnesses to a car fire in Westfield. A new cremation service chapel has opened in Kilkenny City. Kilkenny Men's Shed is to receive funding towards a new shelter as part of St. Canice's Credit Union €150,000 Community Connect Fund. And the Taoiseach claims Sinn Féin isn't on the right track at all with Irish unity. All that and more in your main evening news. It's approaching a minute past four. Your weather update is next.
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9: A bit fresher today with a mix of sunny spells and scattered passing showers. Highs of 16 to 18 degrees with moderate to fresh northwesterly winds. Right now it's 18 degrees across the board in Carlow, Kilkenny, and in Ferrybank.
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13: It is the Home Run for a Tuesday, and Vinnie with you until 7 o'clock. A packed one on the way, as always, including the KCLR quiz just after 5. Another chance for you to get your name in our cash draw. Sport, news, traffic updates as we go, and we'd love to hear from you on 083 306 9696. Plenty of today's best music and your favourite songs of all time on the way. Plenty of it Irish too. This hour I've got Robert Grace, I've Hosier on the way, Imelda May, and a good bit more. All of the day's showbiz as well, dominated by the Emmys, and it's the Emmys we'll talk about in just a bit. We'll kick things off though with the Pussycat Dolls, and this is Don't Ya.

playing even more Irish music throughout Irish Music Month. It is KCLR. It's the Home Run with Vinnie until 7, and that is Robert Grace for a Tuesday afternoon. Speaking of Irish Music Month, we will continue to bring you the finalists in our search for a new local hero, as premiered yesterday on the show, and even more of the acts who submitted music over the last few weeks as well. All of that coming your way. Showbiz today has been dominated by the Emmys last night. One of the big awards, obviously, stateside for TV. And the comedy series Widow's Bay made Emmys history last night, winning 14 awards across this year's ceremonies. It's the most ever for a comedy series in a single season. It beat the previous record of 13 for a comedy set by the studio last year. Now, Widow's Bay airs, or streams, I suppose, on Apple TV, and it took 6 prizes last night, including Best Comedy Series, to follow the 8 awards that it won at the Creative Arts Emmys, which is a separate ceremony last week. Welsh star Matthew Rhys also made history on the night. He's become the first performer to win 2 Emmys for lead acting in the same year. So fair play. Now, this was the basis of a conversation earlier in the office. I've never seen Widow's Bay. I don't have Apple TV, as it happens at the moment. And I was making the point to colleagues that years ago, if a show won 14 Emmys, I mean, you'd know about it. You'd know the show. It would be the biggest show on TV. But because everything is split across multiple streaming platforms now, that shared experience, as it's called, is gone these days. I mean, when I was growing up, in school, in secondary school, at least in the 90s, you came into school and everybody would be talking about, you know, the same shows, whether it was Friends or Father Ted or Home and Away or whatever people were watching at the same time. Everybody was in on the conversation. But here's an example of a show that's just won a historic 14 Emmys and I've never heard of the thing. Nowadays, I mean, how often has it happened that you've been among friends and everybody is watching something that you're not watching or even aware of? Like, so too often someone will say, oh, I'm watching this. And you have to sit there nodding away as they describe the series. And you're going, yeah, I must watch that. And you never do. You never do. I mean, there's every chance I'll never see Widow's Bay. 14 Emmys or not. Is anybody in agreement? Is that shared experience gone? Does anybody else share, you know, that experience of just hearing about shows that your friends are watching and you're not? I mean, was it better when we were all watching the same 3 shows on TV? Is it just another example of Vinny, you're just getting old and grumpy with the world? I know it's old man shaking fist at cloud kind of territory, but you know, I'd like to be in on stuff and I just don't feel like I'm in on stuff anymore. Anybody a fan of Widow's Bay? Is it any use? Must be if it's winning 14 Emmys.

That's somber. My body isn't ready on the home run. 083 306 9696 for your texts or WhatsApp. Same with podcasts, says Claire. That's on the back of what I was saying about TV shows. And nobody ever, or fewer people nowadays seem to be all engaged with the same shows. Using the example of Widow's Bay, which won 14 Emmys this year. But because it's on a certain streaming platform, that kind of rules out anybody who's not on there. I mean, that's the way of the world. You pay for what you want to see, I suppose. But that shared experience, which is what they're calling it these days, it's not quite what it was anymore when everybody was kind of on the same... at the same point watching TV. One episode a week was great, wasn't it? When you look back and think back. 083 306 9696. On the way, I'll be playing one of our finalists for New Local Hero as part of Irish Music Month. And Spinner Bin is back today. I'd be confident enough of it getting a spin today, but I'll see what you think after a check on traffic next.

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2: 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He said, "That's kickboxing." I said, "Exactly."
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10: 23 minutes past 4 o'clock of a Tuesday. Traffic volume wise this hour, busy starting in Kilkenny City on the old Callan Road, onto College Road. The Ring Road starting to build already now, and they will do towards 5 o'clock in both Kilkenny and Carlow, and through the middle of Kilkenny City and Carlow Town itself. Anybody coming back from the ploughing already? Say traffic is heavy around the Scraggan area. In Offaly above 083 306 96 96. If any incident or accident interrupts your journey this evening, you can let us know, and we'll warn everybody else. Get in touch if it's safe to do so, of course.
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10: Spinner Bin on the way. First of all, though, as premiered yesterday, our four finalists for New Local Hero as part of Irish Music Month. They are Bren, a.k.a. Billy Brennan, Marianne, Patrick Dowling and Becca. You will find out more online, and we'll be playing those tunes and hearing more from the artists themselves over the coming days and couple of weeks before we in part turn it over to you, the listener, because you will be one of the judges as to who wins the title of KCLR's New Local Hero for 2020. But here's a listen to one of the songs that we played for you yesterday. Marianne and her entry is called Bring Him In.

0: You'll find out more at kclr96fm.com/Irish Music Month. That's Marianne, and bring him in. Right now, as we hit 27 minutes past 4 o'clock, it's time for your input.
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0: And I want you to decide today whether or not you want to hear this hit from 2004. It's McFly.
2: Everybody wants to know her name.
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2: Everyone asks me.
0: It's longer ago than I thought, though. 2004.
2: That weirdo with five colours in her hair.
0: Got to number 7 in the Irish charts. Will it get a spin on the home run today? 083 306 9696.
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0: Or bin if you want to consign it to bin today and never hear from it again. At least this week. Another big conversation in the office today was the prices of tickets. My lord. You'd want to either inherit something or win the lotto if you're heading to Slane or any of the Oasis gigs, it seems. Pricey enough. Also, as well as the confirmation of the Oasis dates, news that Richard Ashcroft will be supporting artist, as he has been on times before for Oasis. Here he is with his band, The Verve. Bittersweet Symphony.

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0: And the decision today is all about this. Everybody wants to know her name. I thought there'd be more support for McFly, I'll tell you. It's a bin from Jim today. It's a bin as well from Malcolm. It's another bin from Dave in Ballyragget. Spin so from Judy, Maria. And there's a few more either way coming in. This is close. 083 306 96 96. Let's hear you McFly fans with the word spin or bin if you want to definitely put that in the trash today. We'll find out which way it goes after Imelda May next.
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0: Imelda May and Mayhem on KCLR. Plenty happening this Friday night for Culture Night across Kilkenny and Carlow. Culture Night is back to take over towns and cities across the country, but locally there's loads to look forward to as well. For example, at the Butler Gallery in Kilkenny, there's a full programme including portrait drawing and later music in the gallery garden. Or how about this, take in an exhibition of photos and videos celebrating the 250th anniversary of the Church of the Holy Cross in Mishal. Wherever you are across Kilkenny or Carlow, there's something for you to get involved in. You can check out the full programme for both counties by visiting culturenight.ie. Let's get a result on this.
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0: I am surprised, I have to say. 56% say it's a bin. Sorry, Tom and... Well, I only know Tom really from McFly. So I'm going to have to choose something else. I saw this and I needed to remind myself of this song, and I'm going to remind you as well. Fleur East, and not Sax, which was the bigger hit, but this was also on that first album. It's kind of an 80s or 90s sounding pop song. This is More and More. I'll give you this a spin instead of McFly today.

0: Hosier Almost on KCLR. Vinny, how could you forget about Danny, King of the Jungle from McFly? You're right, I had forgotten that Danny Jones from McFly was a winner on I'm a Celebrity, Get Me Out of Here. So yeah, that's Tom and Danny, and you've Dougie and you've Harry. Those are the four members of McFly. I do know those names, but I couldn't have recalled them. To be honest, I would have needed the prompt. 083 306 9696. Hey, there wasn't enough support for them to get the spin on the text line, unfortunately, if you're a McFly fan today. What I do have for you next, though, is Benson Boone, and of an all-time classic. I'm going way back for a classic that I'll play for you before we get to 5 o'clock.
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Far side of the main evening news, as always, KCLR quiz, another chance for you to get your name in our cash draw. First, though, I promised you a classic to take you to 5 o'clock in a few weeks' time. There's a big anniversary coming up. It's going to be the 60th anniversary of this song, even though to my ears, it still doesn't sound anywhere near that old. They were ahead of their time, after all. Going to play you some Beach Boys, Good Vibrations.

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8: It is 5 o'clock. Good evening, I'm Martin Quilty and making your main evening news today. Gardaí are continuing to appeal for witnesses after the deaths of two men in two separate road crashes. Yesterday evening on the R688 at Cooper's Lot in Cashel, County Tipperary, the driver of a car, a man in his 60s, died in collision involving a van and three cars. The driver of the van, a man in his 40s, was brought to hospital for treatment of serious injuries. Separately, on the Lee Road in County Cork last night, a van driver in his 50s died in a single vehicle crash. Anyone with information on either incident is asked to come forward. Sinn Féin MEP Kathleen Funchan is calling for strict sanctions against Israel and a complete halt to EU funding for companies linked to the country. It's after figures from the European Commission show that Israel destroyed more than €3.2 million worth of EU-funded infrastructure between 2015 and 2024. She's demanding the termination of the EU-Israel Association Agreement, arguing that Ireland has a major opportunity to lead on the issue during its upcoming 10-year holding of the EU presidency.
9: First of all, we want to see sanctions imposed, and we want to see a situation whereby, you know, Israel is held to account. We want to see funding that is being funneled to Israel from the EU. We want to see that cease. We don't want to see them getting any funding anymore. You know, Ireland has an incredible opportunity now holding the EU presidency to ensure that they are arguing for Israel to be held to account.
8: Fraudsters can make calls appear to come from Revolut using its name and logo. That's according to Kilkenny Crime Prevention Officer Sergeant Eddie Brennan. He's issuing an urgent warning about a Revolut scam following a personal data breach after the company passed data onto an unauthorised third party after receiving fraudulent requests from a government agency domain email. The scam has already seen a substantial amount of money stolen from one person in South Kilkenny. Sergeant Brennan says if you're in doubt, check it out.
10: You know, Bank of Ireland, Revolut, AIB, all the financial institutions will not just ring you, cold call you just like that. And even if they did, what's wrong with checking that information? What's wrong with verifying that before you get involved in handing over any personal information? But like I said, the message from these banks is that they will not contact you in that way and ask you to move money from one account to another, that your money has been compromised and we need you to, we'll look after this.
8: A new cremation service chapel has opened in Kilkenny City. Michael Shasby of Shasby Funeral Directors says the service will take pressure and anxiety off the bereaved seeking different send-off for their loved ones. The new chapel will give people an alternative to travelling long distances to crematoriums, with the demand for the service already strong.
11: Whereas the farther away from Dublin you are, the more the need for it. So in this case here in Kilkenny, as you know, you're at least a 2-hour trip to any crematorium in Dublin, if you're lucky. And then for a 20-minute service, like the cremation service is 20 minutes no matter where you go, whether it's in Shasby's funeral home or in crematorium in Dublin, it's 20 minutes. basically, that's it. It's the, you know, the family will say a few words. There will be two, at max, three hymns, and then the curtains slowly close. And that's what a cremation service is about.
8: Catalytic converters are being targeted by thieves in Kilkenny City. Two were taken from cars in recent days in the Lintown and Melville Heights estates, with an attempt on a third vehicle last night at Clungloshan on the Granges Road. Anybody with information is asked to contact Gardaí. Separately, witnesses are being sought to a car fire in Westfield, which broke out after 3 a.m. on Sunday morning. They believe it to be malicious and are appealing to anybody who noticed suspicious activity to contact them at Kilkenny City Station. Meanwhile, Kilkenny's Men's Shed is to receive funding towards a new shelter as part of the St. Canice's Credit Union 150,000 Community Connect Fund. The group, based at the Good Shepherd, is the longest serving men's shed in Ireland, having opened back in 2010. Members meet every Tuesday to work on projects including benches, birdhouses and bike repairs. Pat Glennon of Kilkenny Men's Shed told KCLR's Luke Cullum, new shelter will provide additional space for members, new and old, to work and spend time together.
12: What we're doing is we're putting on a lean-to, a kind of extra shelter at the shed, because we get a nice crowd with us every Tuesday, you know. We come together every Tuesday and for the chat, do a little bit of work if they need to be, but mostly it's for the chat. And it's amazing because, you know, men together will discuss things that they mightn't discuss at home. And it's a way of talking about different problems, cancer being number one type of thing, you know, and little things like that.
13: 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All the latest from Carlow and Kilkenny, along with the national and international stories.
8: Iranian state-linked hackers are being accused of using spyware to target dissidents, activists and journalists around the world. A joint UK, US and Dutch advisory says the malware known as Chosen Brick can steal emails and messages, capture screens and access a device's microphone. Victims are targeted through highly personalised phishing attacks on platforms, including WhatsApp, with hackers sometimes using fake medical results to lure them in. The warning comes as tensions remain high between Washington and Tehran, with Iran insisting there'll be no new talks with the US until its conditions are met. A jury in Belfast has found police failings didn't lead to the death of a schoolboy 6 years ago, but there were issues with their investigation into his disappearance. Noah Donoghue disappeared in the city in June 2020. His body was found 6 days later in an underground water tunnel. His inquest has concluded there were failings by a Stormont department responsible for that system. More than 10 Garda members are currently being prosecuted over incidents arising from vehicle pursuits. Senior Gardaí and representatives from the GRA and the Association of Garda Sergeants and Inspectors are appearing before the Oireachtas Justice Committee. The hearing follows several incidents, including last month's crash on the M9, in which 5 teenagers died. Fianna Fáil TD Tom Brabazan asked GRA President Niall Hodgkins how many Gardaí are facing prosecution following pursuits of vehicles being driven dangerously.
14: Members of an Garda Síochán are being prosecuted currently, do you know, for breaches of the road traffic legislation arising from pursuits.
15: If I can answer that, yeah, they're into the double figures, but one in my own division within the North Inner City, quite a highly publicised case, was prosecuted earlier on this year. Now, that's subject to appeal in November.
8: And lastly, a woman in England has broken the world record for the largest collection of My Little Ponies. Miranda Warby has been collecting the colourful horses since she was 3 years old and now has 7,700 of the figurines, which are worth more than €50,000. The 42-year-old artist even bought a new house so she could display her collection in a dedicated pony room and also keeps them in a separate storage unit. Her first pony, a pink figure named Slowfake, is still in her collection. And coming up in your main evening sports update, we hear from Young Ireland's forward Padraig O'Neill on their difficult league campaign.
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8: It's going to be a bit fresher today with a mix of sunny spells and scattered showers, passing highest temperatures of 16 to 18 degrees in a moderate to fresh northwesterly wind. Right now though, it's staying 18 degrees across the board in Carlow Town, Kilkenny City and Ferrybank.
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17: Just looking at a picture of this woman with her My Little Pony collection. It's very impressive, I have to say.
8: Anyone that collects that kind of stuff, yeah. But I mean, what is it, 7,700, I think I said?
17: Yeah, something like into the thousands, yeah. She started when she was a teenager. She's now in her 40s. And I suppose once you start something, you can't... She's probably in a position now where she can't stop.
8: It's very hard to...
17: You know, once you have a certain level, you want the world's biggest collection of...
8: But then again, are you seeing it as an investment?
17: Probably, like you said, was it worth 50 grand?
8: It's worth 50 grand at the minute. Now, it depends on how much the figurines are going to cost you in the first place. Like, if you tally up 7,700, like.
17: According to this report online, 4,500. But I'd say, you know, maybe there or thereabouts, she said. But she's probably at this point now where she's buying a lot of stuff on, you know, from auctions or second.
8: Oh, I would imagine so, yeah. Like, going around to car boot sales and finding little figurines and, yeah.
17: Yeah, oh, sure, fair. Listen, fair play. There's a lot worse you could be doing. Have you anything that you could call a collection of stuff, Martin?
8: Me?
17: Yeah. I was having to think myself. And there's nothing that I would have that could contribute to her conversation. I don't have anything on that level.
8: I have a collection, all right, but it's for a different reason altogether. But, yeah, I have a box of 20 whistles at home.
17: 20 whistles? Yeah. Like Fadogs?
8: Yeah.
17: Are these tin whistles or referees whistles?
8: No, as in a proper referee's whistle.
17: Ah, very good. There's a thing now you could start collecting. The GAA Museum now come knocking on your door at some stage looking for different types of whistles from back through the years.
8: Well,
17: are they all plastic or are they proper, the old wooden ones or tin ones?
8: Oh, God, no, they're the plastic.
17: Yeah. There you go.
8: But the most famous whistle, I suppose, of all is the Rugby World Cup one. The referee, the ceremonial first whistle blown for the Rugby World Cup when they kick off is actually the first whistle that was used all them years ago back in, was it 1970 or something that way?
17: Do you have this?
8: Do I? I don't have it,
17: oh,
8: no.
17: Oh, sorry.
8: But that's the most famous whistle that is around.
17: Okay. So there's a thing I didn't even know existed now, famous referees whistles. But I suppose referees whistles that were used in big games.
8: And it's only blown once. Literally, so the referee will go out with two whistles. He will have the ceremonial one.
17: Oh, yeah.
8: That'll be blown to kick off for the first kick, and that goes straight into the pocket then, and their own one comes back out again.
17: There you go now. Interesting.
8: You learn something new with us every day.
17: Something new every day. I'm going to have to look into this. What collections can we start that we can make a few quid off down the line? Martin, thanking you.
8: You're more than welcome.
17: Whistles and all.
18: Nach.

0: bro duel as a vet at Tamont like truck a kilometer. 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
2: I don't have the room to have a collection of anything anymore, to be honest. That's mostly the reason why I stopped buying CDs and records. I've plenty of those, if you can call it a collection. Concert tickets. Of course, nowadays you can't even get a concert ticket. It's all on your phone, like everything else. So you have no proof that you were at a gig anymore. I do have a box of... Oh, I don't know how many concert tickets are there from going back years. What do you do with them? Only leave them in a box, I suppose. Anything, any collections? 083 306 9696. Hey, you can collect the answers to the KCLR quiz as we go this evening. As always, I have four questions coming your way. The answers will start with K, C, L and R. Get them all right and your name could be joining Gary in our end of week cash draw. First question on the way after Lady Gaga.
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You're Lebanese, you're Orient. 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
1: 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The KCLR quiz on the home run.
0: It's the KCLR quiz right now. Fancy winning the handiest 100 euro you ever did earn? Stay tuned because I have four questions coming your way. First answer, as always, will begin with K. Now, careful here. In which Irish town is the Park Hotel formerly owned by brothers John and Francis Brennan? I'm not looking for the county, I'm looking for the town. In which Irish town is the Park Hotel formerly owned by brothers John and Francis Brennan? It was sold on a couple of years ago. That's your K question. Hold on to the answer. I'll be looking for three more when you text them all to 083 306 96 96. It's food for your C question next. After music from Kingfisher, this is Hold Me Down.
2: Jaded eyes along the border. Oh, my dreams have turned to grey. But in a thousand years, I'll still be waiting round, steady like a stone.

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0: Your second question on this evening's KCLR quiz. Answer beginning with C here, and it's food as promised. What C is a small parcel of meat, veg or cheese deep fried in breadcrumbs? And very, very tasty. So a small parcel, it can be meat, it can be veg, it can be cheese. Covered in breadcrumbs, deep fried. Give me plenty of them, please. It begins with a C. And that is your second answer on this evening's KCLR quiz. Wait till you have all four. Text them to 083 306 9696. And you could be in our end of week cash draw for a handy €100. Halfway through, two more on the way. After music from Sienna Spyro and a check on traffic coming right up.
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8: Exactly 23 minutes past 5 o'clock, starting in Kilkenny. Busy on approaches to the Hebron Road roundabout, the Dublin Road roundabout, and indeed all the way out past the Bennett's Bridge Road roundabout as well, on the N10. Through the middle of the city as well in some of the usual locations. And Carlo from Kennedy Avenue down by the Potato Market towards Barrack Street and still looking busy along Kilkenny Road by SETU. No reports of incidents or accidents so far this evening, thankfully. Hopefully it stays that way, but you can get in touch if it's safe to do so on the usual number. It's 083 306 9696.
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8: Famous families next on the KCLR quiz, and a sports question to come as well before we look for your answers. First though, music from Sienna Spyro. This is called Great Expectation.

0: Last week's number 5 in the KCLR chart. Where will it be this week? We'll find out at the end of the week on the afternoon show with Shane O'Keefe. That's Sienna Spiro and a song called Great Expectation.
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0: 2 down, 2 to come in terms of questions on this evening's KCLR quiz. A reminder of K and C before I get to L. Your K question this evening, I'm looking for the name of the Irish town where you would find the Park Hotel, which was formerly owned by brothers John and Francis Brennan. Yes, from At Your Service. So the Irish town, not the county now, I'm warning you, because confused a couple earlier on in the office here. The Park Hotel, formerly owned by brothers John and Francis Brennan. Where is that hotel? And your C question, food. What C is a small parcel of, well, it can be meat, veg, cheese, could be potatoes, could be a mix of things, deep fried in breadcrumbs. What is the name of that food item beginning with C? So to L we go. We're talking celebs here. We're going down under. I want you to tell me who is the youngest of the Australian Hemsworth brothers. His film credits include The Hunger Games and Empire State. The youngest of the Australian Hemsworth brothers. His film credits include The Hunger Games and Empire State. Name begins with L. That's the third of 4 answers that I'll need on 083 306 9696. We have one more question to come. Sport to finish. Specifically, American football. I'll give you that after John Gibbons. This is Edge of 17 with Lyra. Just like the-

0: John Gibbons, Edge of 17, Lyra on vocals. John Walsh is back tomorrow from 7 with KCLR Breakfast with the KCLR Mystery Voice. Roll the dice, never a crossword. And some of the worst, I mean best, jokes on the radio. John Walsh from 7 on KCLR Breakfast.
1: 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The KCLR Quiz on the home run.
0: The worst jokes are the best jokes, though, aren't they, really, when you think about it? Anyway, we have business to attend to here. Final question on this evening's KCLR quiz. Last answer always starts with R. What word follows wide in the name of a position on an American football team? What word follows wide in the name of a position on an American football team? That is your R answer this evening. Text it and the other three answers to 083 306 9696. Text or WhatsApp, and I could be calling out your name to add it to Gary in our cash draw on the KCLR quiz. You have until the end of the sport, which is on the way, and have plenty of Irish, including Jazzy teaming up with Calvin Harris next.
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10: How are you now? Let's have a look at the world of sport, and we'll start with hurling. Another big weekend ahead with knockout action across all grades on Saturday and Sunday in Kilkenny. KCLR will have full live coverage of all the senior matches. In the Intermediate Championship quarterfinals, Young Ireland's take on Lisdowney and Muckalee on Saturday at 3 o'clock. And after last Sunday's relegation semi-final, where Goran got the better of Blacks and Whites, Forward Padraig O'Neill told KCLR the win might just signal a return to form.
11: I think in the year so far, I'm very disappointed with our starts in games, especially the last two games against Carrickshop and Roar. And the end of the first half, we're kind of chasing games, you know, not being able to play to our own kind of system and that. I think a big onus in the group to start fast today. Definitely lift the work rate from the last 2 days. It wasn't to our standards maybe we've set over the last few years when we had a bit more success, so hopefully we drive on for that now.
10: Elsewhere, two-time All-Ireland winner Owen Kelly has been appointed manager of the Tipperary Minor Hurlers. The Mullinahone club man previously worked with the Premier Senior coaching setup and was a selector under Davy Fitzgerald at Waterford. Kelly captained Tip to the Liam McCarthy Cup in 2010 and claimed 6 All-Irelands before retiring in 2014. In soccer, Evergreen's FAI Junior Cup final against Cork side Coachford has been confirmed for Saturday, October 3rd. The game will be played at Turner's Cross Cork with a 2 o'clock kickoff. You'll be able to hear that one live on KCLR, thanks to Lahart's Garage. Meanwhile, across the pond, the third round of the English League Cup continues this evening. Andy Robertson returns to Anfield as Liverpool take on Tottenham. There's also an All-Premier League clash with Ipswich hosting last season's beaten finalist Arsenal. Fulham go to West Ham for a London derby, Peterborough host Barnsley, and Keith Andrews Brentford travel to Reading. Finally, in rugby, Ronan O'Gara has ended speculation about his future by signing a 5-year extension at La Rochelle. The Irish legend's contract had been due to expire next summer, leading to reports linking him with the move to Leinster. But O'Gara will stay in France until at least the summer of 2031. That's your sport. For more, go to KCLR96FM.com.
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0: That's Calvin Harris with Jazzy on vocals on the Home Run for a Tuesday evening, 20 minutes away from 6 o'clock. And time to get the answers on this in a qualifier.
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0: Let's go through the four answers. First of all, the Irish town, Park Hotel, the Brennan brothers, Ken Mayer in County Kerry. Needed Ken Mayer, I looked for the town. Croquette is that small parcel deep fried in breadcrumbs. Liam Hemsworth is the Australian brother. He's the youngest of the Australian Hemsworth brothers. He does have an older brother called Luke, but Liam is the youngest. And receiver, wide receiver is the position on an American football team. Thank you for all of your texts to 083 306 9696. All four correct, and going into our cash draw on Friday is Fran Gorey, who is in Goran in County Kilkenny. Fran, well done to you. You, along with Gary from yesterday, are in that cash draw already. And I'll have three more rounds before we get to Friday. And somebody's going to take that €100 off me, as always. Right, more Irish music for you. Yesterday evening, if you were tuned in the first hour, I revealed all in terms of our finalists on our search for new local hero as part of Irish Music Month. They are Bren, Marianne, who we heard again earlier this evening. You'll be hearing each of these four acts as we move forward, and we'll be hearing from them live in studio as well next week, or indeed the week after. And it'll be turned over to you then, because you are one of the judges, dear listener, on New Local Hero this year. Patrick Dowling and Becca as well are complete the lineup in terms of our finalists in for New Local Hero. But we got so much music sent in and submitted over the last number of weeks from artists who brilliantly talented, brilliant songs. We could only pick four. The judges could only whittle it down to the final four. So unfortunately, there are a great many of our talented musicians across Carlow and Kilkenny missed out. So we are going to play you some of those acts as well, a great number of those acts over the course of Irish Music Month. And here's another act that can count themselves very unlucky to have missed out on a shout in the final four. This is an act called Mycota, and this is a song called Glass or Diamonds.

0: 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That's Mycota and Glass or Diamonds on the home run. KCLR's education series, Learning Local, is back. It kicked off last week with the first episode of a new run. Tomorrow evening from 7, Una will meet with Casey Nolan, a tool-making apprentice who is off to compete at World Skills Ireland this week. 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Very important, of course. And more from last week's Student of the Year Awards. It's all on the way tomorrow evening from 7 o'clock, just after the home run. Una Nivel Downig with Learning Local every Wednesday evening from 7, supported by KCETB. And if you miss out any Wednesday evening, you can catch up with the podcast via the website, kclr96fm.com. And it's there on the KCLR app as well. A couple of tunes to get us towards news, heading back to the 80s before we get to 6 o'clock, and something more recent from Ray next.
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2: Dígwai Sakara, cunas a tán sail tán astral. 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Well, I heard Teresa do air margin. Lewig a lord dum sin a leithin to show. 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

Ray, where's my husband on the home run as we head towards 6 o'clock? News and other local information on the way. In the final hour, plenty more Irish music. I have a classic from the four of us. I have Riptide Movement, new one from Dave Lofts and more. So stick around, 083 306 9696. Also got some of the day's other big showbiz stories. Ed Sheeran has spoken out. He has made a statement after yesterday's news that Macklemore felt pressured into stepping away from the Ed Sheeran World Tour after his call for a free Palestine in the States. We'll have what Ed Sheeran has to say on that matter. That and more on the way. Promised you 80s classic from Duran Duran. Here you go, taking us to news. This is Hungry Like the Wolf on KCLR.

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10: It's 6 o'clock. Good evening, I'm Daniel Pitcher. The Taoiseach's indicating the government will address rising home heating oil costs in the budget. It follows figures from the CSO last week showing prices were up 44% in the last year. It's understood that any supports or tax measures on oil would be separate to fuel and petrol. Micheál Martin says the coalition is looking at doing something.
11: We've more or less focused in on the idea of decoupling that kerosene issue and making sure that we give alleviation to people in their homes, in particular home heating, over the winter period. Because we've looked at the figures in terms of the impact is particularly significant there. And yes, we are looking at doing something there.
10: Meanwhile, the cap budget, high fuel costs and extreme weather conditions have dominated conversations at day one of the National Ploughing Championships. President Catherine Connolly was among the near 80,000 people in attendance for the event in County Offaly. These farmers told us what the biggest issues are for them.
12: I'd say probably the cap at the minute is probably, I would feel, is probably the biggest.
13: The price of milk has gone down this year, and I mean fertiliser and feed, fodder, has all gone up.
14: The uncertainty for farmers in terms of the weather.
10: The Health Minister says her department is always mindful of the costs associated with attending hospital as the HSE reviews parking charges. The country's hospitals generated over €73 million between 2020 and 2025, with the income up around 140% in 5 years. The INMO today hit out at the charges, which it describes as another cost burden for nurses and midwives. Minister Jennifer Carl McNeill was asked about the review.
15: Most of the different hospitals have hospital charges capped for the day at €10. And there are very few. I think there's really only four that are above that. It's very limited as it is already, but we are constantly keeping that under review to make sure that people can access hospital car parks and can do so at a reasonable rate.
10: It could be years before many Gardaí receive specialist pursuit training. Garda Management, the Garda Representative Association and the Association of Garda Sergeants and Inspectors have appeared before the Oireachtas Justice Committee following last month's M9 crash in which 5 teenage boys died. Justice Minister Jim O'Callaghan subsequently pledged the Gardaí would receive pursuit training before the end of this year. However, GRA members told Social Democrats TD Gary Gannon it could be years before rank and file members receive that.
16: We don't see big numbers been trained in 2027, you're moving into 2028 and 2029.
17: Do you anticipate any of your members being trained in pursuit training in 2026?
18: Honestly, I think that's highly unlikely considering our requirements under the EU presidency and the policing of that event.
10: Iranian state-linked hackers are being accused of using spyware to target dissidents, activists and journalists around the world. A joint UK, US and Dutch advisory says that the malware known as Chosen Brick can steal emails and messages, capture screens and access a device microphone. Victims are being targeted through a highly personalised phishing attack on platforms including WhatsApp, with hackers sometimes using fake medical results to lure them in. The warning comes as tensions remain high between Washington and Tehran. Ed Sheeran says that he's not complicit in the devastating conflict between Israel and Palestine, and the decision to remove Macklemore from his tour was not his. The singer has posted a lengthy statement online saying that Macklemore's contract was with the promoter and not him, adding that he would never cancel a tour and let down fans of those who work for him. Macklemore was removed from Ed's US tour following a call for free Palestine at MetLife Stadium in New Jersey. Daniel Lambert, activist and manager for NECAP, says that Macklemore was thrown under a bus.
18: He's been really fair in his comments, and actually when you read his comments, he actually speaks directly to the Jewish community in the US, and he says that in criticism of Israel is not anti-Semitic, which it isn't, but it's not surprising. The US, you know, it's a place where you can't say anything that's critical of Israel in any way, despite there being no laws to support this action.
10: It's 4 minutes past six.
19: Good evening, I'm Martin Quilty. KCLR has been informed of the following deaths. Pat Murphy, retired member of An Garda Síochána, Tinnacarrig, Borris, County Carlow. He died on Sunday peacefully at Borris Lodge Nursing Home. Reposing at his residence today until 8 p.m, pausing for vigil prayers at 6:30. Funeral to arrive at St. Patrick's Church, Ballymurphy, tomorrow for Requiem Mass at 12 noon, followed by burial in St. Mullins Cemetery. Carmel Finn, Ní Hoireann, The Haven, Oak Park, Carlow and formerly of Castledermot, County Kildare. She died peacefully yesterday at St Luke's General Hospital. Reposing at Carpenter Brothers Funeral Home, Shamrock Square, Carlow, tomorrow from 4 p.m, concluding with vigil prayers at 7 p.m. Requiem Mass on Thursday morning at 10 a.m. in the Church of the Assumption, Castledermot, followed by burial to Moon Cemetery, County Kildare. Family flowers only, donations to the Friends of St Luke's Hospital. Erieshe de Gurevshiad. Details of these announcements can be found again on our website, kclr96fm.com. Now the word from Kilkenny County Council. There's a temporary traffic light system on the R700 at Ferrymount Garrett Bridge until Friday the 18th of September from 9:30 a.m. to 5:30 p.m. daily. Traffic management also on the N29 Sleaview Roundabout and Port Road until the 3rd of October from 8 a.m. to 6 p.m. daily. There's a traffic management stop-go system in operation on New Road at Munkine until 7 this evening. A stop-and-go traffic management system is in operation on the N76 Callan Road from William Roberts Town Way Roundabout Junction for approximately 2 kilometres until Friday the 18th of September. That's in place from 9:30 to 4:30 p.m. daily. And a road closure is in operation on Lousybush Lane until the end of the year, with local access being facilitated from the new CBS Access Road. That's the word from Kilkenny County Council, serving the people of the city and county.
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22: Into the final hour we go on the Home Run. It is Vinnie with you until 7 o'clock. Between this and then, more on that story. A statement earlier from Ed Sheeran about Macklemore stepping away from that tour in the States this week. Strictly news. It is that time of the year. It is coming fast. In the UK, that is, and we will have some on that. And plenty of today's best music and your favourite songs of all time, including a good many Irish tracks in there as we go. 083 306 96 96. I have the new one from Stella Lefty on the way, but we'll kick things off for the final hour with Anne-Marie and 2002. I will

0: Stella Lefty and Lean In, Kiss Me, another song that's been riding high on the KCLR chart of late. And will it be in the top five again come Friday? Sure, we'll find out in time. More on that story that you might have heard if you were tuned into the 6 o'clock news. There has been a statement this afternoon from Ed Sheeran via his social media after the news yesterday that Macklemore had left his world tour, the Ed Sheeran tour in the States this week, after his call for a free Palestine at a recent gig in the States. I will read you a good deal of the statements. It's rather lengthy, but here is what he has posted this evening, Ed Sheeran. He starts off by saying, "I am appalled by the conflict between Israel and Palestine. The suffering and pain caused on both sides is a human tragedy," he says. "There are too many wars across the world causing immeasurable pain, none of which should be tolerated." Later he said, "After Macklemore's performances at my New Jersey shows, venues on my upcoming tour dates communicated they would pull the shows if he was still supporting. I was informed that this stance was based on how Macklemore conveyed part of his message during his performance rather than on everything he said. I spoke with the venues at length all week to try and build a bridge." Macklemore, he says later in the statement, "coming off tour was the promoter's decision. It was not mine. Macklemore's contract for the tour was with the promoter, not me." He says, "I would never let down the fans who had made plans, nor would I abandon the touring crew and the other support acts and musicians who rely on me for work and to make a living." Sheeran continues, "I have always used my platform and music to bring people from all backgrounds and cultures together, and this won't ever change. Those who have been to one of my shows will know that they are about unity, joy, escapism, love, and a place for everyone to feel welcome." He says, "I am not complicit. I have my personal views on this devastating conflict. Just because I choose not to speak publicly, it doesn't mean I don't have them, and it doesn't mean I don't care, nor does it mean I don't support causes in my own personal way." Later, he says, "I have spent this week trying to build bridges to find a solution, and unfortunately, I was unable to do so." But he says, he concludes by saying, "I know who I am, both as a person and as an artist, and those who know my heart know my values too." That's the statement, or most of the statement this evening, which you can read in full on his Instagram, Teddy's Photos. Comments have been turned off, but he posted it with the caption, "It's important that I set out some facts." That will rumble on. Plenty of comments about it from music writers, music experts. One of those, and we'll hear a clip here from Niall Byrne, a music blogger from Niler9. He says, "Macklemore is just the latest in a long list of artists who have faced censorship stateside.
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0: question mark. Stephanie Rainey on the home run. More Irish on the way in the shape of the four of us. And next, we have some Maroon 5.
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Dua Lipa, Houdini on KCLR. Ireland's Easiest Quiz is back this Saturday morning with Aisling on Weekend Breakfast. €800 in the prize pot. It's gone up by €100 each week over the last number of weeks because we haven't had anybody who could answer 10 questions correctly inside 30 seconds. I mean, it's harder than it sounds, even though we call it Ireland's Easiest Quiz. The answers, or the questions rather, are rather straightforward, but it's all about pure speed. Find out how you could get your hand on that €800 this Saturday morning. Join Aisling from 7 a.m. on KCLR. You know it's winter, or the winter is approaching, when attention turns to Strictly Come Dancing. It gets underway this weekend, and a couple of the stars who have been in training have been talking today. One of them, EastEnders actress Lacey Turner, who's famous for playing Stacey Slater in the soap, says Strictly is the hardest thing she's ever done. She is one of 15 celebrities taking part in the new series, which, as I said, gets underway on the BBC this weekend, Saturday evening. Also on this morning in the UK, this morning, was Jamie Winston, who has shared that she had a couple of signs telling her to take part in Strictly. And one of those was personal advice from Taylor Swift. How, I hear you ask? Well, she says, I was at my friend Poppy Delevingne's birthday party a few months back and Taylor Swift was there. As you do. I was just dancing and she came up to me out of nowhere and said, oh my Lord, how do you dance so freely? So she said, when somebody of her calibre and status says that, it's a very clear sign. Strictly gets underway again this weekend on the BBC. Footwork of a different kind this evening. There's action in the English League Cup, in the Carabao Cup, and a couple of Premier League sides are in action. It's all Premier League as Liverpool take on Spurs at Anfield at 8 o'clock. Arsenal are away to Ipswich at the same time, 8 o'clock start for that. And Fulham go to West Ham in a London derby at 7:45. Brentford away to Reading. And Peterborough against Barnsley is another game that's happening in the League Cup this evening. More games tomorrow and indeed on Thursday. Man United play tomorrow night and Man City against Norwich is a Thursday evening clash in the League Cup. That's all ahead. It's exactly 6:30 on this Tuesday evening. More Irish music for you right now. This is a classic from the four of us. Probably remains their biggest hit. But many great songs from the four of us over the years, of course. This one is called Mary.

0: Great song from back in the day, Four of Us and Mary. We're going to keep it Irish next, coming straight back with the Riptide Movement.
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0: Tame Impala and Loser is what it's called, and it's on the home run on KCLR for Tuesday, 17 minutes away from 7. And coming after the news at 7, another edition, another chance to hear guest editor as we dip into the KCLR archives. That's on the way between 7 and 8. Told you about this evening's cross-channel footy fixtures. Another related topic which has raged on since the weekend, of course, is the Manchester Derby and the controversial VAR decision. Well, this evening, referees chief Howard Webb has claimed that tunnel vision led to a controversial decision in the Manchester Derby. Erling Haaland's goal was allowed to stand, of course, but Howard Webb says his team failed to think about whether his City teammate Enzo Fernandez was offside and interfering with play during that piece of play. Now, if you're not a footy fan at all and you don't know what I'm talking about, normal service will be resumed in just a minute. But for everybody else who was watching that match at the weekend, and you know, audio has been released in which Matt Donoghue in the VAR room overrules on-field officials. Have a listen to this now.
1: Another angle. Roll it through. Goal.
2: No. Yeah.
1: Michael, confirming that you need to change your decision to goal. Haaland is in an onside position. Final decision is goal. Check complete.
0: Yeah. Haaland was in an onside position, but what about the fella in the six-yard box who dived for the ball, in clearly in an offside position? I mean, it's astonishing. It really was staggering. And I'm not a United fan or a City fan. I don't care either way, really, who wins or loses that game. But, like, I don't know. Anyway, Matt Donoghue, whose voice you heard there, he's been stood down from this weekend's Premier League matches. And it's something I've heard former pros say this week on various kind of programmes. It's, do they face kind of punishment for making, like, really, really bad mistakes, in the same way that a player would be punished for making a mistake on the field, or either a booking or the coach might not play him in the next game? Well, the news is that that VAR official has been stood down for this weekend. Mad stuff. And as I was saying to Shane O'Keefe earlier in the office, one of the reasons why I don't really care too much anymore about these games is, like, they've made it so complicated for themselves, and every single week there are these controversies. Like, you can't celebrate a goal. They're looking for reasons to, you know, disallow them. Anyway, have your say. 083 306 96 96. But surely anybody would have seen that your man was in an offside position at the weekend. I promised you normal service will resume. Back to Irish music we go. Another great new tune from Dave Lofts. This is called Holy.

0: Playing even more Irish music during Irish Music Month, Dave Lofts. That one is called Holy. A couple of tunes to get us towards 7 o'clock. I'm back with a big movie theme tune from Jamiroquai. And another classic before we leave you.
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It was from the soundtrack of Godzilla movie in 1998. I think the song stood the test of time better than the film, which was widely panned by critics. Jamiroquai in Deeper Underground. Thank you for your company as always. 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I will leave you this evening with Supertramp. This is the logical song. Good luck.

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5: It's 7 o'clock. I'm Daniel Pitcher. The jury in the Noah Donoghue inquest has found that there were no police failings that may have contributed to his death in North Belfast in June of 2020. Our reporter Rory McKees is at Belfast Coroner's Court.
6: The jury earlier unanimously agreed the schoolboy died by drowning on the same night he left home on his bike. However, jurors identified a series of subsequent investigative errors by police. Those errors, it said, impacted on the jury's ability to reach conclusions on aspects of the case. Noah, who was 14, was missing for 6 days before his remains were found in an underground water tunnel.
5: The HSC says it wants to implement the recommendations of a 2018 report to cap the cost of parking at Irish hospitals at €10 per day. The health service is currently reviewing the changes, which brought in €73 million between 2020 and the end of last year. Chair of the Public Accounts Committee and Sinn Féin TD John Brady has called the charges a stealth tax and called for them to be abolished. Health Minister Jennifer Carroll McNeill says there are only a handful of hospitals charging more than €10 a day.
7: Costs are limited and capped in various hospitals, but we need to keep that constantly under review to make sure that patients are protected. We also need to make sure that car parking spaces are available for the people who need it going into a hospital. So we have to get the balance right in relation to that and make sure that our hospital car parks aren't being used for anything other than people who need to attend acute hospital appointments.
5: The Sinn Féin leader is calling on the Taoiseach to stop copping out of discussions on Irish unity. Mary Lou MacDonald says the government needs to advance work on a united Ireland immediately. It's after Micheál Martin criticised Sinn Féin's decision to sign an agreement with Wales, Scotland and committing to collaborate on independence from Westminster. Deputy MacDonald says the coalition is doing very little.
8: Rather than trying to duck and dive and throw shade and shadows elsewhere, that Micheál Martin now actually leads. Taoiseach, Sean, that's the meaning of the word Taoiseach, right? To lead. Can we please see some leadership from the Taoiseach on this matter?
5: It could be years before many Gardaí receive specialist pursuit training. Garda Management, the Garda Representative Association and the Association of Garda Sergeants and Inspectors appeared before an Oireachtas Justice Committee following last month's M9 crash in which five teenage boys died. Justice Minister Jim O'Callaghan subsequently pledged that Gardaí would receive pursuit training before the end of this year. However, GRA members told Social Democrats TD Gary Gannon it could be years before rank and file members receive that.
9: We don't see big numbers being trained in 2027. You're moving into 2028 and 2029.
10: Do you anticipate any of your members being trained in pursuit training in 2026?
11: Honestly, I think that's highly unlikely considering our requirements under the EU presidency and the policing of that event.
5: A warning's been issued about Iranian spyware targeting activists, journalists and dissidents in the UK. Chosen Brick, which affects Windows operating systems, can collect information about a target's contacts, emails and social media messages. The malware can also capture a user's screen and can access a microphone. British, American and Dutch cybersecurity officials are offering support to people they think are at risk. Trader star Sean C says that he was plotting ways to get recruited before he was eliminated from the show. The Garlo man was the latest player to be murdered and sent home, the first face-to-face murder of the season. He says that he knew his time was limited when he figured out who was pulling the strings in the conclave. However, he thinks that he could have been the one to unveil Carla and take her place if he had made one more night.
11: But my plan was, if I had survived, take Carla down. I kind of sowed the seeds with Donal and Ian and I had a full action plan ready to go, take her down, go to Porco after the round table and say, I know you're the other traitor. I was going to tell him to blackmail me and that I had told someone else in the castle it's him, and if he blackmails me, we'll kill that person.
5: It's 4 minutes past seven.
12: And in sport, Northern Ireland manager Michael O'Neill says he's upset about an approach from the FAI for Caoimhe O'Neill. The Arsenal teenager featured twice for Northern Ireland this summer, and he's been named in their squad for the Nations League games later this month. O'Neill has been linked with a switch to the Republic of Ireland, and the Northern Ireland boss wants the youngster to stay put.
13: There's not many players have been a success who've gone from Northern Ireland, who've been within the Northern Ireland system. I can think of two, James McLean and Shane Duffy, who had international careers where they got over 50 caps. Otherwise, most of the other players who've gone that route have not played consistently or not had, I think, possibly the international career they could have had if they stayed here.
12: Referees chief Howard Webb claimed tunnel vision led to a controversial VAR decision in Sunday's Manchester derby. Erling Haaland's goal was allowed to stand, but Webb says his team failed to think about whether his City teammate Enzo Fernandez was offside and interfering with play. Highly rated 15-year-old striker JJ Gabriel is on the verge of leaving Manchester United. The youngster, who's the son of former Ireland player Joe Carroll, was expected to make his competitive bow in tomorrow night's EFL Cup tie with Brighton. Eamon O'Shea and Ger Manley will manage the Irish teams in the upcoming Shinty Internationals against Scotland. Former Tipperary boss O'Shea says the hurling game will be a chance for his players to showcase their skills in an exciting game of skill. John Ram says he's willing to honour his live contract but doesn't know if he'll get the chance. It's emerged that the Spaniard is owed over €5 million after the organisation filed for bankruptcy protection last week. It is seeking new investment after Saudi Arabia's public investment fund pulled the plug on the breakaway tour. The third round gets underway in the EFL Cup tonight. Arsenal looking to continue their 100% start to the season when they go to Ipswich in an old Premier League tie, and Andy Robertson with Spurs going back to his old club Liverpool when they meet at Anfield. And Munster will be without their out-half JJ Hanrahan for their pre-season game against Leicester this weekend. Hanrahan has sustained a concussion and will go through the return to play protocols. And that's your news and sports. I'm Will O'Callaghan. It's now 6 minutes past seven.
14: 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No added water. Still carved from one pork joint. So if I hear any of ye try to call it just tasty, I won't just be thick, I'll be pure thick. Try the new Brady Family range. Made without nitrites. It's pure tasty.
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17: Hello, I'm Martin Quilty. On episode 5 of our road safety series, we look at commercial vehicles, overgrown hedgerows, and the effect diversions have due to roadworks. Commercial drivers often face a series of challenges when ditches and trees are often not maintained. President of the Irish Road Haulage Association, Ger Hyland, has been speaking about some of those obstacles drivers face on a regular basis. I started by asking him what he'd like to see happen to assist in making our road safer for drivers.
18: We're calling for proper hedgerow management on our country roads. Our members are complaining to us again, once again this year. There seems to have been prolific growth on the hedgerows. The council's come out and they cut the hedgerows maybe 2 metres high. Our trucks are 4 metres high. So with the effect that it leaves the remaining foliage and branches lying out across the road, forcing our trucks out over the white line in places, and It's unsafe. It's a road safety issue. We've been on to the RSA over the last number of years. We've been on to TAI and we've been on to the local authorities. They're all kicking the can down the road. There's one blaming the other, but there's nobody taking control of it. And it's a hazard. It's a hazard to car drivers, to cyclists, to pedestrians.
17: And I suppose, Ger, apart from the damage to the vehicles as well, it's another issue that drivers sometimes can't see because visibility is very, very poor, which often has its own challenges.
18: Absolutely. And a big issue here as well is when there's road resurfacing being done, there's some of our vehicles being turned off the main roads, down onto side roads, down onto boreens. We've had a case in Wicklow last week where there was two high-sided vehicles absolutely wrecked, where they were sent down a side road where there was roadworks being done at night. They couldn't see the branches of the trees. Some of them were 8 and 10 inches in diameter, and they absolutely wrecked these vehicles. So before they start sending trucks off the main road, down side roads, there has to be due diligence done on this. They have to make sure that the route is capable of accepting the vehicles that are sending them down.
17: And you can hear more on our road safety campaign, Roadwise, every Tuesday and Thursday morning on KCLR.
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15: This evening's guest editor is Coit Barden, who takes us back to the origins of biodynamic farming and brings us right to the heart of a biodynamic farming community in Thomastown, Kilkenny.
19: I'm here in Dure Point on the farm. I'm meeting Noel and Cornelia and Timmy. Good morning.
20: For the kittens and the calves.
19: We're listening to the sounds of the farm.
21: Mammy cat.
19: And this is not just an ordinary farm, because in a moment we'll hear from Noel, I suppose, on the vision of something new in this area in Kilkenny. Not quite new in other parts, but Noel has give us a little bit of history on biodynamic farming and what that espouses for a new community of people here in Kilkenny. We're sitting here in this beautiful shed. Bart is milking. Cornelia and Evelyn are here. Tell me a little bit, I suppose, about biodynamic farming first. What is it?
21: So, well, firstly, biodynamics is a system of organic farming. So it would have been the first organised approach to organic and regenerative farming in kind of 1920s when Rudolf Steiner gave his agriculture course. So it's really a very holistic approach to farming, the focus being on producing nutrient-dense food, so food that not just has all the vitamins and minerals but also has life forces in it that feed us on all levels. Very much focus on soil biology, where plants can get all the nutrition they need through microbial interactions. But it also goes a bit further because it takes into account the atmosphere as well. And a lot of the processes in growing are atmospheric processes like photosynthesis and all the fruit set and blossoming and seed set. So we not only farm the soil, we farm the atmosphere as well, if you like. And also everybody knows that the sun and the moon has an influence on plant growth and animal fertility, and so it's not too much of a stretch of the imagination to imagine that the planets and the star realm as well having an influence on life on Earth. That affects plant growth, and it affects how all living processes in a way. But yeah, so we farm in harmony with nature, and we should always be asking, you know, how does nature does it? Yeah, it's always staying with living processes and nurturing that and working with nature to produce nutrient-dense food.
19: Is it different to, I suppose, conventional farming?
21: Yeah, well, I suppose, like I said, the first point is that it's chemical-free. It's an organic system of farming. The main differences would be the use of the biodynamic preparations. So there's a number of preparations that we use in biodynamic farming that are made from cow manure and quartz crystal, and also a number of medicinal herbs that are, it's a like a fermentation process where they're buried in the ground. They're used to enliven the soil, and each one has a particular role in the compost and the soil, and so they activate different minerals in the soil. So if you have a healthy soil, then you have healthy plants, healthy animals, healthy people. So biodynamics really is about those connections between soil and plant and animal and people, and yeah, creating healthy living systems.
19: You mentioned Rudolf Steiner. It originated with his body of work, did it?
21: Early 1920s, there was a group of farmers in kind of Central Europe. It was just after the introduction of artificial nitrogen. So before that, farmers and growers had recycled manures and plant residues and further fertility and mineral cycle. But after the introduction of artificial manures, in particular artificial nitrogen, the farmers started to see a change. So that kind of bypassed the natural system. So they had concerns about the decline in the quality of food, and in particular seed quality, vitality of seed, and also fertility in animals. So they would have been people who would have been involved in the, or aware of anthroposophy and aware of Steiner's work. So they approached him and asked him, would he be prepared to give them a course or a lecture on what they should do about this, you know, the fact that artificial nitrogen had been introduced and they've seen the detrimental effects. So there's a bit of a story to it, but eventually he did. He agreed to give them. It was 8 lectures that he delivered. The term biodynamics wasn't really known at the time. It was just lectures that he gave these farmers on ways to heal the earth. So he was very much, every farmer was individual, and that each would have to try what worked in their own context, and very much not to be dogmatic about it or fixed about it. Key was learning to observe your own locality and your own plants and your own animals, and really getting to know how those systems worked. And really important that people don't get dogmatic about what he recommended, that they find their own way. So yeah, it grew out of that, and they found that his recommendations work. This year is the 100-year anniversary of the lectures. They were in 1924. There's a lot of celebrations going on this year around that. And so it's basically been evolving ever since, the whole 100 years. The lamb which Steiner used was very difficult to understand, and many people have translated his agriculture lectures, and people have different interpretations of them, because in a way they're quite open to interpretation. But I think that was the point, that people really had to strive to kind of figure out their own way and really delve into his, even to really fully understand the agriculture lectures, you really need to study his medical lectures, because that gives a lot of background and insight into...

0: people kind of, you know, they went their different ways, and some went to Australia, some went to the States, but it spread throughout Europe and to the UK. And so it wasn't until the early 80s it came to Ireland. So there's a strong community of biodynamic farmers in Ireland at the moment. I got involved maybe 15, 20 years ago. I actually discovered biodynamics in India, and was just really fascinated by it, because it was the first kind of system of farming that was a really holistic approach. It didn't just consider the soil and the, you know, the plants and the animals, but also the wider cosmos, like the influence of the planetary and star realm. So yeah, so we have a biodynamic association. So it's basically developed since the early 80s here. And now it's, in the last few years, it's actually gained quite a lot of traction. The association is quite strong. So I'm involved in the association, and I make the preparations for the association. And we had a bit of a boost there some years ago, and it's typical it would be in Ireland, but Waterford Distillery were one of the first distilleries to distill biodynamic whiskey in the world. So that and they approached a number of farmers here who would have had a leaning towards biodynamics. They would have been organic, to ask them to grow malt and barley for the distillery. So we have four or five certified Demeter farms growing malt and barley for the distillery now. There's about 10 or 12 certified Demeter farms in Ireland, but there'd be quite a few farmers using preparations that wouldn't necessarily be certified for various reasons, maybe because of the expense, or they just don't need to be.
1: But tell me, just on that, because you've mentioned the word preparations quite a bit, and I'm just looking at Bart and Cornelia. We're about to feed the calves, but Bart is putting something into the milk. Now, I know that's probably not the preparation you're talking about, but tell me a little bit about the support or the preparations that you're using.
0: Yeah, so the two main preparations are two field sprays called horn manure and horn silica. So horn manure, it's basically horn cow dung from a horned cow, a lactating cow, that's put into a horn and buried over the winter period. And the horn silica is ground up quartz crystal that's put in a horn and buried over the summer period. So the horn manure works on all the kind of lime processes, so everything below ground, so root development, soil porosity, soil biology. And it's buried in the soil over winter, because we often think that winter is a dormant time, but it's not. The soil is quite alive and receives influences from the cosmos during the winter to prepare itself for the following spring, for the growing season. The horn manure works on all the below ground processes. And then the horn silica works on all the atmospheric processes, like fruit set and seed set and blossoming. So they're all atmospheric processes. They all happen above ground. Horn manure is sprayed on the soil, and the horn silica is sprayed as a fine mist in the atmosphere. And what it actually does is increases the ability of the plants to absorb light. So it increases photosynthesis, really the most important life process we have. Everything we rely on, our food, our shelter, everything comes from photosynthesis, because all the new energy that comes into this system comes from the sun. And through that process of photosynthesis, where it takes carbon, hydrogen, oxygen and nitrogen. There was a teacher of mine, Hugh Lovell, he had this, well, it wasn't his saying, but he referred to the, we all know that saying, the when the land is flowing with milk and honey, and that it actually refers to that process where plants are making sugars and putting them down into the, through the roots as root exudates to feed soil biology, and the soil biology is making this milky rich amino acid nutrition for the plants to feed. And that saying, when the land is flowing with milk and honey, that process is actually working. So they're the two field sprays, and then there's the six other compost preparations. They're called compost preparations because they've been used in the compost, but they're actually, they have a much broader spectrum of use. So they're made from yarrow, chamomile, stinging nettle, oak bark, dandelion and valerian. And then we also use horsetail, and they all relate to specific minerals and trace elements as well. So they will release, if they're used on plants, they can release or activate certain minerals so that the plant can take them up from the soil. They're used as a set in a compost heap, and they basically

0: help to stabilise all the nutrients in the compost heap, in particular nitrogen, because nitrogen is very volatile and tends to oxidise or leach, or they tend and they help stabilise it in the compost, so it's much better. It's in a more stable complex form for when you put your compost on your land, that you don't lose it to leaching or oxidation. I've been lucky. I trained with a guy in France, Vincent Masson, to make preparations, and he makes very good quality preparations and works with a lot of wine growers in France. And I'm making really good progress with preparations now, and the next kind of stage is to do trials. Not so much that there's a need to prove it, but yeah, there actually is a little bit in me that wants to be able to show people that they work, because a lot of people have this idea of biodynamics that it's a bit airy-fairy or a bit, but it's not. It's actually very much science-based. It's a very holistic approach to farming. It'd be lovely to be able to show in a little bit more scientific way to the more conventional community that it is a real option, you know, for farmers. It's really about promoting health. When we live in a healthy environment and we eat healthy food, you know, it not just feeds us on a physical level, but it feeds us on an emotional and a mental level, so we can think better and we can make better decisions, and we actually see the whole world differently. We see solutions as opposed to problems. You know, we all know we have lots of problems in the world, and yeah, but it's better to focus on what we can do about it and what solutions, and there are solutions. And I know it can be really challenging for people at the moment, because it can seem overwhelming.
1: I know you're at the beginning of this beautiful adventure, and you know, we'll chat to Vart and Cornelia and Marika hopefully. And is there an opportunity that you will share or teach some of this?
0: Oh, absolutely, yeah.
1: That there might be a training centre?
0: We actually run trainings already through NOTS for Introduction to Biodynamics.
1: Oh, through NOTS. Who are NOTS?
0: NOTS are the National Organic Training Skill Net.
1: Ah, okay.
0: They're an amazing organisation that supports trainings for in all aspects of regenerative and organic agriculture and food production. Our group have just recently purchased an amazing piece of land here in Thomastown. And I've known Vart and Marika for 10 or 12 years through the Biodynamic Association. That's how we got to know each other initially. And we've had this idea for a good few years that we'd maybe do something together. And now it's actually happened. So we've a lot of different plans, but one of the plans is to create a centre for the Biodynamic Association and for the preparations, and build a preparation store and to run trainings and to run workshops and events around biodynamics. There'll be other stuff obviously as well, but that's one aspect of it, yeah, for sure. And more than any system of agriculture, like, there's lots of different systems of regenerative agriculture around at the minute, whether it's green natural farming or agroforestry, or it's important to say that none of them on their own are a fix-all of the conventional system. Like, 90% of any system is good agronomy, like good farming practice, good animal and plant husbandry, and really paying attention to what's going on your farm and learning to observe how to read the landscape. And in a conventional mindset, people often think about weeds and how to get rid of them, and in a regenerative approach we look at weeds, or so-called weeds. I don't even like to call them weeds, but what's the weeds actually saying? Why is it there? It's fulfilling a role. What minerals is it accumulating? Is it addressing compaction? Why is it there?
1: So you're talking, say, for example, you know, foxgloves have emerged on a space that was kind of dug up, and that tends to come on disrupted land.
0: Yeah, again, like what would nature do? Like, nature doesn't want bare soil. So if you excavate an area, the first thing you're going to get is a range of plants that's going to address deficiencies that's in that soil. Mm. Or nature wants to get the ground covered as fast as possible to start photosynthesizing, to start putting root exudates into the soil, to kickstart that biology. So usually it'll be compaction, so it'll be your top root, you know, docks, dandelion, things like that.
2: Guest editor, KCLR.
1: Cornelia Cootie-Abor, thank you for having me here today. In your point. At the start of this beautiful adventure, it's probably not the start in your eyes. You've probably spent quite a while getting to this point. But you now have land. Noel has started a little bit of work on that land growing herbs. But where are we going now? So we are on Chenpoint Farm, where we are since 1.5 years, and growing my herb for making herb salts and herb teas together with Marijke. Yes, and yeah, there's a big field of hazelnut trees we're looking after, and there we have our herbs as well. A big part of our herb project is also the social farming, that where people with additional needs come and work, get meaningful work. And yeah, so for that, it needs certain facilities.
3: Eru is also the name of some delicious herbal salts that I have tasted.
1: Exactly.
3: Yourself and Marijke are working on that. Tell me a little bit about it and how it came about.
1: I'm a gardener, but I was always more interested in the human bit of it. So working with people together, with children especially as well, to connect to nature, to growing food, to really get this connection. Where does food come from? To connect to nature. And out of that, then it became that we, what is a good work for children, for people to connect. And yeah, growing herbs is really ideal because it has always to do something for everyone. It's like even somebody who can't really participate in work, even just to be around and get the smells, and it always looks lovely as well. So that's how it started.
3: What does it contain? The herbs it contains are obviously medicinal and culinary, I imagine.
1: Exactly. It's always a combination. You see, it's like it has to taste nice, but of course it's also always good for your health as well. Mm. So there is chives and parsley, savory, oregano, nasturtiums, loads of different herbs mixtures in it. And they always taste nice, but also they support your digestion and they help digest. The Irish sea salt in it as well. So it's 75% Irish sea salt and 25% of our herbs.
3: Eru herb.
1: Eru herbs, exactly. So it's all Irish, all from here. And the herb tea is the same. It has to taste nice, but also it's always good for your health as well. So it's herbs which, support your immune system and your digestion and just your well-being.
3: Yeah. And you mentioned the social farming, and yes, for people in particular who may not be able to work per se, but can still enjoy the benefits of even the smell of the herbs.
1: Exactly, and be part of a work process and be part of a working environment of a group. And yeah, it's really lovely. We have two participants at the moment who come once a week a day, and yeah, we just take them along, with the cows. We work with the cows. It's just a lovely thing that these projects are together. So we first help with the cows, to feed the calves, to bring the cows to the fields, and then do whatever is needed in the garden, weeding, planting, but also harvesting the herbs, drying them, processing them.
3: And there's also, I saw some farm camps for children.
1: Yes.
3: Tell me about that, because that must be magic for a child.
1: To connect children to nature, to farms. We all eat food from farms, from nature. And to connect them to that. And I strongly believe if you really get to know something, to love something, you won't hurt it, you won't harm it. How much effort it is to grow a potato or grow a leaf or make milk and then make yogurt and or cheese, how precious that is. So we won't waste it. It's really, to get the value, all which just grows by itself around us. And we can't make it, but we are so depending on it. And they come and we just work along on the farm together. This springtime in the camp, we're feeding the calves. And we didn't see the birth of the calf. The cow was hiding, seen a newborn calf, and see all the farm work. And we always make a fire and cook lunch. So we harvest vegetables, whatever we find, make a meal on the fire, and we always make us a cheese or yogurt with the children together. So we get the milk from the cows, warm it up on the fire, and make yogurt or cheese. And really that the children see the whole process, and again to value what it is and their beauty.
3: I know at forest school, the child who asked me to help them climb up onto the tree, I always said no. exactly. And I said that when you are able to climb up the tree, that's your time to climb the tree.
1: Exactly. That's exactly the rules I have as well.
3: Yeah.
1: If you can't get up on the tree or the silage spiel, then you're not quite ready to be up there yet.
3: Exactly.
1: Just keep practicing.
3: Keep practicing.
1: If you manage to get up, then you will also manage to get down again safely. So.
3: And it's a very exciting moment.
1: Exactly. Exactly. Yeah. Yes, yes.
3: Will we go over to the herbs?
1: Yeah, there is savoury and dill, which is not yet up because it was just too cold. Chives, which you had already third harvest, actually. Sage, rosemary, lavender, oregano, and then down. And chancellor, lin.
3: It's interesting you leave the lines of the duck in.
1: Yeah, exactly. Yeah, I try to keep them a bit wet.
3: Contained. But yeah, that's one of the tenets, I guess, of biodynamic farming, that it all shows us something. And if we observe, we'll become more connected, I guess, to the soil and to knowing what it...
1: Exactly. It tells us something.
3: Yeah,
1: exactly.
3: And when is the next batch of air and salt being made?
1: Yeah, we started drying, so I have kind of the floor dried already.
3: Yeah.
1: But yeah, I still wait for the dill and parsley. Well, I feel a bit of parsley already, but yeah, it's just very slow this year. But I hope I...
3: Because of the weather.
1: The weather was just, it was just cold and wet for a long time. So, but it's coming now, so I would say by August we have. She does a bit for the social farming. Obviously, people with permits, you know, they're... kind of, what do they do with all? And then to be involved in real work, have a real task, not just a made up something, but a real task, and be tired in the evening and have achieved something and contribute to the community, to the society, even with their work. It's just, I think it's a human right, really.
3: And that belonging again, I admitted recently that we all. I just want to belong. We all just want to belong. Marijke has joined. Tell me a little bit about how you came to the world of I suppose, biodynamic farming.
4: Yes, yes. I suppose I grew up quite in the countryside in Switzerland and had a very close connection to nature. And then did a bit of this and that, came to Ireland and did a year in Kildalton College in Piltown and learned a lot about plants and how to grow things and... somehow something seemed to be just missing for me. Like you'd learn about growing cabbage and the pests they can get. And if you have this and that problem, let's say white fly or aphids, you'd just be told what chemical to use to spray it off. And to me, that didn't seem to be the real answer to the problem. So I went back to Switzerland and looked for training and did actually a 3-year biodynamic training in horticulture and found a lot of the answers that I was looking for in biodynamic, by a much more holistic approach to growing things, where you don't just look at the plants, but you have a much broader way of understanding the soil, understanding the weather, understanding the influence of the planets, which really, I think we're very familiar with the influence of the moon on women, on the sea, with the tides coming up and down. Of course, it affects the plants. We're full of sap and juice. So... it's very important to keep an eye on those rhythms. And I think there's a lot of evidence by now that shows clear indications of how this can be helpful in growing and growing healthy food, growing nutritious food that we really need to develop ourselves, I suppose.
3: Noel mentioned that the scientists have caught up.
4: That's right. Yes, that's right. Yes, yes, yes.
3: I guess it's nice to have backing.
4: Once you come to quantum agriculture or quantum physics, there's a lot of answers that can be found scientifically now that 100 years ago when biodynamics was started wasn't available. So it really came out of more spiritual searching in the very beginnings. But by now, yeah, scientific approaches have shown that the ways were right and that we carry on the way we were... we were learning, and we're still learning loads every year, every time. The weather is never the same, so you're going to have to adapt.
3: Observation is a key tenet of this type of farming.
4: True, very true, yes. Yes, I think if you're growing, if you're producing food or grow grass for animals, you really want to get to know your land. So knowing your location, knowing your weather, knowing your soil, taking really good care of the soil and not just using it as a growing medium that you put on whatever nutrients and then plants can grow, but rather work with the structure, bringing nutritious compost that has had a good process of rotting down and creating humus that is enriching the soil, that increases water capacity and can buffer a lot more drought and wet weather. So you're farming the earth, but you're farming the air by being noticing the difference. It'll take a time to study it and to really understand it, but there's indications by people who have done a lot of work who researched and just show how dependent we are on them and how Mother Earth really needs that connection and can benefit. I suppose the moon is obvious, but if you look at Venus, who circles around the sun 5 times in a year, so a year is a sun year, like the sun goes around once, then the Venus would go around 5 times in that time. And you'll find that in patterns, like the way Venus goes in loops around the sun. From our perspective, it looks as if Venus goes with the sun, and then she stands still a bit ahead of the sun, and then the sun goes a bit faster, and Venus goes actually backwards, and she stands still again, and then she moves forward again fast. So that's patterns that you can then recognize if you, for example, cut an apple open in half, and you can see the same loops with 5 chambers where the seeds are in. So there's things that you can observe that are very real for everybody there to observe and to find out about.
3: And would that impact then seeding or growing or, you know, times that you would...
4: Definitely, yes. And you would probably connect certain plants to certain planets. So like, for example, a big tree that has a much longer life cycle, and you might find that there's maybe a 30-year repetition, and that's a long time to observe, but that will be a Saturn pattern. So there's lots of connections we can find out about.
3: There's a community growing in this type of farming here in Ireland, isn't there?
4: That's right, yes. It's getting a bit of grip, getting a bit of PR, I suppose, lately. Especially with the whiskey industry getting hold of biodynamic growers to create biodynamic whiskey, which the biodynamic wine has been well established in the world.
3: There's a bit of grip, there's a bit of interest now.
4: That's right, yes. See, I think people are getting more aware of what food is for us, and well, we've just managed to find a bit of land in Thomastown that we really want to develop into a community farm where care is taken of the land and of growing healthy things and of the animals. It's a beautiful spot, yes, right next to the River Nore, just outside Thomastown. It's 40 acres, 47 acres.
3: At the back of Mount Juliet.
4: Of Mount Juliet. It's plain fields just now. It's been used for tillage the last 7 years. Belong to a bigger estate and has some mature forest with bluebells and just a beautiful spot really to go. Yes, so we'd like to develop it into a place of learning and a place of connecting and a place of studying and really showing that there's new ways, there's other ways of dealing with problems that arise, and also our power that we have in comparison to how agriculture is going on the big scale. I think as consumers, we have a lot to say with our money of what we buy. That's our way we can make a difference. If we decide to even just have local milk or buy local meat or be aware of the quality of the vegetables you buy, you can support somebody. You're not just doing something good for yourself, which of course is important, but you're also supporting a grower or a farmer who takes care of his land and his animals and as a more sustainable approach to the earth.
3: Thank you, Marijke. You mentioned quality of food, and I know that's at the basis of it, everything really in this type of farming.
4: That's right, yes. Yeah, like, I think most people wouldn't be so aware unless you're really busy with growing yourself. And I suppose in Ireland there's a lot of people still involved with that. But if you know how seed is produced nowadays to provide growers, like for example, let's say carrot seeds or cabbage or cauliflower, would have been manufactured, let's say, in a very sterile environment where they inbreed a certain cauliflower with certain qualities for, I don't know how many years, 7, 8 years, and have a second line inbred for so many years. And then after those 7 years, they cross them to plants that are really poorly and not very healthy creatures, and by crossing them you mix up the genes and they create a F1 hybrid, which is all beautiful, all strong, grows all the same, is already at the same spot to harvest, same time frame. So that's what we're being provided in the supermarkets with. And that's just a very different quality than if you would have open pollinated seed, which is what people have been doing for thousands of years, breeding and growing their own food and, you know, saving the best one to create the seeds for next year. And with a cauliflower, that'd be a second year cycle. So it's a longer process, and you really have to take care of your plants, and you have to have a healthy plant. And that's how sustainability in the long term is seen, and that's what's nourishing people. Whereas with the F1 hybrid, first year you get a good crop, but then you can't save the seeds from those plants, because the year after you'll have a huge diversity and not much of that will be edible. So it's a very different approach of how you connect with the plants, how you connect with nature, and what you eat internally, what it does to you, I suppose, as an organism yourself, if you have that monoculture of all the same. And it's not very... We are all individuals. We are all different. It's a bit odd to think that we all should eat exactly the same. And actually, it would be much more important to have local varieties and have local food that is suited to our situations and our weather, that can supply us with what we need.
1: So we're heading up the lane again. Where are we going to now? And Bart, thanks for taking some time out of your busy day.
5: So we're going to go to the cows. They've just been milked, and they get every day their fresh paddock of grass. You will see shortly that our cows look a bit different than most cows here in Ireland. So most of our cows have the horns still on their head. So we don't dehorn, what's part of biodynamic farming. They just grow up with their horns, and we take each animal. In biodynamic farming, we work with the natural processes of the soil, the land, the farm organism as well, but also with the animals. We leave them in their natural environment and behavior. So the horns are part of the animals. So we have to make our systems around the animals so they can behave in their natural way, because if they can behave in their natural way, that promotes their health, that promotes also the health of the produce, the milk in this case, that we give them to the humans. So I guess that's the main principle. There is researching that horned cattle give a different form of milk that we can digest easier as well. The horns are connected to the digestive tract of the cow, connected to the sinuses and to the breathing. Yeah, it's playing into the whole organism of the cow itself as well. So that's why we leave them on. They definitely need more space.
1: Bart, where did you come from, and how did you end up here in Durpoint, and how did you end up as part of this new brave community that are going to trailblaze a farm in Kilkenny that is biodynamic and possibly a training space and so on?
5: Well, you know, it always starts with a lady, as it does.
1: Not a cow.
5: I followed her to Ireland, and yeah, it was the first part of Camp Hill Durpoint. I got to know the whole social realm as well, and the connection between people and land works. So after doing my biodynamic training in the UK, and then about 5 years ago, I started this partnership with the local farm owner here, and we run this enterprise together, this biodynamic dairy farm. So we milk about 44 cows at the moment.
1: All here surrounding us, very tamely.
5: We milk them once a day, because we have kind of land a bit further away, so we have to walk them in the summer quite far. So it suits us just very well. And we have time for other things as well besides just milking.
1: Does that impact productivity, then, or how do you...
5: It does. So you kind of have 70% of the milk volume and 80% of the solids, but the cows, they're less pushed as well, so there is a health benefit as well to it, so they get easier back into calf, and you can increase your stocking rate slightly as well, because they don't need as much grass as the ones that are milked twice a day. So maybe in the end you get 80% of the milk, you could say, still, because you can increase the stocking rate. But yeah, and the cows thrive well on it as well. So, and it's good for me as a family man as well. Like that's, we still have time for things and also for all the other projects, like you heard on the farm as well. Because yeah, it's nice to have the diverse work with the children and with the classes and with the social farming on the, to have a bit of time for that. For me, the whole biodynamic movement is also about how we connect to our locality, how we connect to people as well, because just being outside, but you can share that as well. It's wonderful, you know. So I guess that is very much what that project is about, is just share this common work that so many people do, like as a producer food with the wider community as such. Yeah. So.
3: And there's a group of you.
5: Yeah.
3: We met Noel, your wife, Marijke,
0: Cornelia.
5: Yeah, but in a way, we're kind of a cooperative nearly.
3: Yeah.
5: Of individuals. Like I could say I'm the dairy farmer. Noel is a herb grower, and Marijke and Cornelia are working with people and social farming. So we have all our own enterprises. Mm-hmm. But we come in a cooperative way together,
3: sure,
5: because we have kind of that same vision of sharing this with the wider community and creating local food and produce. So, yeah, that's what binds us. And it's nice to work in this synergy, really, together, because together, in a way, we can work much further and we don't exhaust ourselves, because by taking on lots of different projects as well, you need a lot of people to carry it as well. And just having these different enterprises next to each other, but working still in the towards the same vision, it works really well for us. Like it's really enjoyable, and we can be helpful to each other as well when somebody is busy as well, or take time off when somebody else can step in then as well. So that's also really nice to work that way with more people together as well, on the land. Yeah.
3: And I'm wondering, is that thing that ties you together, is it a value? Is it the value of biodynamic farming, or the value of the land, or, you know?
5: I guess biodynamic stands quite central for us, but so I guess that's one of the things, but it is also to connect to the locality and people. So, and it can be through different forms. Like it can go through social farming by bringing people with special needs onto land, or summer camps, or producing local food. But it's in a way that we connect to people. That is, I guess, the second value side by dynamics. Yeah.
3: What is ahead for you now over the coming months?
5: So yeah, I guess we have just gone. The calving is just finished for us on the farm,
3: here. Which is later than a regular farm.
5: It just suits us very well. We have very small shed space as well, and the cows just go straight out after calving, and then. Yeah, so there's a practical reason as well. Now, the way climate is going, some people say, oh, I wish we were like you, because in a way, maybe we pushed cows a bit less hard that way as well. The weather kind of doesn't play the ball with us, then the system easily gets upset as well. So I guess we don't farm too intensively as well, and I still, even on challenging years, I still enjoy really the farming, because I have a bit more leeway with the system I'm running, that I'm not pushing, or I don't get challenged too much if the weather doesn't play with us, you know. So now we will go into silage making time as well, and then.
3: The new land, I know Noel mentioned that he started the medicinal herb growing already.
5: Yeah.
3: So will you just work in a staged approach to working over there, to having...
5: Yeah, well, we already have sown all the land into crops this springtime. So we sowed grasses, some herbal pastures, and some grain. So another thing, I guess, what we try to aim for in biodynamic farming is to have a a farm system that works within its own boundaries, so that we don't have to buy an external input to make the farm system go around as such. So we grow our own grain and roll it for the cows as well. And as such we save our own seed for pre-sowing that the next year as well.
1: I mean, we're surrounded by all the cows here, and I'm come from a farm myself. I don't think I've ever met such tamer cows. I mean, we always had a pet cow or two, but to have an entire flock just here licking your elbows, smelling you, rubbing off you.
5: Well, it's great. I kind of spend a bit of time with them because I want them to tame. I guess if we want to work with people, and kids, it's good to have them that tame as well. But it's just handy sometimes as well because when a cow is just relaxed, it's half the like, that's just part of their need. Like, they need to be relaxed to be healthy as well. If they're constantly stressed, wouldn't be good for them either. But I just like it as well that I can just walk up to a cow, and if there is something wrong, I can just check her in the fields. But the other downside is sometimes if they feel not like going, they just stand still and that's it, you know. So they say, hey, what do you want? I'm happy here.
1: Do you sing to them? I was chatting to a woman the other day and she said that she remembers her grandparents used to sing to the cows.
5: I guess I sing to myself. They might think that I'm singing to them. But they all have their names as well. So sometimes somebody asks me, oh, what's about her? She has this number. I said, can't remember the number, but if I know the name, kind of, you know, and you get to know each you get to know each individuality, and you make a real bond with each cow, and then you also know if to this cow you can approach a bit in a different way sometimes, or when they're calving, you know, just be, yeah, like we run also the calves or the cows themselves, so that we bring two or three calves under each cow to rear them. But it's good then to know which cow is social or which one is kind of alright to, like, is socially a bit more alright to work with. And the best for them is to suckle cows like they are born to do, you know. So
1: for how long though?
5: We run them for 3 months, so with the cow you can do longer, but I guess 3 months is a really good start for them as well. Just they thrive really well under it because they have that connection to the cow then as well. Fresh milk constantly, no problems with scours or diarrhea, or it works very well, yeah.
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8: 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He said, "That's kickboxing." I said, "Exactly."
0: KCLR Breakfast, back tomorrow morning from 7. 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
5: Mas mean la tunkere immert, hechten a hog guard of the free, mas din what diffidy on of Libartus Fiblini's far. No mahotu tokalish and lake, is to a girigi a hurchun keen. Mas mean that to saw the winters the hood skillina, hun could good arafoflish and tohui. Hop host pibli aun chigashin, is come a caddy at the rame she spacia, is come a ken skillin a hogut. Kurdigna kieta garmi axula, public jobs punkai.
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6: It's 9 o'clock. I'm Daniel Pitcher. A jury in Belfast found police failings didn't lead to the death of schoolboy Noah Donoghue 6 years ago. Noah disappeared in the city in June of 2020. His body was found 6 days later in an underground water tunnel. Rebecca Black, PA media reporter, says that the inquest found that there were potential failings by Stormont Department.
7: Stormont Department, the Department for Infrastructure that looks after the infrastructure across the north, they potentially failed in terms of a storm drain that he managed to get into. And then the police, in terms of the investigation, they found 13 criticisms in the police investigation, although probably critically they didn't find any actions by police contributed to his death.
6: The Taoiseach's throwing cold water on concerning warnings from AI companies. It's after researchers warned the technology being developed had a potential to kill. Speaking at the National Ploughing Championships in County Offaly today, Micheál Martin says motivations need to be examined.
8: The companies are now articulating are the very ones who drove ahead unheeded, so one has to just make sure that we don't all go herd-like. So we just need to reflect on that. AI has to be regulated, has to be managed.
6: Mary Lou MacDonald, meanwhile, and Micheál Martin have clashed over Irish unity after the Taoiseach accused Sinn Féin of setting back the cause. Micheál Martin criticised the party's decision to collaborate with Wales and Scotland to push for independence from Westminster, while Sinn Féin leader Mary Lou MacDonald says the government are copping out.
9: The Taoiseach needs to commission a green paper. He needs to just do that. He needs to say to the system in Dublin to produce that high-level document critique and analysis. He could do that in the morning. Why is it not done?
6: It could be 2029 before a substantial number of Gardaí receive specialist pursuit training. Garda Management, the GRA and the AGSI appeared before an Oireachtas Justice Committee following last month's M9 crash in which 5 teenage boys were killed. Justice Minister Jim O'Callaghan did pledge that pursuit training would begin before the end of this year. However, GRA members Kevin Bulger and Ronan Slevin warned it could take several years.
10: We find out a lot of this stuff about the training through the media as well. We've been informed of nothing officially by Garda Management here as to the training.
11: There's been no consultation process about what anyone is saying here.
10: Not substantial numbers in mid 27. You're talking 28, 29. You're talking years here.
6: More than 560 deaths in Ireland were linked to secondhand smoke exposure in 2023. The Global Burden of Disease study shows the country's progress on reducing secondhand exposure has stalled, with 1.37 million people still exposed that year. Irish singer Aaron Rowe has pulled out of supporting Ed Sheeran on his North American tour amid a row over the removal of Macklemore. Rowe says that he couldn't carry on as normal, accusing powerful figures of trying to silence voices speaking out over Israel's actions in Gaza. Macklemore was dropped from the tour after calling for a free Palestine in New Jersey. Ed Sheeran says the decision was made by the tour promoter and not him, insisting he's not complicit in the conflict and would never cancel a tour and let fans down. And all eyes are on Porco in The Traitors tonight after last night's cliffhanger saw Janet catch him in the act. The night ended with a twist, with the Tipperary man receiving instructions that he and his fellow traitor Carla had to murder in plain sight. One faithful had to be marked by holding their hand and saying good night and thanks for the dance. Eliminated star Sean C says he can see how Janet seemed like a good choice at the time.
12: It looked like he was getting away with it. Like, Janet's quirky. There's only a few people you could get away with that. And I thought, he's actually managed to very, like, it was a bit awkward watching the hand going in, but that's probably from our angle. And she danced along with him. And I was like, oh, he's actually managed to pull this off. And then all of a sudden, mic drop moment.
6: It's 4 minutes past nine.
13: And in sport, Northern Ireland manager Michael O'Neill says he's upset about an approach from the FAI for Cadoc O'Neill. The Arsenal teenager featured twice for Northern Ireland this summer and he's been named in their squad for the Nations League games later this month. Should he play twice more for Northern Ireland, he'd be locked out of a switch of international allegiance. But O'Neill has been linked with potentially changing his allegiance to the Republic of Ireland, and the Northern Ireland boss wants the youngster to stay put.
14: There's not many players have been a success who have gone from Northern Ireland, who have been within the Northern Ireland system. I can think of two, James McLean and Shane Duffy, who had international careers where they got over 50 caps. Otherwise, most of the other players who have gone that route have not played consistently or not had, I think, possibly the international career they could have had if they stayed here. But it is a decision for the player to make, ultimately, and we have to respect that.
13: Referees chief Howard Webb has claimed that tunnel vision led to a controversial VAR decision in Sunday's Manchester derby. Erling Haaland's goal was allowed to stand, but Webb says his team failed to think about whether his City teammate Enzo Fernandez was offside and interfering with play. The officials involved in that decision have all been stood down for this weekend. Highly rated 15-year-old striker JJ Gabriel is on the verge of leaving Manchester United. The youngster, who's the son of former Ireland player Joe O'Carroll, was expected to make his competitive bow in tomorrow night's EFL Cup tie with Brighton. He's now being linked with a move to Barcelona. Eamon O'Shea and Ger Manley will be managing the Irish teams in the upcoming Shinty Internationals against Scotland. Ireland will face Scotland in both hurling and camogie games in a doubleheader at Cork's Super Value Porky Cueve on the 24th of October. John Ram says he's willing to honour his live contract but doesn't know if he'll get the chance. It's emerged that the Spaniard is owed over €5 million after the organisation filed for bankruptcy protection last week. It is seeking new investment after Saudi Arabia's public investment fund pull the plug on the breakaway tour. And Munster will be without their out-half JJ Hanrahan for their pre-season game against Leicester this weekend. Hanrahan has sustained a concussion and will go through the return to play protocols. And that's your news and sport. I'm Will O'Callaghan. It's now 6 minutes past the hour.
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6: It's 10 o'clock. I'm Daniel Pitcher. A man in his 30s has died following a two-vehicle crash on the M4 in County Meath. The collision happened on the westbound carriageway at Junction 9 in Enfield at around 2:30 this afternoon. A woman in her 30s was taken to hospital with injuries which are not life-threatening. Gardaí are appealing for witnesses or anyone with dashcam footage from the area between 2 and 3pm to come forward. An inquest jury's concluded a Stormont department which oversees an underground tunnel system may bear some responsibility for a 14-year-old boy's death. Noah Donoghue's body was discovered in a storm drain in North Belfast 6 days after he disappeared in June of 2020. Solicitor Niall Murphy has spoken on behalf of Noah's mum, Fiona.
7: It should be a basic minimum that the Department for Infrastructure prevent access by children to deadly culverts in residential areas. It should be a basic minimum that when a child of our society goes missing, the PSNI do all in their power to find out what happened to him.
6: The Taoiseach's throwing cold water on concerning warnings from AI companies. It's after researchers warned the technology being developed had a potential to kill. Speaking of the National Ploughing Championships in Offaly today, Micheál Martin says the motivations need to be examined.
8: The companies are now articulating are the very ones who drove ahead unheeded. So one has to just make sure that we don't all go herd-like. So we just need to reflect on that. AI has to be regulated, has to be managed.
6: It could be 2029 before a substantial number of Gardaí receive specialist pursuit training. Garda management, the GRA and the AGSI appeared before an Oireachtas Justice Committee following last month's M9 crash in which 5 teenage boys were killed. The Justice Minister Jim O'Callaghan pledged that pursuit training would begin before the end of the year. However, GRA members Kevin Bulger and Ronan Slevin warned it could take several years.
9: We find out a lot of this stuff about the training through the media as well. We've been informed of nothing officially by Garda management here as to the training.
10: There's been no consultation process about what anyone is saying here. Good.
9: Not substantial numbers in mid-27. You're talking 28, 29. You're talking years here.
6: A report has found that some babies killed by nurse Lucy Letby could have been saved. The review criticised a complete failure to protect newborns in the Countess of Chichester Hospital, dysfunctional management and families being kept in the dark. Lucy Letby murdered 7 newborns and tried to kill another 7 between 2015 and 2016. British Health Secretary Yvette Cooper has issued an apology.
11: I am profoundly sorry for the failures set out so clearly in this report. For the harm, distress and unthinkable loss for their families and for the failures to keep their babies safe.
6: More than 560 deaths in Ireland were linked to secondhand smoke exposure in 2023. The Global Burden of Disease study shows that the country's progress on reducing secondhand exposure has stalled, with 1.37 million people still exposed that year. Irish artist Aaron Rowe says that he pulled out of Ed Sheeran's North American tour because he needs to be true to himself. The Dublin singer says that Sheeran is a friend who changed his life, but he could not continue as a support act following Macklemore's removal from the tour. Bioga and Phineas have also withdrawn in solidarity. Macklemore was dropped after calling for a free Palestine at a show in New Jersey. Daniel Lambert, activist and manager of NECAP, says wealthy individuals are behind the decision.
12: Macklemore has played all over the world. Macklemore has never said anything anti-Semitic. Macklemore didn't say anything anti-Semitic at the Ed Sheeran gig. And for speaking out for against what most people, including me, would see as a genocide, he has been removed by very, very wealthy individuals. But the idea that there's no limitations to what somebody can say is absolutely wrong. If Macklemore had have said something that was anti-Semitic, I would agree with the removal of Macklemore. He hasn't.
6: It's 4 minutes past ten.
13: And in sport, Arsenal have eased into the fourth round of the English League Cup. Max Demen scored twice as the Premier League champions won 4-1 away to Ipswich. Alexis McAllister, Dominic Szoboszlai and Cody Gakpo were all on target in Liverpool's 2-1 victory against struggling Tottenham at Anfield. Keith Andrews' Brentford avoided a potential shock, also winning 2-1 against Reading. The FAI Director of Football, John Martin, has defended their approach to recruitment after criticism from Northern Ireland boss Michael O'Neill. The Northern Ireland manager today expressed his frustration about an approach to Arsenal youngster Cadoc O'Neill about potentially switching to the Republic. The teenager has been named in Northern Ireland's squad for this month's Nations League games, and two more caps would end any possibility of changing teams. Martin says he's very satisfied with the respectful approach of the FAI in conducting their business, and they'll continue to explore players eligible to represent Ireland. JJ Gabriel is close to leaving Manchester United. The 15-year-old is being linked with a move to Barcelona after requesting a release from his registration. Gabriel would be able to move to Spain before his 18th birthday, as he's entitled to an Irish passport through parentage. The refereeing boss, Howard Webb, says officials must learn from the mistakes they made in the Manchester derby on Sunday. Webb says City's winning goal from Erling Haaland was wrongly allowed because VAR failed to think about whether his teammate Enzo Fernandez was offside. The two VAR officials from that game have been stood down for this weekend's matches. David Fitzgerald says he's taking a break from intercounty hurling for the 2027 season. The former Clare, Wexford and Waterford boss says he's turned down a couple of offers to get involved with teams since leaving Antrim in the summer. Fitzgerald says he felt he needed a bit of a breather after almost 40 unbroken seasons between playing, coaching and management. And the PGA Tour's commissioner says they're not contemplating allowing some LIV Tour players to return. Liv's future has been plunged into serious doubt, and they're seeking new investment after Saudi Arabia's public investment fund pulled the plug on the breakaway tour. Major champions John Rahm and Bryson DeChambeau are both owed around €5 million after Liv filed for bankruptcy. And that's your news in sports. I'm Will O'Callaghan. It's now 6 minutes past the hour.
14: 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This is Ciarán Nuts on KCLR with Martin Bridgman.
15: Bolchus Jachas for Cade Falcha Quig, Ciarán Nuts Nahita, Sean Martin, and Sean Goody Man Ike, Ciol Ur, Ciol Nua and Tha Gesht, Furvor, Dane, Natrax Aveg Ogging. 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

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Chalked Hishkint, a canes of the deer of Efoska, if we score na Aglisha, August good credit of Hain. A canonche son Piersishin, if we ligant Norodi Shinamach, you know, Squealomach, August a seal fain, a cav. Uncooked a garfad, into garfad, camera. August Erdus, Maradort Medio, Duffy Brothers, Hometown, August Tus, the Chunskin of August Tanu, more or less on Kadave Veas Aku. Right, a rash quick condilimnik. Banakiol is Anselm Camera. Open Tide is Anandu Banakiol, and Kian is Nuamak Aku, Donovanam House from here.

0: Gunshiv, Cathal Fitz, Unnecessary is Anam Dun Single, on EP Ata Mach Ege, Hansha Macher in Shakhtan Shakacha, Concise Waffle, a Paradox, Underground Verified, Ok, Daji Dari, Rafuina Kfuid Kyol, Agus Unnecessary and Kiana Kulshiv, on EP Alling Shen River Shen, Open Tide, House from Here. Lanami the Ragle album The Shocked in It, Lawson and the Racket is Anam Dun Ballon Kyol. Squealing Pigs is Anam Dun EP. It was Own Kyon Shin, Powder Keg.
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John Black and Sin and single is No Amok, Egg John, Burning For You. Aru Steel, Dave on Chunlikande, on Glor Alling, August na Lyricky Alling, August just on just, you know, Hogan Gokrud Le Kaila Le John, Ishlia Wan, Anna Shimply Erfad, Achnisha Ko Shimply Sin, Shin. Album, Le Chocked. August, Mara Dera Magoni, Le John, Neil Rudder Bissa Down, Mar Druk, Auron, John Black. Anyway, Burning For You, Rivishin, Lawson, and The Racket, Powder Keg, on EP Atogging, Mar Album, The Shocktana. Just, Eintuk Erfad, Kamira. Arash Quig, Lorraine Nash, Whatever This May Be.

Vinnie Kay and Sian own album is no amok aki. Agus vise kindly again Derishakton on Gano Hook and Lay in the show. Agus Vegshi La Tlushdal, so Hole in the Wall air on Ina Shakuing, Marpahart, the Culture Night, actually taw Perry gigs, Kion Nias Luiha, Citronona, Agus Kionella, Nias Dainey. Kulishiv, Kion on album Alling Pepperson is Anam the track of Kulishiv. Rivishin, Lorraine Nash, whatever this may be, Kion Alling Erfat Gamiro. Agus mud eg drudum quig dera an ur shaw. The madularash quig the wood of o. Banakiol is Anselm Vishilum, mar ina special teirin show, Donachuan. August Tushili Chokdarash, quig Quilkenig, so Home Rule Club, Erin Saharinch, Cooing, Le Karen Koss. Mata Alfoga, me a dollarash quig, album Nirav Shansogum, Rian, Huramak and Shak Chikacha, O James and Alice McIntyre, Sharkies, Ak Erdus, The Wood of O, Gronya.

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1: It's 11 o'clock. I'm Daniel Pitcher. A man in his 30s has died following a two-vehicle crash on the M4 in County Meath. It happened on the westbound carriageway at Junction 9 in Enfield at around 2:30 this afternoon. A woman in her 30s was also taken to hospital with injuries which are not life-threatening. Gardaí are appealing for witnesses or anyone with dashcam footage from the area between 2 and 3 o'clock to come forward. An inquest jury's concluded Stormont Department, which oversees an underground tunnel system, may bear some responsibility for a 14-year-old boy's death. Noah Donoghue's body was discovered in a storm drain in North Belfast 6 days after he disappeared in June of 2020. Solicitor Niall Murphy spoke on behalf of Noah's mum, Fiona.
2: It should be a basic minimum that the Department for Infrastructure prevent access by children to deadly culverts in residential areas. It should be a basic minimum that when a child of our society goes missing, the PSNI do all in their power to find out what happened to him.
1: With the Dáil resuming tomorrow after the summer recess, Sinn Féin is calling for the government to immediately take action on furthering a united Ireland. It follows the party's decision to sign an agreement with Wales and Scotland, committing to push for the North's independence from Westminster, a move which the Taoiseach says sets back the cause. Sinn Féin leader Mary Lou MacDonald says Micheál Martin could commission work on the issue in the morning if he wanted to.
3: I believe that a green paper can be produced within 12 months. It might stretch to 18, but certainly with all shoulders to the wheel within 12 months. We need to have a baseline document and analysis from the heart of the Irish state that actually just lays the parameters. It doesn't have to conclude on matters, but it certainly has to surface the core and salient issues.
1: It could be years before significant numbers of Gardaí are trained to carry out pursuits. Garda management and representatives appeared before an Oireachtas Justice Committee earlier, following last month's fatal M9 crash. Garda driving instructors have undergone specialist training with Devon and Cornwall Police in Britain over the summer. Chief Superintendent Brian Segru told TD Alan Kelly that just 6 Gardaí are expected to complete pursuit training by the end of this year. Irish artist Aaron Rowe says he's pulled out of Ed Sheeran's North American tour because he needs to be true to himself. The Dublin singer says Sheeran is a friend who changed his life, but he couldn't continue to support the act following Macklemore's removal from the tour. Bioga and Phineas have also withdrawn in solidarity. Macklemore was dropped after calling for a free Palestine at a show in New Jersey, while Sheeran insists that the decision to remove the rapper was made by the promoter. Daniel Lambert, activist and manager of Kneecap, says wealthy individuals are behind the decision.
4: Macklemore has played all over the world. Macklemore has never said anything anti-Semitic. Macklemore didn't say anything anti-Semitic at the Ed Sheeran gig. And for speaking out, for against what most people, including me, would see as a genocide, he has been removed by very, very wealthy individuals. But the idea that there's no limitations to what somebody can say is absolutely wrong. If Macklemore had have said something that was anti-Semitic, I would agree with the removal of Macklemore. He hasn't.
1: This is a spoiler alert if you've yet to watch tonight's episode. The Faithfuls have once again failed to sniff out a traitor. DJ O'Sullivan from Cork was voted off after another tense round table discussion. Porco recovered from the "Did you murder me?" blunder with Janet from the previous night, even though there was lots of suspicion.
5: Don't do it to yourself.
6: No.
5: You have to be strong now.
6: What do you mean?
5: Janet.
6: I don't know what to think.
5: Porco, like, it's so easy, lads, and whoever defends that, I don't care.
7: Are we foolish for not thinking Porco after last night?
6: I don't think Porco.
1: And that's your news for the time, coming up to 11:04.
8: And in sport, Arsenal have eased into the fourth round of the English League Cup. Max Downman scored twice as the Premier League champions won 4-2 away to Ipswich. Liverpool had a 3-1 victory against struggling Tottenham in another All-Premier League encounter at Anfield. Keith Andrews' Brentford avoided a potential shock, winning 2-1 at League One side Reading. Fulham edged out West Ham by 3-2 in their London derby, while Peterborough beat Barnsley on penalties. Middlesbrough missed the chance to go to the top of the Championship as they were held to a 2-2 draw by Millwall. Millwall, and Hearts lost out to Falkirk by 2-1, costing them the chance to go up to second in the Scottish Premiership. The FAI's Director of Football, John Martin, has defended their approach to recruitment after criticism from Northern Ireland boss Michael O'Neill today. The Northern Ireland manager expressed his frustration about an approach to the Arsenal youngster Cadoc O'Neill about potentially switching to the Republic of Ireland. The teenager has been named in Northern Ireland's squad for this month's Nations League games, and if he plays two more fixtures, it would end any possibility of changing teams. Martin says he's very satisfied with how the FAI have conducted their respectful business, and they'll continue to explore players who are eligible to represent Ireland. JJ Gabriel is close to leaving Manchester United. The 15-year-old is being linked with a move to Barcelona after requesting a release from his registration. Gabriel will be able to move to Spain before his 18th birthday, as he's entitled to an Irish passport through parentage. Refereeing boss Howard Webb says officials must learn from their mistakes in the Manchester derby at the weekend. Webb says City's winning goal from Erling Haaland was wrongly allowed because VAR failed to think about whether his teammate Enzo Fernandez was offside. The two VAR officials have been stood down from this weekend's fixtures. Davy Fitzgerald says he'll be taking a break from inter-county hurling for the 2027 season. The former Clare, Wexford and Waterford boss says he's turned down a couple of offers to get involved with teams since leaving Antrim in the summer. Fitzgerald says he felt he needed a bit of a breather after almost 40 unbroken seasons between playing and management. And the PGA Tour's commissioner says they're not contemplating allowing more LIV Tour players to return. LIV's future has been plunged into serious doubt. They're seeking new investment after Saudi Arabia's public investment fund pulled the plug on the breakaway tour. And that's your news and sports. I'm Will O'Callaghan. It's now 6 minutes past the hour.
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Roger Ash, Don Dara or the Kiola Nook, Martin and Shogadi Man Icha, Morris Gana. Not in Dermot, so a lawn Ershul on Ina Shakuing, Ihu Kultura, Carlog, August Kilkanik, August Gach Olus, Erlina, a ta a lawn, Ershul, Och ni fue, Munuil, looked fake no looked Ershukta. So just buin salt, Spadegra, Chukishev, Mar dirt dinna one na blinto hen Shana Cara, he said, you might just find your favourite band or your favourite act or your favourite poet or your favourite musician or Kibeirut. 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Kudashiv Action Rec on Kion is no amok aku. Kion intakar fad new land. A goodi paro Pablo and Shin Le Vanessa are on Kion Shin. Can't get over you. Intak fad. August Wasps versus Humans. Bang bang, you're dead. Alden Fos Lichacht. Kolu August is feather Begsherash Begsheramach are on Shine List on Show. Lenny me the Rig. Swedish Railway Orchestra. On album Dernock on Bana Kjolshin, on album Shin. 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

0: John Keely, Cúla Sibh an Sin, an single, an Céad single amach, agus Tom Tnúil, a roint ceol eile, ó John. 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Anyway, Begshi Erstacha, Tipalini, Nobeder Lahur Teresh, La Michael Black, Conan Doyle, and Dord Agus Johnny Hain. Agus and Kion Alling and Kulishiv, Mar, Tus Akur Lesh on Iha Wan Begshi the Clush Dog on Doubt. Strongheart, Rivishin, Luke Haynes, and Mike Small, on Kion Shin, Oh, Bring Your Own Hammer, The Black Mariah, and Kion Kulishiv and Shin. Now, my album The Shock Dinner, Bonnie Kill at the Lunny Hickel Kenning, Agus, yeah, Honig Shea Mock, on Lewin, yeah, sorry, Tommy either Ruddy. Squealing Pigs is Anundan EP, Agus, Dainta a Ragged Sound Studio is a Conde Carlock, Le Shane Byrne, Agus, just Aintak Erfad Chamera, Agus, yeah, Vishay Giri on, Cotta Corter and a Mock on a live feel, Agus, sore job Dainta, Egg, Shane, Lesh and Taffa the Shim. Right, own EP, The Dark Part of the Night.
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Kulishiv, the parachute tester, Spanakul into Kamira, Akas, well, Lima Kija, Gudira Khan, Wilshid, Forme, Chakter, or Roxy Gallagher, Agus, Der Shishalom, Gravshi, New Auric. So, what's the real story? Neil May Kincha. Anyway, on Rod is Tafuk Dean Ogwell on Kyol Ogzan Oron, Harbour. Black Dog Runs Wild is Anam Dun track a Kulishiv. Ogz Rivishin, O Album the Shockton, A Ta Ogging, Squealing Pigs, Lawson and the Racket, Kyan the Ravanam, The Dark Part of the Night. Arash Pig, Bonnikyol, Nikulime Trochteru Le Fada, Boa Morte, Kyan Alling on Banishin, Bird That Flies.

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1: I'm glad I had those times with you. Made up for what we both went through. And it was so great hugging you. In those last days of you, I helped you.

Dexy's Midnight Runners and Shin, Once a Man, Twice a Child on album Alling, a Hanukkah Mac Aku, couple of shocked and envy. She'd spin Dizini Revne on, Chianime, my hope vinyl, August for my carta post, August bookmark, Ashino, Toshino, Kevin Rowland there, August tote bag, it's a head, we say, we low and soft, let my purchase. Anyway. Own album, Love, Once a Man, Twice a Child, River Shin, Boa Morte, Bird That Flies, album, at our first Le Chak the Mock. Now, Kundera Bjoglak, a Corlish and Clor, Banakyol, the Ravanum, Absolute Lilt, August, Eg Dolorash, Quigan, Tradition, August, Itakor, Asnas, Vain, Air. Kyan, the Ravanum, Banshees, Ak Erdus, Pisa, Own Analode. The Chieftains 3, The Hunter's Purse, August Pat Kilduff Imun on Kjol Bale and Shen. Mata Amfaka, Pato and the Bull, Planksty, George Bravison. Be Mirash on Derdin Chikoing, Le Gokrod, It Oligarka, D. Shen. 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

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Chilling out. 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

Now I know in my heart that the original sin was never showing you my mind. For you crossed that sea, you left this land and left my love behind.

will. I watch her go on a long cold night. I expect she'll never leave my mind. And I walk round broken, skeptical, hoping one day she'll return to my side.